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4: 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The heat is on. More than 65 million people across 20 states could see temperatures top 100 degrees this week.
5: Forecasters are expecting Friday heat indices of 105 in Raleigh, North Carolina, 109 in Memphis, Tennessee, and 110 in Washington, D.C. Extreme heat is the number one weather-related killer in the U.S.
4: Fox's Tanya J. Powers. President Trump helped open the Theodore Roosevelt Presidential Library today in Medora, North Dakota, calling it appropriate as the U.S. celebrates his 250th birthday.
6: His chest swelled with American optimism, confidence, enthusiasm, pride. His heart beat with an unyielding sense of America's destiny.
7: Roosevelt, a New York native, credited his rise to the presidency on his time living in North Dakota.
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12: Saving Western civilization, one busted leftist narrative at a time. It's the Scott Jennings Show.
13: It sure is. Welcome back. It is the Scott Jennings Show. I'm Jennifer Horn. Common sense for the American people. And I was just having a little bit of fun. We are going to be joined by our White House correspondent for the Salem News Channel, Willie Nelson. In fact, let's bring him in. Willie Nelson doing a great job covering the White House, all of the presidential movement, the administration in Washington, D.C. Willie Nelson, welcome into the Scott Jennings Show.
14: Jen, good afternoon. Great to be here with you from the White House press briefing room.
13: And I love that you're in the press briefing room, but you and I were talking about the weather, which has become quite the story as well. Now, I'm sitting in Los Angeles today. It's 66 degrees and cloudy outside. But I've been watching you poor people that are listening on the East Coast. It looks very hot and very swampy. We just saw two people get arrested on top of the Empire State Building. It's 95 degrees in New York. It's 95 degrees in Washington, D.C., and you're at 56% humidity, Willie. It has got to be just, I mean, they call it the swamp, and I guess this is why.
14: Jen, it is so incredibly hot in D.C. earlier today, and I think maybe even the hottest on the East Coast. I'm going to put my money on the line to say that, because I was in New York City earlier today, and it was not as bad as it is in D.C. right now. I mean, I've only been in D.C. for a month and a half now, and this has got to be the hottest day of the year for me so far.
13: I was watching a lot of the reporters who have been out covering that state fair, which looks amazing. I would love to be there and see it for myself. Washington, D.C. celebrating America's 250th birthday it just sounds insanely good to me. But they look like they're just sweating off their makeup, all of these poor reporters out there. It looks very humid. So we appreciate you doing the good work, and I'm glad you found hopefully a place with a little air conditioning inside that press briefing room today.
14: Oh yes, it is the one place with air conditioning over here, and it's got

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8: Fox News, I'm Ted Lindner. President Trump and Interior Secretary Doug Burgum attending the dedication of the Theodore Roosevelt Presidential Library Wednesday. Fox's David Spunt.
9: Inside the museum, Trump signed the reauthorization to a 2020 law that pumps money into aging infrastructure in American national parks.
8: All living presidents have been invited to the July 4th opening ceremony. The president taking his inaugural ride in North Dakota on the new plane serving as Air Force One. And the first heat wave of summer 2026 gripping the central and eastern U.S. ahead of the big 4th of July holiday weekend. New Jersey Governor Mikey Sherrill on Wednesday.
10: This is not the type of heat wave we've seen in a while. This, I think the last time was about 14 years ago. This is extreme, extreme heat.
8: More than 65 million people across 20 states forecast to reach temperatures of 100 degrees this week. 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
18: 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My name is Dan Mandis in for McGraw Millhaven. This is America at Night, and again, always appreciate the opportunity. This came in from the text line. It's talking about the challenges of parenting and adults who disconnect from their parents. I told you about the situation in my family, and I know a lot of people who this has happened to, where your child turns 21, 22, 23, 24, and they suddenly decide that they're going to stop all contact. And that leaves parents absolutely devastated. This is from the text line. My 16-year-old chose to hate me because I did not give her a brand new Mustang for her birthday, because at her school, everyone got a new Mustang at 16. I would move out of the district, by the way. She says that her daughter moved out at the age of 19, cut contact even after I agreed to pay the down payment she needed to buy a home. That was in 2000, and I have not heard from her since. You know, one of the things that, and I'm going to get back to your calls, but one of the things that was in 2000, and I have not heard from her since. You know, one of the things that, and I'm going to get back to your calls, but one of the things

0: Roosevelt Library in Medora, a town of less than 200 people. Inside the museum, Trump signed the reauthorization to a 2020 law that pumps money into aging infrastructure in American national parks. Roosevelt helped lay the groundwork for the modern-day park system.
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2: We're going to add about 6 to 7 more degrees to our heat indices by not just tomorrow, but especially on Friday, as temperatures and feels like temperatures soar to about 112 degrees.
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1: U.S. defeats Bosnia and Herzegovina 2-0 to advance to round 16 at the World Cup.
6: Flo Balogun, he stepped up just before halftime. Scrappy goal, but he's in the right place, the right time, what every great striker should do, and he put it away. But then we came out after halftime, and then Flo Balogun involved again, tangled with a Bosnian player. The referee took a look at it on the video screen, having been told to by the video assistant referee, and decided that was a red card. That seemed pretty harsh. Malik Tillman stepped up for a free kick, and wow, what a free kick. Lionel Messi, the GOAT himself, would have been proud of the way Malik Tillman put that second goal away.
1: The U.S. declines to renew the U.S.-Mexico-Canada trade agreement.
7: A Trump administration official confirming that the U.S. will not renew the USMCA and instead make individual agreements with both Mexico and then Canada that would last 10 years in length on this. Now, the USMCA, they had to send a letter today saying that they wanted to extend or keep going with the USMCA. That letter is not going to be sent from the United States, and that triggers the sunset clause for USMCA. Now, sunsetting USMCA doesn't happen immediately. This is an agreement that's in place until 2036, but now we know the agreement will not go after 2036.
1: Fox's Edward Lawrence and quite the spectacle at the Empire State Building in New York on Wednesday.
8: A couple of masked daredevils took their love to astounding heights, climbing the Empire State Building's 1,454-foot antenna to unfurl a banner and film the terrifying view from the top. The pair climbed down, and that's when the stunt turned romantic. The man, identified as Ivan Vanya Birkas, dropped to one knee and popped the question. And Angela Nicolau appeared to say yes.
1: Fox's Carmen Roberts, and then they were greeted by the NYPD and arrested for that stunt. I'm Sue Guzman. This is Fox News.
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10: 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Here's your National Weather Service forecast. For the overnight, clear, lows in the lower 70s, south winds at 5 to 10. Thursday, mostly sunny with highs in the mid-90s, south winds at 5 to 10. Heat index up to 106. Thursday night, clear, lows in the mid-70s. It's currently 77 in Norfolk, 78 on the peninsula, 75 in the Outer Banks.

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2: News. I'm Ted Linder in North Dakota. President Trump visiting the Theodore Roosevelt Library and offering praise for the 26th President of the United States.
3: It's amazing how he came about. A whole different set of lives, he said. So it's been really very inspiring. They've done a fantastic job with the museum.
2: All living presidents have been invited to the library's grand opening. That is set for this Saturday, the 4th of July. First heat wave of summer 2026 gripping the central and eastern U.S. ahead of the 4th of July holiday. New Jersey Governor Mikey Sherrill.
4: This is not the type of heat wave we've seen in a while. This, I think the last time was about 14 years ago. This is extreme, extreme heat.
2: More than 65 million people across 20 states forecast to reach temps of 100 degrees this week. And the U.S. beats Bosnia and Herzegovina 2-0 to reach the round of 16 in the World Cup. 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
4: Dedicating the library. I'm Ted Lindner, Fox News. President Trump hitting the road, the rails in the sky to dedicate the Theodore Roosevelt Presidential Library. He made a stop in North Dakota on Wednesday.
5: He's a very special man, and that's why I'm here.
6: The current commander-in-chief heaping praise on one of his presidential predecessors.
5: We dedicate a living monument to a legend, a statesman, a soldier, frontiersman, and a true American hero.
6: After landing on the new Air Force One in North Dakota, Trump arrived by train before touring the new Theodore Roosevelt Library in Medora, a town of less than 200 people. Inside the museum, Trump signed the reauthorization to a 2020 law that pumps money into aging infrastructure in American national parks. Roosevelt helped lay the groundwork for the modern-day park system.
4: Fox's David Spunt. The U.S. beating Bosnia and Herzegovina 2-0 to reach the round of 16 in the World Cup. And former CIA Director John Brennan is suing the Trump administration, demanding a court order that would require officials to preserve records from investigations he says are targeting him. Brennan says he's being prosecuted for vindictive reasons. The U.S. Trade Representative says the U.S.-Mexico-Canada trade agreement will not be renewed.
7: U.S. Trade Representative Jamison Greer says after virtual meetings with Canada and Mexico, the U.S. has declined to renew the USMCA in its current form. The pact remains in force, but it's now subject to annual reviews until it's either renewed for a new term or terminated. A few weeks ago, the president had said from the Oval Office,
5: "I don't know that I'm going to renew it because, to be honest with you, the United States does much better. Hey, we don't need anything that Canada has. We don't need anything that Mexico has, but they need everything that we have."
7: The president said trade deficits with these countries are unacceptable. Greer says the U.S. will meet with Mexico the week of July 20th.
4: Fox's Jessica Rosenthal. 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
4: Record-breaking high temperatures expected to affect millions of people in the central and eastern U.S. through the 4th of July holiday weekend. Fox's Tanya J. Powers with more.
9: More than 65 million people across 20 states could see temperatures top 100 degrees this week, with more than 150 million currently under heat alerts. New York City Mayor Zoran Mamdani says if the forecast holds, it could be the city's hottest 4th of July since 2010.
10: The city has opened hundreds of cooling centers across the five boroughs. We have also launched a fleet of more than a dozen cool vans where New Yorkers can access medical care and resources.
9: Forecasters are expecting Friday heat indices of 105 in Raleigh, North Carolina, 109 in Memphis, Tennessee, and 110 in Washington, D.C. Extreme heat is the number one weather-related killer in the U.S. In New York City, Tanya J. Powers, Fox News.
4: A sky-high stunt to kiss in a proposal more than 1,000 feet above New York City Wednesday. Fox's Carmen Roberts with more.
11: A couple of masked daredevils took their love to astounding heights, climbing the Empire State Building's 1,454-foot antenna to unfurl a banner and film the terrifying view from the top. After about 30 minutes, the pair climbed down, and that's when the stunt turned romantic. The man, identified as Ivan Vanya Birkas, dropped to one knee and popped the question. And Angela Nicolau appeared to say yes, later showing off the ring on Instagram. No one was injured, but the couple climbed their way into trouble. Police took the pair into custody on the ground. Carmen Roberts, Fox News.
4: The woman's Instagram account claims the couple was the subject of a 2024 Netflix documentary, Skywalkers, a Love Story, which premiered at the Sundance Film Festival that year. And Taylor Swift and Travis Kelce reportedly going to be tying the knot Friday at New York City's Madison Square Garden. The AP saying the couple will also hold a rehearsal dinner in the Big Apple Thursday night. I'm Ted Lindner. This is Fox News.
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13: 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Here's your National Weather Service forecast. For the overnight, clear, lows in the lower 70s, south winds at 5 to 10. Thursday, mostly sunny with highs in the mid-90s, south winds at 5 to 10, heat index up to 106. Thursday night, clear, lows in the mid-70s, south winds at 5 to 10. It's currently 76 in Norfolk, 77 on the peninsula, 74 in the Outer Banks.

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5: Fox News, I'm Sue Guzman. President Trump attending the grand opening of the Theodore Roosevelt Presidential Library in North Dakota Wednesday.
6: It's amazing how he came about a whole different set of lives, he said. So it's been really very inspiring. They've done a fantastic job with the museum.
5: Millions of Americans across 20 states under a life-threatening heat dome the next few days. It'll send temps soaring into the triple digits right through the July 4th holiday weekend. The United States moving on to the round 16 of the FIFA World Cup, defeating Bosnia and Herzegovina 2-0 Wednesday.
7: It's a long tilt, and he's got Balogun making a run off him. Can he get around to that ball? To the deflection, Balogun scores! Flo Balogun, first to react to the deflection. He'll do the LeBron celebration. It's 1-0 U.S.
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3: Kyiv rocked by overnight attacks. I'm Sue Guzman, Fox News. Russia launching a large-scale attack on Ukraine's capital overnight, leaving 13 people dead and dozens injured. The attack, with ballistic and cruise missiles and drones damaging buildings and civilian infrastructure across Kyiv. Meanwhile, Russians are feeling the pain at the pump as Ukraine has been striking deeper inside its borders. Fox's Greg Palcott.
4: Long lines at gas stations all across the country as locals deal with shortages, rationing, restrictions, dry pumps. Prices more than doubling at $9 a gallon. New for a country typically energy self-sufficient. Clashes on the front lines turning into fistfights on the gas lines as social media videos show impatient customers duking it out. All due to Ukraine's new strategy, intensifying its long-range drone and missile attacks hitting Russian energy infrastructure near and far. 50 reported strikes in the last 3 months. One target hit twice this week, knocking out a chunk of Russian refinery capacity. It's not just individuals affected. It's also farmers, service providers, companies. Even Russian President Putin can't cover this one up.
3: Ukrainian President Vladimir Zelensky says the strategy is about making it harder for Russia to continue its war effort by targeting the infrastructure that sustains it. President Trump is optimistic that a deal can be worked out as negotiators continue peace meetings in Qatar.
5: The Wall Street Journal reports that he actually shelved renewed military action against the regime in order to keep diplomacy on track. That's also a sentiment, by the way, echoed by the vice president.
6: If they try to start shooting at commercial vessels again, that's going to change our calculus. But right now, what the president has said is go and make a deal, go and negotiate in good faith, and that's what he's empowered us to do.
5: The journal also reports the president has told aides he's prepared to let talks continue past the August 18th deadline rather than risk yet another military clash, if at all possible.
3: Fox's Kevin Cork, America's listening to Fox News.
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3: The U.S. beginning the knockout stage at the FIFA World Cup Wednesday. Fox's Tony Genualdo with a recap.
9: The United States is moving on to the round of 16 at the FIFA World Cup.
10: To the deflection, Balligan scores! Flo Balligan, first to react to the deflection. He'll do the LeBron celebration. It's 1-0 U.S.
9: Courtesy of Fox, Flo Balligan scoring for the U.S. in the 45th minute against Bosnia and Herzegovina. The U.S. took a 1-0 lead into the half. But in the second half, Balligan was sent off with a red card after stepping on the ankle of a Bosnian player. But shorthanded, playing 10 on 11, the Americans got a cushion on a free kick from Malik Tillman in the 82nd minute. They win it 2-0 to advance. They will play Belgium on Monday night in Seattle. Tony Genualdo, Fox News.
3: Tens of millions of people in the Midwest and Northeast dealing with record-breaking temperatures. Forecasters warn it could last through most of the holiday weekend. New Jersey Governor Mikey Sherrill with some advice.
11: You're going out. Drink water. Stay in the shade. Be smart.
3: In New York City, where a heat emergency has been declared, hundreds of cooling centers have been opened. Heat indices of 105 expected Friday in Raleigh, North Carolina, 109 in Memphis. And Taylor Swift and Travis Kelce will reportedly tie the knot at Madison Square Garden in New York City on Friday.
12: We know it's a black tie affair, and the only reason we even have these details is because a source was able to get their hands on a New York City permit that lays it all out here, outlines a rehearsal dinner July 2nd at the Garden with about 100 guests, followed by a wedding celebration on the 3rd with about 1,000 people. So there's going to be a lot of crowds, a lot of paparazzi. And this week, crews spent hours, and I mean hours, unloading boxes of equipment outside the Garden, including decorative tree branches outside of what appeared to be this black tie celebration. There is a strict no cell phone policy for guests, vendors, and even security.
3: Fox's Alexis McAdams reporting, and reportedly some members of Kelce's team staying at a nearby hotel over the weekend. I'm Sue Guzman. This is Fox News.
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14: 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Here's your National Weather Service forecast. For today, mostly sunny with highs in the mid-90s, south winds at 5 to 10, heat index up to 106. For tonight, clear, lows in the mid-70s, south winds at 5 to 10. Friday, sunny with highs in the upper 90s, heat index up to 113. It's currently 76 in Norfolk, 77 on the peninsula, 74 in the Outer Banks.

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1: News. I'm Ted Linder. The United States is moving on to the round of 16 of the FIFA World Cup, defeating Bosnia and Herzegovina 2-0 Wednesday.
2: Flicks it along Tillman, and he's got Balogun making a run off him. Can he get around to that ball? To the deflection, Balogun scores! Flo Balogun, first to react to the deflection. He'll do the LeBron celebration. It's 1-0 U.S.
1: And audio courtesy of Fox, the U.S. taking on Belgium on Monday. The first heat wave of summer 2026 is gripping the central and eastern U.S. ahead of the 4th of July holiday weekend. New Jersey Governor Mikey Sherrill on Wednesday.
3: This is not the type of heat wave we've seen in a while. This, I think the last time was about 14 years ago. This is extreme, extreme heat.
1: More than 65 million people across 20 states are forecast to reach temperatures of 100 degrees this week. Stay up to date with the latest on the heat wave with the Fox Weather app. America's listening to Fox News.

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8: 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It's who we are.
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12: Good morning. It's Thursday, July 2nd, 2026. I'm Ted Lindner. This is the Fox News Rundown. This morning, the Labor Department releasing the key jobs report for June. Fox's Hillary Barsky with a preview.
13: Economists are expecting that employers added 110,000 jobs in June, trailing May's much stronger than expected tally of 172,000. The unemployment rate is forecast to hold steady at 4.3% for the fourth consecutive month. After a sluggish 2025, the labor market has showed resilience and picked up with the average year-to-date pace of about 114,000 new jobs per month.
12: There you go on this Thursday morning, July 2nd, 2026. I'm Ted Lindner, and this is the Fox News Rundown.
11: This is the Fox News Rundown.

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10: I'm Taylor Riggs, and this is the Fox Business Report.
11: The major averages kicking off the new trading month and second half of the year lower. The tech-heavy NASDAQ fell as chip stocks lagged after notching blockbuster gains in the second quarter, but software stocks gained following analyst upgrades. The Magnificent Seven big-cap tech stocks were mostly higher, led by Meta and Microsoft. Microsoft stock surged 9% following a report that it's building a cloud business to sell excess AI computing capacity. Mark Tepper of Strategic Wealth Partners is seeing some encouraging signs as the new quarter gets underway.
12: The good thing is that the rally's broadening out. And when it broadens out, you typically tend to see stronger bull markets. All-time highs beget even higher highs.
11: The Dow down 14 points, the NASDAQ lower by 174, S&P 500 down 16. This morning, the Labor Department releases the June jobs report. That's your Fox Business Report. I'm Hillary Barsky, invested in you.
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13: It's America's 250th birthday, and Americans across the country are already celebrating.
14: The vibe and the spirit here, just celebrating, you know, something so monumental and historic as the birth of this nation, is just incredible to be a part of that.
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16: I would say the culture, people, the food, the atmosphere.
13: Congress began planning for the 250th anniversary in 2016 when it created America 250, a bipartisan commission. From fireworks shows to concerts and parties all being thrown across the country, they have organized a multi-day national celebration starting tomorrow.
17: Look, I've been on this commission now for 8 years, 4 years as chair. It's hard to believe we're in kind of this last mile leading up to July 4th.
13: Here is Rosie Rios, the chair of the organization.
17: But the truth is, I think this is the beginning of the journey, not the end.
13: Oh, absolutely. So first, let's clear up a little bit of confusion. I know for people who are learning about these different events, there are organizations that are very separate. So there's Freedom 250 that was created by the president. They're throwing the Great American State Fair in D.C. America 250, completely different organization.
17: Yeah, so we're the national organization charged by Congress to lead the planning of the 250th anniversary of the signing of the Declaration of Independence. We are bipartisan, but I say all partisan, nonpartisan. We have been working closely with Task Force 250. Task Force 250 was set up at my recommendation to the president in November of 2024. I asked the president to issue an executive order to mobilize all the federal agencies to begin their planning efforts. He issued that executive order 10 days in the administration. So the planning arm of the 250th with the administration is Task Force 250. Freedom 250 is the financing infrastructure that allows the executive branch to raise private funds to support the Task Force 250 activities.
13: And for America 250, there's a lot of events that we can see in the upcoming days.
17: Absolutely. Look, I mean, we unanimously approved our programming in March of 2024. That programming hasn't changed. We are hitting the ground running on our values-based approach, and it's really resonating very much with all Americans across the board. Our goal is to engage all 350 million Americans. We have lots of organizations planning different activities, and you know, this is why the 350 for 250 is so important. We have to cast a wide net, and as far as I'm concerned, you know, we can't be all things to all Americans, but we definitely have something for every American.
13: Well, let's talk about some of those things. So starting on the East Coast, we have the ball drop in New York City. What is that going to look like?
17: Yeah, so on July 3rd, we don't have a ball drop. We have eight ball drops representing the eight time zones of the U.S. So on July 3rd, starting at 10 a.m., that's actually midnight in Guam and the Northern Mariana Islands. And then 21 hours later and eight ball drops later, it's American Samoa. So we want to kind of show that we already are a nation of nations. We obviously have all 50 states, D.C., and the five territories very much involved in our planning efforts. And this is kind of our way of highlighting kind of the sea to shining sea approach and making sure everyone feels like they're part of the celebration and commemoration. And then, yes, the next day in Los Angeles, we're anchoring America's Block Party. Again, you know, those are two of the most populous states between New York and California. We want to have kind of the first ever interactive, connective 4th of July celebration experience. And America's Block Party is a benefit show, but it also includes many parts of the country, many other block parties. In fact, I think we have over 1,000 block parties registered on our website at America250.org. But this is kind of a way to make sure, again, that people feel like they're part of the celebration no matter where they are. You can go to our website at America250.org to see the full list of activities, and that's where you can also see the broadcast efforts along with our app, America's Block Party app. But the benefit show in L.A. is also kind of a way to do kind of a passing of the torch, if you will, between the 250th and the L.A. Olympics in 2028 at the L.A. Coliseum. That's where a lot of the Olympics are going to be played. So it's kind of an homage to the future. But it's also a way for us to launch what I'm very, very excited to share here, which is our new initiative called Giving Forth. Giving Forth is our way of moving the needle on when people think about giving to charity. So most people wouldn't know that a lot of charities receive about one-third of their income at the end of the calendar year when people are thinking about their taxes. I don't know how you operate an organization when you got to wait for your chunk of revenue at the end of the year. So what we're trying to do with Giving Forth is use the semi-quincentennial to change behavior for people to think about kind of a new season of giving, like moving that 6 months earlier to the summer season. And that journey starts this July 4th to make next July 4th, 2027, the largest day of giving in our country's history. So again, this is the beginning of the journey, not the end. We're really excited to make this moment become the movement and the legacy of the 250th.
13: And this isn't just something that you're planning for this year and next year. Is the goal here to create the 4th of July and turn it into a different type of holiday, one in which people would think more about giving back?
17: It's still a celebration. We all expect this to be a celebration, and that's the beauty of July 4th. Look, America always rises to the occasion, and during that July 4th season, we already know that we're already experiencing an enormous amount of generosity already, right? We have our community potlucks. We're celebrating together. We're doing things together as families. What better way to codify that than to think about giving back by giving forth? So yes, it's kind of changing the consciousness of how we think about giving, and what better way to think about that than the semi-quincentennial as that milestone.
13: And is it only monetarily? What are we talking here?
17: Well,
13: encouraging more community service?
17: Yeah, so exactly. So here's the way this kind of all came together. We launched America Gives on December 31st, 2025, to ring in 2026. But also, America Gives is our national service initiative that aims to make 2026 the largest year of volunteer hours ever recorded by our country. It's never happened before. So if you go to our website at America250.org, you'll see there's a counter on our website where people and organizations are already populating our website with their volunteer hours. We're about 15 million hours or so. So the beauty of that is we're going to come back at the end of the calendar year, December 31st, and announce what that record number is. We don't know what it is because it's never happened before. So it is kind of, when we announced that at the beginning of the year, boy, it really resonated. It really hit a chord with a lot of people who've been volunteering already. So for example, anyone who's had high school kids, right? A lot of them have had to do community service hours in order to graduate from high school. So we're actually learning from this next generation. We want this next generation to continue that through college. And why aren't we doing that as a family? So we would love to think that America Gives, leading into July 4th with Giving Forth, will make kind of this culmination of giving back

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10: I'm Sue Guzman. Russia launching a large-scale attack on Ukraine's capital with missiles and drones, killing at least 13 and wounding 86 others. President Trump marking the opening of the Theodore Roosevelt Presidential Library in Medora, North Dakota.
11: His chest swelled with American optimism, confidence, enthusiasm, pride. His heart beat with an unyielding sense of America's destiny.
12: Roosevelt, a New York native, credited his rise to the presidency on his time living in North Dakota.
10: Fox's Jared Halpern and millions of Americans across 20 states under a life-threatening heat dome today.
13: Forecasters are expecting Friday heat indices of 105 in Raleigh, North Carolina, 109 in Memphis, Tennessee, and 110 in Washington, D.C. Extreme heat is the number one weather-related killer in the U.S.
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2: 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Here are the news. The Ayatollah!
3: A Navy air crewman is missing after an MH-60S Seahawk helicopter made an emergency landing in the Arabian Sea. Three of the four crew members were rescued and are in stable condition aboard the Norfolk-based USS George H.W. Bush. The Navy says there's no sign the incident was caused by hostile action, and search crews are still looking for the missing air crewman. The cause of the emergency water landing remains under investigation. Vice President J.D. Vance visited Naval Air Station Oceana in Virginia Beach Wednesday to thank service members ahead of America's 250th birthday, joined by Congresswoman Jen Kiggins and Veterans Affairs Secretary Doug Collins. Vance praised the military service and readiness. He also welcomed home the Carrier Air Wing 8 after its record-setting 11-month deployment aboard the USS Gerald R. Ford. The U.S. Justice Department is suing Virginia over the state's new law banning the sale of some firearms it classifies as assault weapons. The lawsuit argues the law violates the Second Amendment and names both the Commonwealth and Virginia State Police. The law, signed by Governor Spanberger, took effect Wednesday and covers certain semi-automatic rifles and pistols with magazines holding more than 15 rounds. And Virginia is now the first state in the country to roll out a statewide court-ordered speed-limiting program for dangerous drivers. The new law allows judges to require habitual speeders to install technology that uses GPS to match speed limits and prevents vehicles from accelerating beyond them. The devices typically stay in the vehicle for 1 year. I'm Lee Foster, News Talk 790 WNIS.
2: 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Remember, why are you glad you're an American? Now, don't send me a book now. Like a paragraph or so will do just fine. Now, remember the other day when we said... He had to talk about the most influential American and all that kind of stuff. And I say, you don't want to go with Abraham Lincoln or Thomas Jefferson or George Washington. It's too obvious. And so if I ask you, you know, why are you glad you're an American? I know that most people are going to say because of the great morning radio on the Mighty 790. But so don't leave that one out, because that's going to be the overwhelming favorite. So move on to something else. Why are you glad you're an American? Why? Maybe you're not glad. It is 610, the WNIS. 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
2: And it's interesting to see how other people look at us. So Oscar Wilde, I got some great quotes from Oscar Wilde. And Oscar Wilde was 27. When he arrived in New York in January of 1882, and the playwright and the poet, who was born in Dublin on October 16th, 1854, right about the time of the charge of the Light Brigade, visited 150 cities during his talking tour. It's a great movie about it. When he arrived at the Hudson River dock, so the legend goes, a federal customs agent asked him whether he had anything to declare. Nothing. Nothing but my genius, is what he said. Here are some of the best quotes about the United States from the author of The Importance of Being Earnest and The Picture of Dorian Gray, and who was the subject of a 2015 of a book called Wild in America, and he died in Paris, age 46, on November 30th, 1900. And these are great. These are great. Oscar Wilde, he said, America has often been discovered before Columbus, but it had always been hushed up. America had often been discovered before Columbus, but it had always been hushed up. He said, America is the only country that went from barbarism to decadence without civilization in between. He said, in America, the young are always ready to give to those who are older than themselves the full benefit of their inexperience. And he said, Oscar Wilde, when good Americans die, they go to Paris. Where do bad Americans go? They stay in America. That's actually from The Picture of Dorian Gray. And then he writes, she behaves as if she was beautiful. Most American women do. It's the secret of their charm. Oscar Wilde, the youth of America is their oldest tradition. It's been going on now for 300 years. He said, we have really everything in common with America nowadays, except, of course, language. Oscar Wilde said, in America, the president reigns for 4 years. The journalism governs forever and ever. He said, the beautiful, passionate, ruined South, the land of magnolias and music, of roses and romance, living on memory of crushing defeats. Oscar Wilde. He said, everybody in America seems in a rush to catch a train. Oscar Wilde said, the first thing that struck me on landing in America was that if the Americans are not the most well-dressed people in the world, they are the most comfortably dressed. He said, America is the noisiest country that ever existed. One is waked up in the morning, not by the singing of the nightingale, but by the steam whistle. And I love this one, man. I love this one. Are you ready? Are you ready? Oscar Wilde said, in one dancing saloon, I saw the only rational method of art criticism I've ever come across. Over the piano was printed a notice that said, please do not shoot the pianist. He's doing his best.

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Makes America special. Rock and roll. Invented by Americans. And easily the best possible form of music.

0: he's able. All right. I want to hear from you. Come on. Get on the stick here. Why are you glad you're an American? Let me hear from you. Say something positive about the United States of America. I'm not asking you to be proud, because pride comes after an accomplishment. It also comes before a fall. A buddy of mine, you know the Beatles song, I'm a Loser? I remember one time he says to me, I like that part where they're singing in French. This guy was not a man, I guess, who was raised in a very religious household. And I said, what are you talking about? He said that line where he goes, pride, fee, vol, fovo. I said, what are you talking? He says, pride comes before a fall. That's English. My lambs. All right. So why are you glad you're an American? I mean, other than, the show that's on WNIS, Saturdays at noon. That. And the radio broadcast you hear every morning on 790 from, other than that, why are you glad you're an American? And Marion says, I'm glad to be an American because it's possible that an oyster farmer might fornicate and drink his way into the U.S. Senate while praying to a Calvinist God. And it was William the Witty says, President Trump said he was surprised at Teddy. Oh, I got something coming up about that. Teddy Roosevelt there. President Trump said he was surprised that Teddy Roosevelt's wheelchair wasn't on display at the library. Donnie boy, did you really say that, Donnie boy?
1: No, I can't tell you.
0: I can't tell you. I'm the armory.
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0: All right, brace yourselves for this one. Get ready here. Now remember, it's the 4th of July edition. Get on the stick here. I want to hear from you. Later on, we'll take phone calls on this. Why are you, and once again, Professor Brad is going to be here next week on Tuesday, and it's just going to be calls for Brad. Of course, there'll be no calls, right? Give us a call. You'd like to talk to Brad. Give us a call right now. Let me give those numbers again. All right. So why are you glad? Maybe you're not glad. If you're not glad, let us know, too. I don't want to be like a nattering nabob of negativism. We want to be positive. Die with our face to the enemy. Can we be positive here? Accentuate the positive. Got all kinds of good 4th of July stuff coming up. Why are you glad you're an American? Is it because of our wonderful president? You see, nobody's going to that fair that they got up there in Washington, D.C. All I see is a big empty field and a Ferris wheel. Well, you know, if I want to go to a park and a fair, I live about 2 miles from Busch Gardens. I could drive 70 miles to King's Dominion. And also, they're all bummed out because nobody showed up. Now, I spent a lot of time in Washington, D.C. in my youth in the summer, and because I was stationed right near there during the summer. And I'm telling you, it is a hot, humid, malarial swamp. I mean, why the hell would you want to be in a field in D.C. at 1 o'clock in the afternoon? Are you kidding me? Can you imagine? That's why. You know, I once worked for a real sharp general manager once, and he told us, he said, don't throw a promotion in a vacant lot. What does that mean? That if you're going to have a station promotion, have it somewhere where there are going to be people anyway. So what we would do is, we would have our promotion in the parking lot of the biggest mall in Hampton Roads that we could find on a Saturday morning about 11 o'clock. So there'd be a million people there, no matter if we drew anyone or no one. And so that's one of the things. If you're going to do a promotion, don't throw the promotion in a vacant lot. Show it somewhere where people are, it's not because of you, it's where a million people are going to be there. Rule number one of promotions.
1: Don't throw the promotion in a vacant lot. And that's what that field is. It's absurd. What were they thinking?
0: Oh, that's right. I'm sorry. It's the Trump administration. They weren't thinking. Partly cloudy today with a high 98, clear tonight 76, and tomorrow sunny with a high of 101, clear tomorrow night, open at low 77, Saturday sunny 100, scattered thunderstorms Saturday evening, cloudy overnight 75, and Sunday sunny in the morning, thunderstorms moving in Sunday afternoon, high 94, I'll be moving out myself, 76 degrees WNIS tonight, Dr. D, 6, I'm going to be listening, because I learn when Dr. D is on with my main man, Diatoli, and they sound great, and check that out, you're going to love it. Yeah, you're going to take a couple of weekdays off, right? Not going to be on your show Saturday. But we'll have something good for you all weekend long, as we always do. Now, here you go. Oh, man. My boy Trump has topped himself this time. President Trump joked about having a threesome with his sons. His eldest sons, during what was supposed to be a serious moment honoring one of his predecessors. Trump gave a speech for the opening of the Theodore Roosevelt Presidential Library in Medora, North Dakota. Trump spoke about the 26th President's Medal of Honor, which former President Bill Clinton awarded to the Spanish-American War veteran and Nobel Peace Prize winner in 2001. And the medal had been kept in the White House until Wednesday, when Trump delivered it to the new library to be displayed alongside the World War II veteran Theodore Roosevelt Jr.'s Medal of Honor. Well, I'd love to hear like Clay Jenkinson's reaction to this. Trump then mentioned how former General of the Army Douglas MacArthur, remember him, and his son Arthur MacArthur, each had the Medal of Honor. And then Trump says, they're the only father and son pair to receive our nation's highest military award for courage above and beyond the call of duty, said Trump. And that got him thinking. And then Trump said, now as I see my two beautiful sons sitting there. Now, Lee, he's talking about the retards, right? He said, I think I'm going to give one to myself. Are you listening to this? One to them. Because nobody on WTA, Kerry and Mike are not going to bring this up. Kilmeade isn't, and none of them. Had to be another one. Spin and Marty, not going to bring this up. Now, as I see my two beautiful sons sitting here, I think I'm going to give one to myself. One to them, and we'll have a threesome, okay? I'll pick out one of the two. I'll give them the Congressional Medal of Honor. It's not the Congressional Medal of Honor, but moving on, for something, for their genius at hunting. Okay. You see, it has to be a genius at something that is shooting backed on. Okay? You see, hunting is, you just, I'm sorry, man. You know, you're just killing, you know. It's, they're not shooting back. Now, hunting, if the deer was shooting back, I'd be very impressed by hunting. If the deer, but as it is, I'm not. And I'll get one for taking on Russia or something. Now, how does he mean that, taking on? Does he mean, well, I don't want to say what I think he means. I have no recollection of him taking on Russia. I have him rolling over and playing dead, drawing some moral equivalence between Ukraine and Russia. Does anybody here have any memory of him taking on Russia? I guess it all depends on the meaning of taking on. Mm-hmm. So the reaction from Donald Trump Jr., is he the retarded one? And his younger brother, Eric, 42, is he the retarded one? Unfortunately, weren't picked up by the broadcast, and the comment wasn't the first time that Trump has made an incest joke about a member of his family. Well, I guess when they're not screwing us, they're screwing each other. In 2006 appearance on The View, he said that if Ivanka weren't his daughter, perhaps I'd be dating her. I can't imagine anyone saying that about their daughter except Trump. But then again, his best friend was a pedophile, wasn't he? That's right. Mm-hmm. And then that Cohen fella, that con man, crook, horrible, he was his mentor. So, okay. Now, right there, if you got a guy whose best friend was a pedophile for raping these little girls and all this kind of stuff, and then his best friend is making a crack about how he'd be dating his daughter, I got to tell you, I smell something. Do you smell something? You smell something? All right. I'm just asking a question. That same year, Trump didn't seem to be kidding when he told Howard Stern, Baba Booey, that Ivanka has, quote, always been very voluptuous. Who the hell talks like that about their daughter? The White House did not immediately. Well, I guess you know who talks like that about their daughter? A fellow who's got a pedophile for a best friend. That's it. The White House did not immediately respond to a request for a comment about whether Trump, what he said, had any element of truth to it. Well, you can say that about any utterance that doesn't have any element of truth to it. Who knows? The Trump Organization, where the president's two retarded sons are executive vice presidents, did not immediately respond either. I tell you something right now. If it wasn't for his old man, those two guys would be exhausted from hanging banners at Fish Fest all weekend. That's what they'd be doing. Trump, a five-time draft dodger who lied about having bone spurs to stay out of his generation's war, when he actually had a chance to fight commies, he ran away. Yeah, draft dodger went on to say that he was only joking about finding a way to give himself the Medal of Honor. Okay. The award recognizes a military service member who distinguishes themselves conspicuously by gallantry at the risk of their life beyond the call of duty. And the award remains one of several differences between Trump and Roosevelt, who actually showed courage in combat and was a real rich guy and didn't have to go, but did, because he thought it was his duty. Earlier that afternoon, Trump had an awkward interaction with an artificially generated version of the Rough Rider, who reminded the current president to put the United States first.

0: Reagan, the other Republican.
1: There you go, man, down the road, man.
0: Man, the 4th of July, summertime, baby. Now, this is... do you think this is the Everly Brothers here doing Summertime Blues? Do you think this is the Everly Brothers? Check this out.

0: No doubt, son, you gotta work late.
1: Sometimes I wonder what I'm gonna do, but there ain't no cure for the summertime blues.
0: That's the Beach Boys. That's not the Everly Brothers. From their first album, just like the Everlys. 625 WNIS.

0: used a car cause you didn't work a lick.
1: Sometimes I wonder what I'm gonna do, but there ain't no cure for the summertime blues.
2: This is a... Yeah, Rob section. Now, what we're doing here now... Oh, I got the Beach Boys. Are they still singing, are they?
1: I'm gonna take 2 weeks, gonna have a fine vacation. I'm
2: gonna take my problem to the United Nations.
1: I'm gonna take my problem to the United Nations.
2: Why are you glad you're an American, huh? Why are you glad you're an American? Get it on an email, tonywnis.com. Not proud, because pride requires an accomplishment. Rob says, one reason I'm proud to be an American is that I get to listen to programs like yours, programs supporting the president, read any paper I want, and I'm able to express my feelings about our government without fear of reprisal. Well, I don't know if that's the case. I got to say, I don't know. You might want to ask Brennan about that. You might want to ask Letitia James about that. You might want to ask my homie Comey about that. So I don't know about that, that you can express your feelings about any government without any fear of reprisals. I've had reprisals. Hey, Lee, you hear that? I love you, Rob, but you're wrong, big time. He said he's able to express his feelings about our government without fear of reprisals. Wrong. That right is one that we too often take for granted. Well, we shouldn't, because there's a lot of reprisal. It's hundreds of people. I forget what the number is. How many people has Trump threatened to indict? It's hundreds. Like, it's over 400 people. Just since January of 2025. So I don't agree with you, Rob. Another reason is because of all the good, honest, hardworking people from all walks of life that inhabit this country. They may not always agree, but until recently, they figured out a way to get along. I hope we can recapture some of that. Well, we can when we get rid of certain individuals. Bob says, I really envy people who can enjoy the 250th festivities. For me, Trump poisons it all. Feels like we're traveling backward as a country in democracy. Is this what all the ultimate sacrifices over the centuries were for? Sorry, I've got nothing positive to say. Just let the holiday pass into more shame and embarrassment for our nation for the next few years. You know, I was thinking about that when we were talking about, you know, like one word to describe the country. Nobody said over. Reuters says Trump has threatened at least 470 people. And, come on, Rob. I'm proud to be an American because we have the best guns and the best boobs. That's right. Best looking women. Best looking woman flesh right here in the good old USA. Oh, they got some good looking ones in Switzerland, too. I'll tell you that right now. Bilal here. I'm happy to be an American because only in America can I travel to Colorado next week and shoot every gun that was displayed in the John Wick movies. 633. I'm proud to be an American because we got Johnny Cash. Oh, I'm sorry. Glad. Glad not.

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0: Hey, that air check that I sent you, Dan Ingram in 1961, he plays an Aretha Franklin record I'd never heard before on WABC. I was surprised by that. I didn't remember her having too many hits back in the 1961, but obviously she did. We are talking about our country, the 4th of July edition. We're not going to be here tomorrow. Somebody will. Why are you glad you're an American? I made the mistake of saying proud myself. And the reason I don't say proud is I think that pride comes after an accomplishment and also before a fall. Write that down, Lee. Pride comes before a fall. And Mike says, good morning, Tony and Ayatollah. Looking forward to celebrating freedom with some hot dogs, fireworks, and Afro Man Mama's lemon pound cake. Yeah.
3: Hi.
0: Another one from Rob. He's fired up. This time last year, I was attending Wimbledon for the first time in my life, and it was spectacular. I made many friends in London over the 2 months I was there and correspond with them on WhatsApp weekly. You may remember that I called into your show from the grounds of Wimbledon. I have quite a few people in the local area who said they flipped out when they heard my voice on the radio from Wimbledon. Anyway, I attended Wimbledon last year on the 2nd and 3rd of July. Wish I was there this year, but I get to watch the matches on TV. Have a great 4th of July weekend. Thank you very much. Okay, who am I quoting here? Now listen to this. Listen to this, this quote. How then shall we perform it? At what point shall we expect the approach of danger? By what means shall we fortify against it? Shall we expect some transatlantic military giant to step the ocean and crush us at a blow? Never. All the armies of Europe, Asia, and Africa combined, with all the treasures of the earth, our own excepted, in their military chest, with a Bonaparte for a commander, could not by force take a drink from the Ohio or make a track on the Blue Ridge. In a trial of 1,000 years, at what point, then, is the approach of danger to be expected? I answer, if it ever reach us, it must spring up amongst us. It cannot come from abroad. If destruction be our lot, we must ourselves be its author and finisher. As a nation of free men, we must live through all time or die by suicide. Is it unreasonable, then, to expect that some man, possessed of the loftiest genius, coupled with ambition sufficient to push it to its utmost stretch, will at some time spring up among us? And when such a one does, it will require the people to be united with each other, attached to the government and laws, and generally intelligent to successfully frustrate his designs. Abraham Lincoln, 1838. His first major speech in Springfield, 1838. Abraham Lincoln. That's genius, my friends. That's genius. Is it unreasonable then to expect that some man possessed of the loftiest genius, coupled with ambition sufficient to push it to the utmost stretch, will at some time spring up among us? And when such a one does, it will require the people to be united with each other, attached to the government and laws, and generally intelligent to successfully frustrate his designs.
3: 638 WNIO.
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0: WNIO 639, and we all see things differently. We and I always tell the story about Jay Medicine Hat and the time the late, great Jay Medicine Hat, and he and I were talking, and I said, what are you doing for Thanksgiving? And he said, that's your holiday, not mine. He grew up on a Sioux Indian reservation, and he saw America very differently than I did, as did Frederick Douglass. Frederick Douglass. In 1852, he gave a speech, What to the Slave is the 4th of July. Wow. That's a speech he gave in 1852. And in it, and it's long. I'd read it to you, but it's very long. Read it. It's a good thing to read, though, and read the autobiography of Frederick Douglass. He indicted a nation that celebrated freedom while perpetuating human bondage. And he said this in that speech, Frederick Douglass, whether we turn to the declarations of the past or to the professions of the present, the conduct of the nation seems equally hideous and revolting. America is false to the past, false to the present, and solemnly binds herself to be false to the future. Wow. Douglass delivered his speech July 5th, 1852, at an event organized by the Rochester Ladies Anti-Slavery Society. It was in New York. He argued that the U.S. was a hypocrite for boasting about the ideals of the founding fathers, the past, and claiming to be a beacon of liberty, the present, while treating black Americans as property. And Douglass demanded total abolition, warning that unless the nation repented and changed its ways, its future would be condemned by the same hypocrisy. If you ever get a chance to read the biography, the autobiography of Ulysses S. Grant, he believed that the

0: when the king is gone. So obviously he's talking about Charles over there in England. Yeah, 641 at WNI.
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0: Are you glad you're an American? 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
0: Good morning. It's the mighty 790 McCruny on your radio. Let me hear from you. Why are you glad you're an American? 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My feelings are torn about being American these days, watching videos of people who've traveled here for the World Cup. By the way, so I'm watching that soccer thing, man, they're all ringers. I'm looking at them going, that guy doesn't move like an American. What happened? They have some citizenship. The one guy, the star guy who stepped on a guy, man, the guy that they threw out for a couple of games. Well, the guy was born in Nigeria, or he was born in New York, and his parents were from Nigeria, and then they moved to London. And then in 2023, when he found out he can make a couple of bucks playing soccer, because I guess the best American athletes are not drawn to soccer. Because there's a lot more money to be made doing other things. And so I'm looking at these guys, and I'm going, these guys don't look like Americans to me. They're ringers. A lot of the players are ringers. Unbelievable. Thank you, Lee. Okay. Oh, man. Man. But that's the whole thing. Did you know that they're all ringers? On the Bosnian team, I think it was like 16 out of 23 are ringers. So, like, they're mercenaries. So, like, you're rooting for the mercenaries. You know, there's no Americans on the team. Well, a few. It was like that baseball thing that they had, where the guys from Italy were all from Brooklyn. What the hell? Yeah, right. They're grand.

0: grandfather came here from Sicily in 1892. Right. They can't speak a word of Italian. Yeah, they know. Scafumbach is all they know. Off uncle. That's all they know.
1: 847. So she says, my feelings are torn about being an American these days. Watching videos of people who have traveled here for the World Cup reminds me of the blessings we take for granted. Yet I'm genuinely frightened for where things are headed for people like me. The similarities between current times and the late 1930s Germany are more than disturbing. All right. WNIS 647 at the mighty 790. So what do you think about that? Why are you glad you are an American? Because you can buy a gun.
0: Looking for the best deals on firearms, ammunition, and accessories? 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
0: Yeah.
2: Can I say it twice?
0: Yeah.
2: The Armory.
0: Yeah.
2: Can I say it thrice? Yeah. The Armory.
0: Yeah. All right, Jennifer. I'm going to pick up your mood right now, my friend Jennifer. This one is for you!
3: Hello, everybody. Hi, all tonight. This is Alan Prie, the old king of the Moondoggers, and it's time again for another of your favorite rock and roll sessions as you enjoy the Moondoggers.

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Tidewater rocks. England rocks. 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Short pump rocks.

does John Kasich rock? Does he? Is it Vance from Ohio? I gotta say, I gotta. I went over it yesterday, how much money that Hunter Biden actually made. Nothing. Compared to the Trumps? Wow. No president has seen financial gains in office like those reported by President Donald Trump this week. Not even Trump. The president's income last year soared to more than $2.2 billion, fueled by the cryptocurrency holdings and related ventures. Oh, ye suckers. According to his latest... I tried to tell you! His latest financial disclosure forms, and the figure represents a vast expansion over his first term when Trump reported still significant income, but on a smaller scale. Trump reported making at least $440 million in 2019, driven primarily by his real estate businesses, according to financial disclosures released the following year. In 2024, before he retook office, he reportedly was making over $600 million. And Trump's surge in income contradicts a frequent claim by his aides that his time in office has worsened his financial situation. The lying Caroline Leavitt said, "This is a president who has actually lost money for being president of the United States." Unbelievable. Unbelievable. Do you kiss your babies with that mouth, you lying? On Wednesday, Trump claimed that his income has surged because of improved conditions in financial markets. That's bogus crap. We talked about that with Gartman a million times. It's a certain number of stocks. Is it affecting you well? You know why I'm profiting? Because the stock market's going up, Trump told reporters, as we've talked about so many times. That's not the economy. Ugh, it goes on here. And then crypto estate, real estate, watches. Watch, he was selling watches. How Trump made over $1 billion last year. And then, but this is the best part. President Trump returned to the White House with an epiphany about mixing business and politics during his first term in office. And he said, "I found out that nobody cared." That's what he said. Nobody cares about him mixing business and politics and him and his sons profiting, and they're war profiteers, his sons, profiting from the war. Are you profiting? Have you made out in the last year? You're making a lot more money? You get a big raise, did you? Did you? You found out that the price of everything is going down like he said it was, is that right? I found out that nobody cared. Mr. Trump told the New York Times, "We're going to find out who cares when the Democrats take the House, and I hope they take the Senate and the investigations begin." And he ends his life in a prison cell where he belongs. I found out nobody cared. That was months before Trump's latest financial disclosure revealed that he made about $1.4 billion just from his family's cryptocurrency business during his first year back in... How did you do? How did you make out, huh? Win one for the Grifter.

0: Yeah, we got this here, A.W. Chicks. And we're going to talk about all the great stuff, American music, and, the most influential American musical artist, which, of course, is Chuck Berry, and then Frank Sinatra. That's it. And when it comes to the best music, you got to go with Duke Ellington. That's it. There's nothing else to talk about. 6:54. Bilal says, when I first tried to answer that question, it was difficult for me to come up with a... I don't know what it means here. With a reason to be happy, but then I thought tomorrow. In America, there's always tomorrow. Tomorrow will be another day. Tomorrow, I love you. Hey, thank you very much, A.W., for inspiring. Bob says, actually, I was talking about Gustav IV, the king of Sweden. He just pisses me off for some reason. Maybe it's those freaking meatballs. Mark says, considering how the politics were in 1976, with Vietnam having wound down, why do you think there was more patriotism and enthusiasm? I don't accept your premise that there was more patriotism and enthusiasm then than there is now. With whom? I don't accept that premise. I was very patriotic back in 1976. I'm very patriotic now. What I remember about 1976, that's the first year I came here to Virginia. I woke up on the top side of the grass and heard some Ian Hunter before 0700. How can this day get any better? Thank you, Jennifer!
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0: One of the things we could talk about is immigrants and the contribution that many immigrants have made over the years to the United States of America. I'm looking for a drop here, as you can tell. Here we go.
2: You know what it is?
0: Oh.
2: Can I tell you what it is?
0: What is it?
2: Anti-Italian discrimination.
0: Well, we're going to look at some of the immigrants who made a difference. Let's begin with Enrico Fermi. Ever heard of him, Enrico Fermi, Lee? You ever heard of him, Lee? Enrico Fermi? Enrico Fermi was born in Rome in 1901. He emigrated to America in 1938 after receiving the Nobel Prize, primarily to escape Mussolini's fascist dictatorship. He soon became a physics professor at Columbia and continued to work on neutrons. After the discovery of nuclear fission, Fermi immediately understood the possibility of a chain reaction. At the University of Chicago, he led the experiment that achieved the first controlled, self-sustaining nuclear chain reaction on December 2, 1942. He then played an important role in the Manhattan Project and became an American citizen in 1944. After the war, Enrico taught at the University of Chicago and helped shape nuclear and particle physics research in the United States. And Fermi's work helped create the nuclear age, with consequences for energy, medicine, national defense, and scientific research. We're going to be talking about another one who come close to Fermi in that department, Albert Einstein, another immigrant. And one guy, very popular, one of the most popular Americans, and he was an immigrant, Alexander Hamilton. All right. Why are you glad you're an American? Let me know. Email T-O-N-Y at WNIS.com. Let's be positive. All these people come here. Why are you glad you're an American? Email T-O-N-Y at WNIS.com.

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1: A search at sea in the Middle East. I'm Dave Anthony, Fox News, for a missing American after a helicopter went down.
2: The MH-60S Seahawk helicopter made an emergency landing at sea yesterday. The U.S. military says there's no indication the crash was caused by enemy action, but the cause is still under investigation. Navy assets are searching for the missing crewman. Three others on board were hurt, but are in a stable condition.
1: Fox's Jonathan Savage. This after another round of indirect talks between the U.S. and Iran.
3: Mediators in Qatar announced that positive progress was made in those technical talks on Wednesday in Doha aimed at advancing the memorandum of understanding. Already, the Iranians are starting to admit that some nuclear inspections will take place, and ultimately, some of the money for sanctions relief will be used to purchase goods for the Iranian people.
1: That's Fox's Trey Yingston, Tel Aviv. While people gather in Israel marking 1,000 days since the Hamas terror attack October 7th, 2023, that killed more than 1,000 Israelis and triggered the deadly, destructive war in Gaza.
4: We demand an official commission of inquiry by the Israeli government.
1: Russia hit Ukraine with another bombardment, retaliating for strikes that hit oil facilities in Russia. They launched hundreds of drones and missiles, targeting the capital, Kyiv, killing at least 17 Ukrainians, injuring many more, causing a lot of damage. A lot of America is baking and will for the next few days.
5: These temperatures, of course, feeling worse because of the humidity in place. But believe it or not, it is hotter in New York City right now than it is in Miami, Florida.
1: Fox weather meteorologist Berta Merwin. The heat index will hit triple digits. Washington, D.C. up to New England. Heat warnings or alerts also in place. Arkansas to Tennessee to Wisconsin over Ohio and Pennsylvania. A big American win at the World Cup.
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1: Those are from watch parties in Atlanta and Indianapolis. The U.S. beat Bosnia and Herzegovina 2-0 to advance to the round of 16. 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
1: Well, despite triple-digit heat forecasts for the 4th of July, President Trump says he'll deliver a long speech celebrating America 250 in Washington. And he said that while in North Dakota, where he honored one of his predecessors.
11: One of the first visitors to the Theodore Roosevelt Presidential Library was President Trump.
12: Great place. He was a great man, and it's a great place.
11: President Trump traveled to Medora, North Dakota, a few days before the museum's public opening to honor a president he says embodies the American spirit.
12: His chest swelled with American optimism, confidence, enthusiasm, pride. His heart beat with an unyielding sense of America's destiny.
11: The trip was also President Trump's first aboard the new Air Force One, a $400 million Boeing 747 gifted to the U.S. by Qatar and retrofitted by the Pentagon. In Washington, Jared Halpern, Fox News.
1: Well, the president may not like this. Another court ruling on mail-in voting, which he wants Congress to restrict after the Supreme Court decision this week allowed states to keep counting ballots postmarked by Election Day that arrive after.
13: The U.S. Postal Service proposed a rule last month requiring states to provide lists of eligible mail-in ballot voters to the federal government and provide envelopes identified with unique barcodes for each voter. Federal Judge Emmett Sullivan in D.C. is preemptively blocking any changes to ballot delivery, ruling it would violate a settlement with the NAACP 4 years ago during the COVID-19 pandemic to expedite election mail. Another D.C. judge in May had declined to block President Trump's executive order restricting mail-in voting, calling challenges premature since nothing had actually changed yet. A federal judge in Massachusetts, though, last week blocked the order altogether, ruling the president likely exceeded his authority by directing changes to how states administer federal elections. Chris Foster, Fox News.
1: We'll get the June jobs report next hour. Expected to show less hiring than in May, and the unemployment rate predicted to remain 4.3% ahead of the numbers. Stock futures are mixed on Wall Street. I'm Dave Anthony, and this is Fox News.
7: Good morning. Had been quiet. Now we've got our first big issue of the day up in Newport News, headed eastbound on 64, a little bit beyond Victory Boulevard and Oyster Point. The crash taking out the two right lanes. That's got you backed up beyond the Victory Boulevard exit, about halfway to Jefferson Avenue right now. Bridges and tunnels in good shape. We're heavy but steady at the HRBT. No backup currently. And 564 to the base is in good shape. I'm Lee Foster, Skywatch Traffic.
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23: Hello! This is the 4th of July edition of the Extravaganza. Foster and I are all fired up, man. We're fired up because we like the fireworks. We like things exploding and stuff. Why are you glad you're an American? I want to hear from you. Why are you glad you're an American? Now, I don't say proud because I think pride requires an accomplishment. like something you actually did, and being born isn't that much of an accomplishment. And other people had the fun. And then there you are, right? And what did Rod Stewart once say? The great philosopher Rod Stewart, life is just a bad joke. Laugh it off. You didn't ask to be here anyway. All right. Now, if you're an immigrant and you had to jump through all these hoops to get here, well, that's one thing. I can see why you would be proud to be an American, because it was actually an accomplishment becoming an American. All right. So why are you glad you're an American? Let's be positive. Accentuate the positive. All right. Email T-O-N-Y at WNIS.com. And we're having fun on this 4th of July. And so some of those stories we're going to be talking about, some of the headlines here. We got this Nancy Guthrie stuff. Brian Adams, who's Canadian, I think, is making a bad song about Trump or something. Most Americans are uncomfortable riding in driverless cars. I'm actually uncomfortable with anybody else driving. Now, this will come as no surprise to you. Gen Z men ranked healthiest generation. Boomers drink the most. That comes as no surprise to me. There we go. Here we go. Most Americans back social media ban for kids under 16, which is an admission that they're incapable of taking care of their own children. Then why did you have them? More than a third of American drinkers are cutting back in 2026. Dave Parker says, hell no, not me. Florida woman, this is probably my favorite headline of the day. Florida woman claims cocaine found in her butt was left by a partner. How did they get it in there? Is what I'd like to know. Was there a funnel involved? Drunk man banned from booze after throwing flapjacks at officer's genitals. Wow. It's a ballsy thing to do, isn't it? Man legally named Santa Claus arrested for child exploitation in Louisiana. Ow! No, that's not a candy cane. Oh. Wendy's workers arrested after allegedly serving customer food from trash. Probably tasted better.
1: Only kidding, Wendy's. Only kidding.
23: They're better off. Beverly Hills doctor offers free $20,000 procedure to man with the world's smallest penis. Well, he's never met me. No, actually, I was going to run this by Doherty and ask her if she thought I should do this on the air or not. But I decided not to. Although we were getting along talking about soccer this morning. Yes, we were. Because I saw this ad. And, you know, I was thinking of the joke. Because I'm always looking for the joke. And I saw this, and it was, I got an email, and it said you could have a 17-inch penis. And so the joke I thought of is, why would I want to add 2 inches? Which, of course, is not true, but, you know, anyway, to Beverly, you want to hear this one? All right, Michael Phillips, 38, who believes he has the world's smallest penis. Has been offered a free enhancement procedure by Beverly Hills physician Dr. Robert Dorfman. All right. Phillips was medically diagnosed with a micropenis measuring just 0.38 inches, which he compares to his pinky nail. And the condition effect. Now, somebody said that might be in the case of Epstein. I don't know. Enough people saw it, you'd think they would know. The condition affects roughly 0.6% of people worldwide. And Phillips previously launched a GoFundMe for enlargement surgery, but abandoned the idea after learning of risks, including loss of sensation and erectile function. Well, I mean, come on, pal. What do you care? At this stage of the game, Dr. Dorfman stepped in, offering a cosmetic filler injection to boost girth in 30 minutes at no cost. If I have the opportunity to help someone feel better about themselves, I'm happy to offer my services at no cost, Dorfman told DMZ. Phillips had also considered pursuing a Guinness World Record. Like the old joke, man. So I was out there with this girl one time. And I was out there and I took her hand, you know, I put it in that special place. I put her hand right there. I said, honey, you know what that is one time right there, baby? She said, yes, I know exactly what it is. Yeah, it's a penis, except much smaller, much, much smaller.
1: Hey, come on. Tell me something good.
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0: I am President of the United States of America, and the buck stops with me.
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2: It's too darn hot. 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I'd like to sup with my baby tonight.
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0: That's what the girls in the sales department say about the Ayatollah. He's too darn hard.
1: Here is with the news, Mr. Lee Foster.
2: Vice President J.D. Vance spent Wednesday at Naval Air Station Oceana, where he honored sailors, Marines, aviators, and military families. Speaking ahead of the nation's 250th anniversary, Vance thanked service members for their sacrifices and highlighted the importance of military readiness. He also recognized Carrier Air Wing 8 for its recent return from the USS Gerald R. Ford's 11-month deployment. Meanwhile, the search continues for a Navy air crewman after a helicopter assigned to the Norfolk-based USS George H.W. Bush was forced to ditch in the Arabian Sea. The other three people on board were safely recovered and are reported to be in stable condition. The Navy says it has found no evidence that hostile action caused the emergency landing. Investigators are now working to determine what led to the incident. Dominion Energy says its power grid is ready for the extreme heat, but customers should expect higher electric bills, of course, with air conditioners working overtime.
3: Thank you. Thank you. Who knew we would expect? Now, what are you keeping on at your house?
2: 68.
3: Wow.
2: 68, year round.
3: Wow. I keep it at 75. Wow, 68, huh?
2: Oh, I like a chili.
1: Got deep pockets.
2: That's right.
3: Spend some money.
2: The utility says widespread outages are not expected. And the Virginia DMV has expanded its mobile ID program.
1: Okay, what are you keeping on? I keep it at 75. I got fans. And you know what? I'll be honest with you. In my backyard, the sun rises in the east and sets in the west, okay? So my backyard faces east. And so when the sun sets, and I've got a little deck and a little porch, and there's a lot of trees. And it's actually pretty pleasant out there.
2: Yeah.
1: And so yesterday afternoon, I spent most of the afternoon outside, sitting in the backyard, because it's pleasant. And that way, when I go, if I spend a couple of hours outside, like 2 or 3 hours outside reading, and then when I go inside, about 5 o'clock, 6 o'clock, it's like an icebox.
2: Yeah.
1: Even though it's at 75.
2: Right. Right, exactly. Virginia DMV.
3: But 68, man, that's cold. You like it, but you like it like
2: that. I do
3: that.
2: Like it like that. And also, we're in a condo that's on the second floor, so it gets a little warmer.
1: My grandma was like that. And we've talked about that with people in Europe. My grandma had to have an open window. I mean, she had to have fresh air. She didn't want air conditioning. She didn't want to eat. She had to have fresh air. And the conditions didn't bother her then.
2: Yeah.
1: She was a hardy woman.
2: And the Virginia DMV has expanded its mobile ID program to Hampton Roads. It gives drivers a digital version of their license or ID on your smartphone. 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
3: Right.
2: 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I'm Lee Foster, News Talk 790 WNIS.
1: We're having some fun today, the 4th of July edition of the Extravaganza. Why are you glad you're an American? 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A limited series about the 1996 murder of JonBenet Ramsey is headed to Netflix after being shelved at Paramount. The Murder of JonBenet Ramsey, starring Melissa McCarthy and Clive Owen as parents. All right. As Patsy, remember her, and John, set to debut this winter. The series was originally greenlit at Paramount in 2024. Through 101 Studios, but was quietly shelved following Skydance's takeover at Paramount. Is that something you'd like to see? Interested in that? The FBI announced that the two ransom notes tied to the disappearance of Nancy Guthrie, which were reported in early February, just days after today host Savannah Guthrie's 84-year-old mom vanished from her Tucson home, are not authentic. I mean, wow, the people who did this, I mean, the living hell that family must be in. My lands, every day, ugh. Brian Adams, remember him? I've told you the story about Brian Adams, right? Lee, have I ever told you the Brian Adams story? Yeah, when he called the radio station and Sheldon picked up the phone. And Sheldon thought, because people would call us all the time and make believe there was somebody, and the other disc jockeys would do it. So, but the guys would call up. WGH was a very popular station back in the 1980s. And so the artists would call us up. Michael Jackson called us up one time. So Brian Adams calls. Just want to thank us for playing his records. And Sheldon was a great guy, production director, program director for a while. Great guy, wonderful guy. Married to Mary Carmody, as some of you will know him. And so Sheldon was funny. And he gets into this guy and he says, hey, man, why don't you do something about your face, man? You ever heard of Physohex? Huh? Huh? And the guy, why are you doing this to me, man? Why are you saying this? He said, what? Oh, this really is Brian Adams? Yeah. Oh, okay. Are you the program? No, I'm the production director. Can I talk to the PD? Yeah. Hey, man, who was that guy? What are you talking about? Hey, man, this guy that answered the phone, he started talking about my face and my skin. I said, I don't know who that was, Brian. One time, Joan was the receptionist, and she says, Michael Jackson is on the phone. And we didn't believe it. Oh, yeah, sure, Michael Jackson is on the phone. So, you know, a bunch of us got, yeah, we thought it was one of the other disc jockeys. It was Michael Jackson calling WGH to thank us for playing his records. It was shocking. All right. So rock legend Brian Adams, if you talk to him, remind him that Sheldon made a crack about his face, released a pointed protest song on Canada Day. Oh! July 1st, pushing back against President Trump's repeated talk of absorbing Canada. The track titled 51st State dropped on YouTube and social media platforms, coinciding with the 159th anniversary of Canadian Confederation. Without naming Trump directly, Adams sings, you might have too much on your plate, go and load us up with tariffs, but we'll never be the 51st state. There you go. 722 WNIS. Most Americans are uncomfortable riding in driverless cars. Why do I not find that hard to believe? There you go. Gen Z men ranked healthiest. What? You're not in Gen Z, are you? Oh, that was what I was going to say. It says the healthiest, I was going to say. A new study of 2,000 men across all age groups finds Gen Z males, 18 through 29, are the healthiest generation. Well, give them some time. They drink less alcohol, exercise more, eat more home-cooked meals. Yeah, mainly because they live with mom and dad. Mainly because, yeah, that is true. My generation, when I couldn't wait to get the hell out, and my father couldn't wait for me to get the hell out, so we had that in common. Millennials rank second, followed by Gen X, with boomers finishing last. Older men exercise least and drink the most, and we're going to keep it up. There you go. All right. Most Americans back social media ban for kids under 16. Well, then don't have children, because if you're incapable of taking care of them and you need the government to intervene, maybe you shouldn't be a parent. 724. More than a third of American drinkers are cutting back in 2026. Well, no one in this audience, so let's move on. Oh, yeah. Yes, a Florida woman is facing felony charges after a bag of cocaine fell from her butt during jail intake. Reagan Cox, oh, come on, 30, Reagan is 30, Reagan Cox, Shoex, was pulled over on a Brevard County Highway around 6:40 a.m. Saturday after her car was seen veering across lanes. Officers detected the smell of marahuchi, the puff of luffin stuff, the devil's weed, and described Cox as slow and lethargic. And she resisted deputies before being transported to a Brevard County jail. An X-ray scanner flagged an anomaly in her lower region. Have you ever had an anomaly in your lower region? Give us a call right now. If you have an anomaly in your lower region, you'll be first in line. When jailers moved her hand away from her buttocks, a baggie containing 3.8 grams of cocaine fell out. Can you imagine when the cop goes home, how was your day today? Well, you know, I got had things coming out of butts. Cox denied ownership. You know, that you got to give it to her for audacity. It's in her butt, and she denied ownership. How did it get there? Cox denied ownership, claiming an unnamed partner placed it there during an intimate encounter. Hey, now. I wonder if it was the guy with the micropenis. They figured he had to get something in there. She was charged with introducing contraband into a correctional facility and released on $3,000 bond. Right. Drunk man banned from booze after throwing flapjack at officer's genitals. A UK man has been handed a 3-month alcohol ban after assaulting his father and throwing food at a police officer while in custody. This is what happens, that deadly combination of alcohol and an idiot. You put them together, watch the fun. Kristen Naylor, who's 29, attacked his father during a drunken argument over a dog. Wow. Punching him repeatedly and causing him to fall. And one of the dogs was also struck during the assault. At the police station, Naylor threw a cup of instant noodles at an officer, but he missed. And then he got a flapjack, and I tell you what, if this guy actually hit the guy in the genitals, get him on the Yankees. Get him on the Yankees. This guy can actually throw a ball, and he can hit something. Get him on the Yankees. They could use him. You see those bums last night? Don't get me started. Then he hurled a flapjack, striking P.C. Shepherd in the genital area and causing sharp and immediate pain. Look, no matter how bad it is, you're still better than Mr. Micropenis. A Bolton Crown Court sentenced Naylor to 12 months suspended for 18 months, 100 hours on pay. What are you in for? Yeah, you don't want to know. Don't even ask me. You don't want to know. Man legally named Santa Claus, arrested for child exploitation in Louisiana. 75-year-old New Orleans man, whose legal name is Santa Claus, was arrested in Kenner, Louisiana, on a child exploitation charge. Police say Santa used a dating app to arrange sexual activity with someone he believed to be a 15-year-old boy. And the boy was actually an undercover detective. When Santa arrived at the arranged meeting location in Kenner, he was taken into custody and charged. Officers noted that Santa physically resembles the iconic Christmas character, and Kenner Police Chief Keith Connolly warned parents, calling it a cautionary tale, noting that Santa had been photographing children on his lap at public events. 11 other arrests were made during the same operation. Even Santa. Wendy's worker arrested after allegedly serving customer food from the trash. How did they know? It's like when I saw that thing where Mitch McConnell was found unconscious. Did you see that? How did they know? How did they know he was unconscious? Mitch McConnell here. Open your mouth, enunciate, Mitch. Everyone talks like that. He learned elocution from Tom Brokaw. Tom Brokaw. Everybody says this. Tom Brokaw. Mitch McConnell. Three Wendy's employees in Union, South Carolina, face criminal charges after allegedly serving a customer food retrieved from the trash and spitting on it. What? It must be that special sauce. Alaya Ashunte Sanders, who's 23, and Trinity Lachelle Rice, 19, and Shadella Crystal Holly, 33, were charged following a May 31st incident. All three of them? That's a lot of spit. And the customer returned after a drive-thru issue and requested a refund. While eating her replacement meal, she received a call from inside the restaurant warning her that the food had been tampered with. How the hell did they have her phone number? The restaurant manager confirmed the incident after reviewing surveillance footage. They're photographing everything nowadays. You understand that, right? Both managers initially issued write-ups before charges escalated, and the arrests follow a separate case involving an Arby's in Oklahoma, where former manager Amanda Hendricks faces felony poisoning charges after allegedly spitting in a customer's sandwich, reportedly resulting in the customer contracting a form of herpes. Oh, we had that the other day. We had that one. We had that already. And finally, why are you glad you're an American? I want to hear from you. Let me know. Be positive. Email TONYWNIS.com. How about, because we got the best music, like Duke Ellington?

0: Get yourself a copy. Jeep's Blues, Duke Ellington and the orchestra, 731 WNIS. So why are you proud to be an American? And also, I got a list of the greatest American accomplishments. I mean, it's kind of hard to top winning World War II and landing on the moon. But Declaration of Independence, a country based on the idea of individual rights. So what are you thinking about that? Why are you glad to be an American? And some of our great accomplishments and the most influential musicians in the world, right? From America? I mean, the Beatles would not have existed without Chuck Berry and Everly Brothers and Buddy Holly and all that kind of good stuff. All right. So let me hear from you. Why are you glad to be an American, other than Duke Ellington? And Michael writes in, I had Polish-Russian grandparents, and then he tells me their name, Kubczak Swirsky, and that were sponsored into the U.S. by a family member right before World War II. And my mother was first generation, born in the USA. I'm second generation. I'm grateful for the foresight of my grandparents to come here, which has afforded my siblings and I to accomplish all that we have. I'm a 69-year-old man with an ethnically mixed grandson that so far has not experienced the prejudice that my grandparents and mother and her siblings faced as Yiddish-speaking Jews. Michael, good to hear from you, Michael. That is a good one. Let me hear from you. Why are you glad you're an American? What's your story? Email tonywnis.com. 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Good people. I know them. It's a great place. The place is huge. I mean, it's quite a bit to see. 829 Lynnhaven Parkway, number 104 in Virginia Beach. So we got some emails coming in. Any way you want to take it. We're talking about the 4th of July. Let me check the traffic.
1: Good morning. Up in Newport News, still have the crash on 64 eastbound, a little bit beyond Victory Boulevard and Oyster Point. Right lane blocked with a backup beyond Victory about halfway to Jefferson Avenue at the HRBT. Just had a brief stoppage eastbound. Traffic moving once again, but you're going to be on the brakes from around Settlers Landing. Montague Merrimack is in good shape. Downtown Midtown High Rise, they're doing fine. And no bridge openings on the schedule. I'm Lee Foster, Skywatch Traffic.
0: So coming in, the traffic was pretty light, but I can imagine the last couple of days going back to the peninsula. Oh, my goodness. Oh! Yesterday, well, you know, because you do the traffic all morning. Yesterday, I was stopped at the Hampton Roads Bridge Tunnel for about a half an hour. But it doesn't bother me because I'm used to it. You know, I was listening to, you know, go up and down the radio dial, especially now. You got, you know, the million different things you can listen to. It's Sirius and everything. But I was listening to my hero, Brown Kilmeade. 735. This is from Dennis. Good to hear from you, Dennis. And I'm reading this cold. Hear what he says. As a young man, I was too smart to go to college. I went instead to serve my country. And when I finally admitted that I was not really as smart as I thought, I began to learn. I spent 10 years enlisted where the Navy taught me to be an electronics technician. Learned I could fix anything. The Navy selected me as a limited duty officer, LDO. If anyone ever asks, the term LDO can also mean loud, dumb, and obnoxious.
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0: Well, I was thinking about the micropenis thing. I remember one time Steven Tyler, the lead singer of Aerosmith, one of his girlfriends who was pissed off said about him, the only thing big about him was his mouth. Oh! 736. Loud, dumb. McCreaney's Morning News Team, loud, dumb, and obnoxious. He's loud, he's dumb, and Foster's obnoxious. Weekday morning, 6 to 9. By the end of my Navy active duty career, 400 to 600 people had worked for me. at least half of those people completed a full career and excelled. There is no measure of success better than seeing those you mentor reaching their potential. I know what you mean. I know what you mean. My personal life was and is blessed by three daughters who all married sailors. What, you couldn't find Marines? Just kidding. I was on the crew that built the USS Nevada. Well, my mom lived in Nevada. 30 years later, my son-in-law became the chief of the boat on Nevada. Wow. Hey. I've also raised two young men whose great-grandfather was the electrician mate, chief petty officer, aboard the USS Scorpion when it was sunk in 1968. First one to just graduated with honors. All right. All along this journey, I was blessed to be an American. Because I am an American, I was able to make decisions that changed the course of my life. The ability to make that type of decision only happens here. Having visited more than 30 other countries, I understand this nation is unique in the world. Well done, Dennis. Very well done. All right. Can you top that? I doubt it, but maybe you can come up with something halfway decent. Email TONYWNIS.com. So I thought we'd get some quotes about America from George Carlin. What do you think? You into that? Somebody get me a cheeseburger! Right. George Carlin said, on the American dream, the reason they call it the American dream is because you have to be asleep to believe it. It was George Carlin who said, everybody complains about politicians. This is so true. Everybody complains about politicians. Everybody says they suck. Well, where do people think these politicians come from? They don't fall out of the sky. They come from American parents, American families, American homes, American schools, and we vote them into office. On working and wealth, George Carlin said the upper class keeps all the money, pays none of the taxes. The middle class pays all of the taxes and does all the work, and the poor are there just to scare the daylights out of the middle class. And my favorite one, when you're born into this world, you're given a ticket to the freak show. If you're born in America, you get a front row seat. The greatest American rock and roll band nobody ever heard of. They were real good, man.

Stevie Guitar Miller. Robert Green Ingersoll, 19th century Civil War veteran, orator, known as the Great Agnostic. Robert Green Ingersoll, a person that more Americans should know about. He was brilliant beyond compare. Robert Green Ingersoll, who said about Abraham Lincoln, "Abraham Lincoln was, in my judgment, in many respects, the grandest man ever president of the United States. Upon his monument, these words should be written: here sleeps the only man in the history of the world who, having been clothed with almost absolute power, never abused it, except upon the side of mercy." Robert Green Ingersoll, patriotism without principle is the prejudice of birth, the animal attachment to place. On the spirit of liberty, Robert Green Ingersoll said, "What light is to the eyes, what air is to the lungs, what love is to the heart, liberty is to the soul of man." On the threat of conformity, he said, "In the republic of mediocrity, genius is dangerous." On citizenship, he said, "Mere politicians wish the country to do something for them. True patriots desire to do something for their country." And Robert Green Ingersoll, who said, "After all, the true civilization is where every man gives to every other man every right that he claims for himself."

That Bryan Adams song that he's got out about how the Canadians don't want to be the 51st state. I guess that's not the first time that they've been singing about America in an unfriendly way. Burton Cummings. Oh, they're not Bachman Turner overweight yet.

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2: There you go. Hunter checks in. I'm so very glad to be born as a white male. Why that specification, man? What's that about? I'm so very glad to be born as a white male. Well, I'm so very glad to be born as an olive male. How more blessed can I be? I've been stupid, especially with how I conducted myself in college, but my education paid off. Besides, I've been to other countries, like Dennis just described. I've actually seen how fortunate we are to be American. That's what we're talking about. Why are you glad you're an American? Say something positive. And also the accomplishments. We're going to get to that and some of them in the next hour right here on WNIS. 52% bonus sales event. 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

0: 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WNIS 747. Getting ready for the big 4th of July weekend. That's right. You're going to go out there for the fireworks and everything. Now, from where I live, I used to be able to see the fireworks at Busch Gardens up until about 5-6 years ago. Then the trees got too big. Really? And now I can't see it. I can hear it. And so if they're really, really high, I can see them. I can see a little bit of them, but I enjoy that. And I get there are going to be some big, all kinds of stuff going on in Williamsburg, all kinds of stuff going on throughout Hampton Roads. And the newspapers do a good job telling you where they were going to be. One of the things, I saw an article in a newspaper. I didn't read it. It said, you know, the best time to drive this weekend. Yeah, 2 o'clock in the morning. Yeah, that's the best time to drive. When I had a lot of family in New Jersey and we would drive up there back in the 80s and 70s and everything, that's I would always do. My kids always thought, yep, 1 o'clock in the morning, that's when we're leaving, when there's no traffic. And then you get to New Jersey, but just as the sun was coming up, get some breakfast and everything. 748 at WNIS email. Let's hear from you. Why are you glad you're an American? Maybe you're not. Now, the reason I don't say pride or proud is because I think that pride requires an accomplishment, and being born is not that much of an accomplishment. I mean, you know, you didn't ask for it. Boom, there you are. All right. So why are you glad you're an American? And maybe you're not. Let me know. Why not? What are you bummed out about? I am glad. I mean, where else would you want to be? Can you think of another country that you would rather be living in? The only other country I would be glad to live in would be England or Australia, because they speak English. So at least I would know what the hell they were talking about. Any place else, I wonder what the hell they're talking about.
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0: Alopecia, not to be confused with Al Pacino.
2: Out of order, I show you out of order.
0: WNIS, Gertrude Stein said. Now, she was an American author, expatriate, reflecting on observations from her time abroad. She said, Americans are very friendly and very suspicious. That is what Americans are. And that is what always upsets the foreigner. They're so friendly, how can they be so suspicious? They are so suspicious, how can they be so friendly? But they just are. Gertrude Stein. Is that true? Is that true of us? Eric Hoffer, American social philosopher, he said, the Americans are poor haters in international affairs. Oh, no, boy, this is going to blow your mind. It's so true. The Americans are poor haters in international affairs because of their innate feelings of superiority over all foreigners. All right. An American's hatred for a fellow American is far more virulent than any antipathy he can work up against foreigners. Okay. You buying that? Makes sense? 751. And Liu Yazoo, a Chinese general and author, said the United States is a country where if you put the stupidest man up as the leader, their national vitality would not be damaged in the slightest. I disagree. I think he probably said that before 2016, I would imagine. And I love this one. Is this true? I'm asking you. Let me know. Is this true? Sinclair Lewis said, intellectually, I know America is no better than any other country. Emotionally, I know she's better than every other country. Is that true? Is that the way you see it? Email tonywnis.com.
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0: The doctor's in the house. Doc Ski checks in. He says, I think I can beat the email you just read. This is a couple of minutes ago. I supported the birth of a Marine. God bless Kenzie. All right. In truth, when I think about why I feel so blessed, not just fortunate, to be an American, it comes down to one thing. I had the privilege of serving alongside the very best of what America is. The military let me meet America in a way few ever do. I heard stories about the cornfields of Iowa or learning about the music of Detroit and Mississippi. I learned what it truly meant to be a swamp person from Louisiana and what to find a surfer bum from California. Every duty station and deployment became a lesson in this nation's people, traditions, humor, history. More importantly, many of those people remain my friends today. Without military service, I would never have known their life experiences, their families, or their perspectives. My world would have been much smaller. That's why being an American is such a blessing. We are a nation built not only by those born here, but also by those who chose to come here because of what America represents. President Reagan captured it perfectly. You can go live in France, but you cannot become a Frenchman. You can go to live in Germany or Turkey or Japan, but you cannot become a German, a Turk, or a Japanese. But America, anyone from any corner of the earth can come to live in America and become an American. And then Doc says, I've always believed that America's greatest natural resource is not our land, our rivers, or our minerals. It is our people. Good job, Doc. 754, Jay and the Americans. Only

Buddy says, I've done some studying on the matter, and I don't think there's any place or any time where I could have gotten away with all the stupid stuff and still find a measure of success. Man, I can relate to that, Buddy, that I've been allowed right here and right now.

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5: Lee Foster is the only person I know whose favorite musical instrument is the fife. He stuck a feather in his hat and called it macaroni. The hell does that mean?
4: It means you got a hold of something good, man. 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
6: Air conditioning and water. I'm Dave Anthony, Fox News. Millions of Americans need both today.
7: Probably, like, feels hotter here just because it's, like, the concrete and, like, the heat gets trapped in between the buildings.
6: She's in New York City, but this triple-digit heat's in a lot of areas.
8: We have heat warnings that are about the Great Lakes, the Midwest, all the way to the Northeast.
6: Fox weather meteorologist Britta Merwin.
8: So we have feel-like temperatures that could be as high as 110, 115 degrees. And by the way, this heat is lasting through the holiday weekend. We don't get a break until Sunday or Monday.
6: Many communities are opening cooling centers for those needing AC. Despite that heat, President Trump says on the 4th of July in Washington, celebrating America 250.
9: I'm going to go and I'm going to make a really long speech just to show that I can do anything.
6: He said that in North Dakota, where he visited the new Teddy Roosevelt Presidential Library. Russia went on the attack again in Ukraine, big time.
10: A night of horror, according to Ukraine's foreign minister. Homes made uninhabitable, buildings reduced to rubble, the sky lit up. Death and destruction as explosions shook Kyiv for hours. 74 missiles and almost 500 drones were launched. Russia described its attack as retaliation for Ukrainian strikes on civilian infrastructure.
6: Fox's Jonathan Savage. There's a search at sea for a missing American sailor in the Middle East. Fox's Trey Yingston, Tel Aviv.
11: After an emergency water landing in the Arabian Sea, U.S. Naval Forces Central Command posted to X saying there is no indication the emergency was caused by hostile action. Three of the helicopter's four crew members have been recovered and are in stable condition aboard the George H.W. Bush.
6: This after another day of U.S. and Iran talks through mediators in Qatar. Another American win at the World Cup.
12: We had to dig deep for that one. Obviously, I felt we put on such a good performance.
6: That's Christian Pulisic after the U.S. beat Bosnia and Herzegovina 2-0 to advance to the round of 16. Team USA will face Belgium next on Monday. 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
6: We're getting more key information on the investigation into Nancy Guthrie's disappearance. She remains missing after being abducted from her Arizona home in February.
16: The FBI weighing in after conflicting reports over ransom notes in the Nancy Guthrie case, revealing that some may be legitimate and that they're still being investigated as such in the disappearance of today's show host Savannah Guthrie's mother. It did acknowledge, though, that many of them turned out to be dead ends. This coming in response to an earlier Reuters report that emails demanding Bitcoin had been determined to be illegitimate. The letters, which were among those sent to law enforcement and media after the kidnapping, correctly identified details that hadn't been revealed to the public, including a broken security light on Guthrie's house and the Apple Watch she'd been wearing. Lillian Wu, Fox News.
6: One suspect caught, another still being sought in the murder of a Penn State student.
17: Investigators say 16-year-old Azubair Outen Fleming is in custody in connection with the murder of 22-year-old Billy Schmidt, a Penn State student who was killed while walking home in South Philadelphia on June 6th. Federal officials say they tracked Outen Fleming to Colorado, where he was arrested by U.S. Marshals. They're still looking for 16-year-old Kasim Smith.
18: Both will be charged as adults at the beginning of their case, at least, and that is because that's the law.
17: That's Philadelphia District Attorney Larry Krasner. Outen Fleming's stepfather is in custody for trying to help him hide, according to officials. Tanya J. Powers, Fox News.
6: We'll get a big update to the economy this hour.
19: Economists are expecting that employers added 110,000 jobs in June, trailing May's much stronger than expected tally of 172,000. The unemployment rate is forecast to hold steady at 4.3% for the fourth consecutive month. After a sluggish 2025, the labor market has showed resilience and picked up.
6: That's Fox's Hillary Barsky. Ahead of the report, stock futures are mixed on Wall Street. I'm Dave Anthony. This is Fox News.
20: Hillary.
21: Good morning. Doing much better in Newport News now. The crash cleared on 64 eastbound after Victory Boulevard. Everything good to go there. HRBT eastbound, a little bit slow from Settlers Landing, leaving the peninsula, but that's it. Westbound, you're doing fine. We're steady at the other bridges and tunnels and don't have any openings on the schedule. I'm Lee Foster, Skywatch Traffic.
4: 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Got to hear from you. All right, the last hour. I'll be back until Monday. Why are you glad you're an American? All right, why are you glad you're an American? All right, email TONYWNIS.com. Partly cloudy today with a high of 98, clear tonight 76. And tomorrow's going to be sunny with a high of 101. Perfect weather for the 4th of July weekend and clear tomorrow night 77. Saturday, the 4th of July. Happy birthday, America! 100 degrees. Scattered thunderstorms Saturday evening. Cloudy overnight, 75. And Sunday, nice and sunny in the morning. Thunderstorms moving in for the afternoon and a high of 94. WNIS, my buddy Marilyn checks in. If one has never lived in another country, there's nothing to compare. One can still be glad to live in the U.S., but compared to where else? Well, okay, well, let me tell you this. Would you rather be in Iran? And so you have seen it on television. Well, like, I've never been a woman, but I know I'd rather be a man because I wouldn't want to be pregnant or have a period. But yet I've never been a woman, but I know I would rather be a man, okay? So one can still be glad to live in the U.S., but compared to where else? Well, would you rather be in China, where you don't even get to vote? Okay? So think of all those different places that one could possibly live as opposed to here. And we are aware of it. We have television. We have radio. We can see what goes on in other countries. Would you rather live in Cuba? You know what I mean? And so we know what goes on there. And so I think you don't have to actually live in another country to say that you are glad that you're an American, because we know what goes on in these other countries. And no matter how bad it gets here, it's pretty much better than most anywhere else to a great degree, right? It's like people who say life is better in the East. How would they know if they've never lived out West
5: or in the Midwest. I would imagine some people have better imaginations than others, Marilyn. 808 at the mighty 790.
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5: Yes. Now, why are you glad you're an American? And also, one of the things we're going to be talking about is influential American entertainers. Who is the most influential American entertainer? What does influential mean? It means a whole bunch of people heard it and said, I want to sound like that. Like, for example, you have to say that the most influential musical artist in the world ever was the Beatles. There's no doubt about it, because there's still a million guys out there trying to sound like the Beatles. And there were so many groups that tried to sound like the Beatles, you know. But there's one particular artist that the Beatles imitated, the Rolling Stones imitated, every kid band in the world imitated. We'll be talking about that in just a bit right here on WNIS. Let's get to the news. The mighty Lee Foster.
21: A Navy air crewman is missing after an MH-60S Seahawk helicopter made an emergency landing in the Arabian Sea. Three of the four crew members were rescued and are in stable condition aboard the Norfolk-based USS George H.W. Bush. The Navy says there's no sign the incident was caused by hostile action, and search crews are still looking for the missing air crewman. The cause of the emergency water landing also remains under investigation. Vice President J.D. Vance visited Naval Air Station Oceana in Virginia Beach on Wednesday to thank service members ahead of America's 250th birthday. Joined by Congresswoman Jen Kiggins and Veteran Affairs Secretary Doug Collins, Vance praised the military service and readiness.
25: Hey, were they all together there? Was Whitman there?
21: Not sure.
25: And Kiggins was there?
21: Kiggins was there.
25: And J.D. Vance?
21: Yep.
25: Hey, did any of you give them a copy of the Constitution so they could finally find out what's in it?
21: He also welcomed home carrier Air Wing 8 after its record-setting 11-month deployment aboard the USS Gerald R. Ford. Virginia's new firearms laws already facing a legal challenge from the U.S. Department of Justice. Federal officials filed suit Wednesday saying the ban on the sale of certain semi-automatic firearms is unconstitutional under the Second Amendment. The law signed by Governor Spanberger went into effect Wednesday and applies to some rifles and pistols with magazines that hold more than 15 rounds. And Virginia's breaking new ground with a statewide program that uses technology to stop court-ordered drivers from speeding. Beginning July 1st, judges can require repeat speeding offenders to install a GPS-based device that keeps their vehicles from going over the speed limit.
25: When was the last time you got a ticket for speeding?
21: About a year ago.
25: Yeah, about 5 months ago for me.
21: There you go. On the Eastern Shore, right?
25: Oh, yes, on the Eastern Shore.
21: You told me about that. Yes, that's not hard to get one there. I'm Lee Foster, News Talk 790 WNIS.
25: That's right. Well, the speed limit changes every 5 miles. All right, here we go. The most influential American entertainers. Now, I asked Robbie Roboto the most expensive version of it, and here's what Robbie Roboto came up with. Coming in at number 10, Madonna. Yeah. Madonna redefined the modern pop star as a self-inventing performer. I thought that David Bowie did that. But moving on, visual strategist, dancer, provocateur, and business force, Rock Hall says she reset pop boundaries by combining dance music with fashion, Vogue, and video savvy while taking on religion, sexuality, and politics. Rock and Roll Hall of Fame, her constant reinvention across synth, pop, R&B, rock, ballads, house, electronica, industrial textures, and EDM became a career template. Rock and Roll Hall of Fame, she influenced Lady Gaga, Beyonce, Katy Perry, Britney Spears, Christina Aguilera, Ariana, Nicki Minaj, Sabrina Carpenter-Fishman. She influenced many people. Her importance is that she made image, control, controversy, sexuality, and choreography central tools of mainstream pop entertainment. Now, I think Otto von Bismarck, the great chancellor of Germany, once said that Germany would have no culture were it not for the Jews. And I got to say that America would have no music were it not for black people. Because if you look at this list and you think, okay, coming in at number 9, Michael Jackson. Do we have to talk about Michael Jackson's contribution? I mean, my goodness, he influenced so many people. So many people try to sound like Michael Jackson. He gave us so many incredibly great records. All right, Michael Jackson. I mean, you can say what you want about his personal life, but him as a performer, watching him on stage, it was amazing from when he was a little kid. And I like the Jackson 5 better, actually. And then Bob Dylan. Bob Dylan comes in at number 8. And, of course, he wrote all those great songs that would stand alone as poems. All right? And then we go to number 7, Aretha Franklin. Aretha Franklin. Man. Gospel. Soul. And when you think of all the people she influenced, Chaka Khan, Roberta Flack, Mariah Carey, Whitney Houston, Beyonce, Ariana Grande, Adele, Mary J. Blige, they all were listening to Aretha. Louis Armstrong. What an incredible musician going way back to the 1920s. Plus, he was the guy who introduced Bing Crosby to marijuana. I'm not making that up. Louis Armstrong changed jazz from a group-centered music into a soulless art. And then, coming at number 5, I'd rate him higher, James Brown. James Brown transformed soul performance into a high-voltage blend of vocals, rhythm, movement, band control, black pride. I tell you something right now. Watch the Tammy Show, T-A-M-I. James Brown live in 1964. It's not an act you would want to follow. You would not. Okay. Let me see. Coming in at, I get this all screwed up now. 5 was James Brown. 4, Duke Ellington. The Duke. He elevated jazz into large-scale American art. And I know I'm leaving a lot of people out. This is the list that Robbie Roboto gave me. The Duke. I love the sound of his music. To me, he's like the Beatles of the big bands. It's just he has a sound. It just moves me more than any of those other people. And I appreciate the other ones. Coming at number 3, Sinatra. Frank Sinatra. Wow, come on. And when you talk, and I love Dean Martin and all those other guys, but everybody imitated Sinatra. Everybody wanted to sound like Sinatra. And nobody sounded like Sinatra, except Sinatra. And amazingly enough, an Italian guy from New Jersey. Must be something in the water. The rare and driven.
0: Yeah. Francis Albert Sinatra from New Jersey. Hoboken. The summer.

Coming in at number two, Elvis. Elvis. Like painted now, kites, actually, like the Elvis, his music. Like, one time when Elvis died, they asked John Lennon what he thought, and John Lennon said he died when he went into the army. And when you think of it, the records that Elvis made, the Sun records, between 54 and 55, and then when he went to RCA and the records before he went to some of the greatest rock and roll ever, but really, you don't have a lot of guys trying to sound like him. I mean, you had a lot of guys trying to sound like him, but he wasn't writing the songs. Okay, but yes, a bunch of people, Conway Twitty, all these guys came out who did sound and sing like Elvis Presley, but he didn't write any of the songs. But he was a great interpreter. And I think that Elvis's biggest contribution was that he brought all these black songs and R&B songs, and then white kids heard them. And guys like me said, okay, let me hear the original version of this. Even Pat Boone, he did Long Tall Sally, then some kid says, there's an original version? Who's this Richard Penniman guy? Well, that's Little Richard. Let me hear that. So I think that Elvis's greatest contribution was introducing us to the artists that he covered. A guy that I've seen, I got to see a number of times, and I saw him blow the Who off the stage. I'm not kidding you. Chuck Berry. There is no one, no American artist more influential. I'm not saying he was, you know, I'm just saying more influential than anybody else. Johnny B. Goode, Maybelline, Roll Over Beethoven, the Beatles, the Rolling Stones. They would not exist without Charles Albert Berry from St. Louis, Missouri.

0: Hey, Homer checks in. Good to hear from you, Homer. And he says, back in colonial times, macaroni had the meaning of being well-dressed. Ergo, Yankee Doodle stuck a feather in his hat and called it being well-dressed. Thank you. Hey, Homer checks in. Let me see here. My dad told me he got to see Louis Armstrong live and said it was an incredible experience. Mom, like many women of her generation, absolutely loved Elvis, and it's hard to beat old Chuck Berry. Oh, yeah. It's 825 WNIS. And we got this from our buddy Frank. And Frank says, I'm glad to be an American because I live in a nation founded on the ideals of liberty, individual rights, and equal justice under the law. Our country isn't perfect, but it strives to fulfill those ideals and expand freedom to more people. It may take time, but eventually we get it right. I appreciate the freedom to speak openly, worship according to my conscience, pursue my goals, participate in choosing my government. For the most part, a motivated and active citizen can make a difference. Having had the benefit of visiting many parts of the world during my Navy service, I wouldn't want to live anywhere else. Despite all our warts and scars, people are literally dying to come here and chase the American dream. I welcome them. America is always changing. My ancestors wouldn't recognize today's America, nor will I recognize the one in which my great-grandchildren inherit. But as long as we stay true to our convictions and uphold our Constitution, America will endure. Happy birthday, America. Outstanding as always, Frank. Outstanding as always. 825 at WNIS. Now, I want to get some quotes here. And I did this earlier, but I think this is fascinating. Who said this? How then shall we perform it? At what point shall we expect the approach of danger? By what means? You know what? I'm going to tell you up front who said it. Abraham Lincoln in 1838 in a speech at the Lyceum. It was the first major speech he ever gave in 1838. And remember, you read this stuff about him. They called him a traitor and everything because he was against the Mexican War. He said the only reason they wanted the Mexican War, he said Polk was a war criminal. The only reason they wanted to do it was so they get more land to put slaves on. That's right. Read what he said about the Mexican War. Read what Grant said about it. Abraham Lincoln in 1838. Now, remember, he's born in 1809. He's a guy in his 20s saying this stuff. He was a genius. How, then, shall we perform it? At what point shall we expect the approach of danger? By what means shall we fortify against it? Shall we expect some transatlantic military giant to step the ocean and crush us at a blow? Never. All the armies of Europe, Asia, and Africa combined with all the treasure of the earth are unexcepted. In their military chest, with a Bonaparte for a commander, could not by force take a drink from the Ohio or make a track on the Blue Ridge in a trial of 1,000 years. At what point, then, is the approach of danger to be expected? I answer, if it ever reach us, it must spring up amongst us. It cannot come from abroad. If destruction be our lot, we must ourselves be its author and finisher. As a nation of free men, we must live through all time or die by suicide. Is it unreasonable, then, to expect that some man, possessed of the loftiest genius, coupled with ambition, sufficient to push it to the utmost stretch, will at some time spring up among us? And when such a one does, it will require the people to be united with each other, attached to the government and laws, and generally intelligent to successfully frustrate his designs. Wow. Prescient. He knew. He knew. What James Madison couldn't figure out, that the impeaching convict may not work. Henry Louis Mencken. 1880 to 1955. Every election is a sort of advanced auction, sale of stolen goods. H.L. Mencken, Henry Louis, he said, a good politician is quite as unthinkable as an honest burglar. He said, a politician is an animal. It sits on a fence and yet can keep both ears to the ground. Democracy is a pathetic belief in the collective wisdom of individual ignorance. And I've often thought about that. I know Winston is the best form of government except all the others. Is it? I think a benevolent dictatorship probably is the best form of government, because democracy to me, without strict guidelines like the Constitution, like a constitutional republic, democracy, I mean, can you imagine you're on a ship and everybody has an equal vote on how to run the ship? Okay. Democracy is the art and science of running the circus from the monkey cage. now more true than ever. Democracy is the theory that the common people know what they want and deserve to get it good and hard. Hey, MAGA, you getting it good and hard? Every decent man is ashamed of the government he lives under. H.L. Mencken, if a politician found he had cannibals among his constituents, he would promise them missionaries for dinner. And this, I love this. For every complex problem, there is an answer that is clear, simple, and wrong. This is so true. Yes, they're lying. The fix is in. The voting, the fix is in. It's all rigged. Blah, blah, blah. It's all rigged. An attack on our country is imminent. The Russians are going to attack us. The Iranians are going to attack us. We got to hit them first. H.L. Mencken, the whole aim of practical politics is to keep the populace alarmed and hence clamorous to be led to safety by menacing it with an endless series of hobgoblins. All of them imaginary. Well, we didn't imagine it. And finally, this is so true.
1: I am what I am.
0: He wrote this in 1920. As democracy is perfected, the office of the president represents more and more closely the inner soul of the people. We move toward a lofty ideal. On some great and glorious day, the plain folks of the land will reach their heart's desire at last, and the White House will be adorned by a downright moron.
1: I am what I am.

0: Retook on promises.
1: Right.
0: 837 WNIS, top American inventions. Top American inventions. The lightning rod. That's right. Think how important that is. The lightning rod. A metal conductor mounted above a structure and connected to ground. The lightning follows a controlled path instead of igniting the building. Franklin proposed the idea in 1749, Benjamin Franklin, and after the 1752 demonstrations that established lightning as electrical, his pointed rod design spread rapidly in British North America and Europe. The cotton gin. Yeah. The cotton gin is a machine that rapidly separates cotton fiber from seeds, especially in short staple cotton that had previously been laborious to clean by hand. Eli Whitney also made a whole bunch of rifles and muskets, as you know. Received a United States patent for the device on March 14, 1794, after designing it in Georgia during the early 1790s, and it addressed a severe processing bottleneck in the cotton economy, where short staple cotton grew well, but was too seed-heavy to prepare efficiently for market. The immediate effect was a dramatic surge in cotton output and export capacity, which quickly made cotton a dominant American staple crop. The telegraph. Telegraph was the first widely adopted electrical communication system that encoded messages for near-instant, long-distance transmission over wires. Samuel Morse, FB. Now, remember Samuel F.B. Morse? Remember that? Now, according to Foster, FB stood for fuzzy balls. I don't know if that's true or not. But Samuel F.B. Fuzzy Balls Morse worked with collaborators, including Alfred Vail, demonstrating the system in the late 1830s. Got a patent in 1840 and sent the famous first distance public message between Washington and Baltimore on May 24th, 1844. Of course, everybody in this audience knows what it was.
2: I would like to speak to Bone Quisha.
0: Then we've also got the telephone. And the telephone. Now, I've also wondered about this because Alexander Graham Bell, he was an American. He was from Scotland, but he did it in America. So the telephone is an instrument that converts sound, I think you know what it is, into electrical undulations. And back again, so that human voices can be transmitted in real time over distance. Alexander Graham Bell credited with inventing it in 1876 when his patent and demonstration succeeded, and his March 10th notebook entry recorded the first successful call to Thomas Watson. Remember, he said, "Mr. Watson, come here, I need you." And I've often wondered about how exactly he said that. Watson, come here, I need you. Or was it, Watson, come here, I need you. You never know. The incandescent light and power system, American inventions. The incandescent light and power system was not just a bulb, but an integrated arrangement of lamps, generators, meters, switches, wiring, and distribution that made electric illumination commercially practical. Thomas Edison and his laboratory team developed the key practical lamp in 1879. They demonstrated it at Menlo Park at New Year's Eve, and opened the Pearl Street Central Station in Manhattan in 1882. Air conditioning. And Mo brought this up the other day, Willis Carrier. And I guess in the next couple of days, we're going to be very happy for this American invention of air conditioning. Modern air conditioning, a system that cools, dehumidifies air in order to regulate temperature and humidity in enclosed spaces. Willis Carrier built the first modern unit in 1902 for a Brooklyn printing plant, and later patented his air treatment methods in 1906. The immediate problem was not personal comfort, but industrial precision, because changing humidity distorted paper dimensions and threw off multicolor printing alignment. And believe me, my father was a lithographer, and there was no air conditioning in that place. It was hot as hell when I would go to work with him. It was quite something, because it screwed up the paper. Airplane. The airplane. Wow. Wilbur and Orville. Right there. Kitty Hawk, North Carolina. The airplane. The transistor. And I can remember the first time I saw a transistor radio, a guy who I mentioned before, he was a sports writer named Dexter Levinson, but he wrote under the name Charles Black and Charles Dexter. And I can remember, and it had to be in the mid-1950s, and my father says, Anthony, we're all outside, and Mr. Dexter is listening to a transistor radio. My father says, listen to this. And then the little speaker, you know, the tiny little radio, and then it had the little earphone, and I'm listening to it, and I thought it was amazing. I was just thrilled, and I had a good dad. And the next day, he brings me one, a transistor radio. Now, of course, you'll appreciate this. Being an idiot, I decided I would like to see how it worked. Now, I'm about 6 years old, so I take it apart, which was very easy. Putting it back together? Not so much. That'd be a good topic right there. Did you ever take something apart? I want to take this apart to see how it works. That's what I did. I took the radio apart. I wanted to see how it worked. And I didn't know anything about it. The ferrite bar, the antenna, you know what I mean? What is that thing? Yeah. But eventually the old man got it back together, so I was able to listen to the radio again. And that worked out. Integrated circuit. Yeah, the integrated circuit, the microchip, is a semiconductor device that combines multiple electronic components on a single piece of material instead of wiring them individually. Jack Kilby

the first country ever, not ruled by supernatural entities or the divine right of kings, but the people. The first, based on the rights of the people. The Constitution, the Bill of Rights. Each individual has these rights. The abolition of slavery. We weren't first, not by far, but we did it. The first transcontinental radio. Railroad. Can you imagine what it was like? If you wanted to go like to California, like I'm reading a book about Edwin Booth, and he wanted to go play out in California. He heard that there was a lot of opportunities out in California. And so to do that, they had to take a ship down to Panama. They had to go across Panama on boats and trains, and it was not a whole bunch of fun. There's all kinds of criminals out there trying to kill you and everything. And so the first transcontinental railroad, it created a situation. One of the most interesting things is, have you ever heard the name Lotta Crabtree? Lotta Crabtree was the most popular American entertainer, for the most part, in the second half of the 19th century, but she couldn't have done it without trains, because she was out of San Francisco. They were able to get to New York. They were able to get to Chicago. And so for the first time, you had national stars. And one of the first ones was the Incredible. And she was quite an incredible character, if you read her story, the incredible Lotta Crabtree. 8:45. I always wondered if in the Our Gang comedies of Mrs. Crabtree, the teacher, was based on that, because she's not known now, but in her day, she was literally the highest paid, most popular American performer. And she got famous like when she's like four. Her mother puts her out on stage. Let's make some money off of this kid. National parks. Yellowstone and the national park model. Yellowstone's creation was the accomplishment of reserving a vast landscape as a public park rather than privatizing it for settlement or extraction. Who did that first? Who do you think? Ulysses Grant signed the Yellowstone National Park Protection Act on March 1st, 1872. Many people have an image of him. He was far more than that image. He was a brilliant man. Nationwide women's suffrage. All right, women getting the right to vote. Nationwide women's suffrage was the constitutional elimination of sex as a formal barrier to voting in the United States. And key figures stretched across generations, especially Elizabeth Cady Stanton, Susan B. Anthony, Carrie Chapman Catt, Alice Paul, and the legislators and state ratifiers who secured the 19th Amendment in 1919 and 1920. It addressed the contradiction between government, a representative government, and the exclusion of women. A contradiction activists attacked through lectures, lobbying marches, civil disobedience, and state-level campaigns over decades. Its immediate impact was to extend the franchise to millions of women in time for national elections. Now, some were allowed to vote in some states, but when you think back that women weren't allowed to vote, my lands. Well, okay. The arsenal of democracy, an Allied victory in World War II. The accomplishment was the United States' combination of industrial mobilization, military participation, and alliance warfare helped defeat the Axis powers in the Second World War. Franklin Delano Roosevelt, Dwight Eisenhower, millions of factory workers, millions of military people, with the phrase arsenal of democracy entering official American usage in Roosevelt's December 29, 1940 fireside chat, and the war ending in 1945. It addressed the problem posed by the Nazis, fascist Italy, Imperial Japan, first by supplying allies and then by mobilizing the United States for total war after Pearl Harbor. The modern civil rights revolution, which continues to this day. The modern civil rights revolution was the mass movement and legislative breakthrough that dismantled the central pillars of Jim Crow segregation and the disenfranchisement of black people. Its key figure, one of the greatest Americans, Dr. Martin Luther King Jr., who fought for individual rights when you think he was only 39 years old. Only 39. They killed him. And, you know, what an incredibly brave man. Every time he stood up to speak, he had to be thinking, I wonder whose crosshairs I'm in right now. The Civil Rights Revolution. The moon landing. There you go. Apollo 11. The accomplishment of landing human beings on the moon. And, of course, my grandmother. So I go home and I go visit my grandma when about this happens. I'm in the service at the time. And I go visit her and we're talking, just the two of us. And my grandmother was quite a character. She was incredibly funny but didn't know it.

Like, she wasn't trying to be funny, but she was. And so I say, hey, Grandma, what do you think about them landing on the moon? Now, she'd been born in Italy in 1900. And she would always, she looks at me. My father and my grandmother had this in common. They would always look at me like, what a moron. And she looks at me and says, Nini, you think they really landed on the moon? I said, yeah, I do. My grandmother looks at me. I can't say the words that she said. My grandmother said to me, anything the politicians tell you, it's all a bull. That's what she said. And she used an Italian expression to describe politicians, and it was criminals with white gloves. She might have had a point. 849 WNIN. Saturday in the park. Feels like the 4th of July. Gonna be hot as hell in the park. Actually, if you're spending Saturday in the park, you're gonna feel like you died and went to hell.

0: G-Check says, I saw the Tammy Show at the Bird Theater and James Brand and his Fabulous Flames. Oh, at the Dome, my first concert. You're kidding me. Wow. See, that might not be a good thing because ain't nobody going to be as good again. Except, he says, nothing compared until I saw Prince in Hampton. I saw Prince in Hampton. Prince was a Broadway production. It was beyond a rock and roll show. I'm telling you, I'm so glad. And I saw him with the original band. I'm talking Sheila E., the whole thing and everything. He had cars on stage. They had set changes. It was incredible. And I've seen a lot of shows. Ain't nothing like Prince. He was just amazing and wonderful and one of the greatest entertainers. And should he be in the top 10 of American entertainers? Prince, I got to say, yeah. I mean, if you ever saw him live, and he made so many good songs and wrote so many good songs for so many other people. Still got a little bit of time left. Let me hear from you. Email TONYWNIS.com. Why are you glad you're an American? And why are you glad when I press this button?
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0: Now, well, we got this from Yankee Rick. He says, I am still and will forever be a Yankee fan, as will I. But let's remember, too, they suck.
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0: 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The
7: yes,
0: Armory.
7: Yes.
0: Can I say it twice?
7: Yes,
0: the
7: yes,
0: Armory.
7: Yes.
0: Can I say it thrice? The Armory.
7: And in closing, friends,
0: may I say, happy birthday.

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1: Poon-tay! A hiring slowdown. I'm Dave Anthony, Fox News. Less than half what it was in May. 57,000 jobs created last month. Economists expect to double that. And the number of new jobs in May also revised down by 43,000. However,
2: the unemployment rate fell to 4.2%, down from 4.3%, which it had been holding steady at for about 3 months.
1: That's Fox Business Network's Cheryl Cassoni. For a second day, there's a search in the Arabian Sea for a sailor still missing after a U.S. Navy helicopter made an emergency water landing.
3: The U.S. military says there's no indication the crash was caused by enemy action, but the cause is still under investigation. Navy assets are searching for the missing crewman. Three others on board were hurt, but are in a stable condition. The U.S. Navy's Fifth Fleet says the helicopter was deployed to the region on the USS George H.W. Bush aircraft carrier.
1: Fox's Jonathan Savage. It's up to now at least 20 deaths in Ukraine after a Russian bombardment. Hundreds of drones and missiles targeting the capital, Kyiv. Many others are injured. There's a lot of damage. It's a Russian retaliation for Ukrainian strikes that hit oil facilities inside Russia. Millions of Americans will try not to be outside a lot today.
4: The heat will be dangerously warm.
1: That's Fox Weather's Michael Estime. He's outside D.C. in National Harbor, Maryland, where it could hit a record 102 degrees today.
4: Just make sure that you're drinking plenty of water, wearing those light and loose colored clothing, and you're finding air conditioning at every opportunity.
1: With the humidity factored in, it'll feel like over 100 in a lot of areas. Heat warnings, alerts stretch from Arkansas to Wisconsin, Michigan to Pennsylvania, Maryland up to Maine. Team USA advances at the World Cup, beating Bosnia and Herzegovina 2-0, despite playing most of the second half shorthanded when an American was ejected, getting a red card for a foul.
5: I think it shows our character. We said it before a lot of times. We always dap each other.
1: Malik Tillman scored the second goal. The American team advances to the round of 16. 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
13: 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Checking traffic, I-64 eastbound at Tidewater Drive, a disabled vehicle. I-664 northbound at Jolliffe Road, a disabled vehicle there. Berkeley Bridge, bridge opening there in downtown Norfolk. Heat advisory until 8 o'clock tonight, sunny and hot, high today 96. Clear skies overnight tonight, low dropping to 74, and sunny and hot for Friday. Friday's high 98. In Nagshead, North Carolina, 78. Hampton, 78. Norfolk, also 78. I'm Bill Bass. Have a great day today. Stay tuned for the Brian Kilmeade Show.
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14: Hi, everyone. So glad you're there. It's the Brian Kilmeade Show. We have a lot to discuss today. Job numbers came in at 57,000 added. They expected a little bit more. Market still likes it, though. We're up over 180 points so far. Oil's down below 70, so economic numbers look good. We've got some challenges. Ben Domenech will discuss that. Fox News contributor, Daily Wire opinion editor. Bottom of the hour, Michael Makovsky joins us, president CEO of the Jewish Institute for National Security of America. We have a lot to go over, including today. Today, the president will be giving us some details and previews of his big speech on July 4th, which I'll be there for the coverage for Fox News for about 4 or 5 hours with Sean Hannity, Harris Faulkner, Brett Baer, and Dana Perino. But before that, let's get to the big three now.
15: Number three.
16: The vice president reached out to have a conversation, and we've had a brief conversation. We've been in touch over the last few months, and I really do appreciate her outreach.
14: Really? So she wants to be a socialist. Does she stand for anything? Lurching left. Kamala meeting her party there as principalist politician sees the socialist writing on the wall, and she decides to join them rather than fight them. That story in the latest polls shows the Senate is in play.
15: Number two.
17: We've had a lot of patience. We've given them off-ramps and they're not taking it. So the use of military force is on behalf of the American people and the Arab nations and all the other in the regions who depend on that free flow of commerce.
14: Admiral Robert Harwood, born and raised in Iran, sees the problem now. A pause for now and a war win within reach. Two world conflicts coming to a head, Iran and Ukraine. And yes, we'll win in Iran eventually, and Zelensky's forces are capable of taking Russia now soon, including Crimea. I'll explain.
15: Number one.
18: Mauricio, congratulations. What a win and performance. How proud are you?
19: So proud. The players deserve everything. And then these fans that were amazing today again. It's amazing to live that experience. So.
14: World Cup win has America celebrating America like never before. The next stop would be Belgium for the team and for us. Washington, D.C., Saturday night for our 250th birthday, as we see a lot of people really enjoying our country. But sadly, one of these influencers that came here and decided to stay here because he was saying such great things about the country, people ponied up and allowed him to stay longer. He's getting hate email to the point where he had to take his social media down, but the White House is still inviting him to come see them because they appreciate the way he appreciates our country. But last night was the big story. Against Bosnia, a team they're favored to beat, but look, they're the biggest, tallest team in the World Cup. We already watched upsets of the Netherlands as well as Germany. It would not be too too much to imagine. The U.S. could have lost last night, but the way they played, they weren't going to. They clearly were the better team, and if it wasn't for the red card that never should have been, this would have been a complete victory, winning 2-0. The second goal came a man down. Here's how it sounded. Cut one.
20: Great pressure there. McKinnon in for Flo Balogun. Can he find Palencia? He takes it himself and scores! Flo Balogun once again! The flag comes up for offside. We saw that happen in Seattle. Balogun making a run off him. Can he get around to that ball? The deflection. Balogun scores! Flo Balogun, first to react to the deflection. He'll do the LeBron celebration. It's 1-0 U.S.
21: But look at Balogun. Puts the brakes on, sets his body, and then nutmegs the goalkeeper. Just a terrific striker's goal.
20: Tillman!
14: Tillman scored that free kick outside the 20, but the way it bent in was just shows great skill that you expect from Messi and from Beckham, but not from Malik Tillman. But maybe we should. Most of these guys are in their 20s outside their 38-year-old in the back, and I just think overall it was a fantastic win. The crowd loved it. The sports bars loved it across the country. The watch parties from D.C. to San Diego loved it. Next stop will be Monday night in Seattle. The crowd will be fantastic. That's pretty clear. But about the red card, here's what matters. So if you just want the U.S. to win and don't know soccer, red card means you're out. You've thrown out of the game. Your team plays a man down. You can't be replaced. You can make subs. You just can't replace that person. So they're out the next game, too. So he's their most lethal scorer. He is probably the biggest surprise of the entire World Cup. And now Flo Balogun cannot play. Here he is talking about the red card. Cut three.
20: Balogun again, and Muharemovic, both are down. Muharemovic seems to be in the worst shape, although Balogun is still shaken up. I mean, that's tough. That is contact in the back of the leg.
21: You can see it was actually, it was almost the contact, yeah. Muharemovic is right.
20: So what is he going to see?
22: The problem you've then got is as he puts, Balogun puts his foot down, he catches the foot.
23: After review, the number 20 United States committee serious foul.
21: Yeah, it's going to be a red card.
23: The final decision is red card.
20: Wow.
21: I mean, he's bewildered and shocked.
20: Is it the right call? Is
21: I
20: it
21: don't
20: the
21: think it's
20: call?
21: The right call.
14: It isn't the right call. And this is the thing. Usually when you get a red card, you cost your team maybe the game, but you certainly make them work harder down a man. He should not feel bad. It was not a red card. They got tangled up. That's it. What happens is a red card, usually red cards are, you look at the guy, you elbow him in the face, you take a swing at him, you go out to, you take him out instead of the ball intentionally. But this guy's back. They were back. They just got tangled up together. And the referee did not make the call. The AR watching above said, check this out. They bring down the video in slow motion, and they said, he's out. So, look, it's still a fantastic win. The Mauricio Pochettino has done a fantastic job adapting to American culture and getting his team to believe. I thought that of all people, the NASA administrator put it best when he put this on X. Winning the World Cup is impossible. People said landing on humans in the moon was impossible. Americans did it 6 times. No one has done it since, and we're doing it again. The U.S. has a rich history of achieving the near impossible. So when you guys defy the odds, we'll send the FIFA World Cup ball and one of your jerseys with their signatures to the moon. I think that's a pretty good deal, right? So that's good. I think through the July 4th weekend, through the celebration, this team run will continue. Belgium's beatable, winnable. And then the next round, you know, you're going to be facing some stellar opponents from Argentina to France, which seems to be the best team pound for pound, Brazil. But anything can happen, you're seeing that. All right, that's the fun stuff. Now here's the stuff that's not fun. We got a war with Iran, and we're now talking with Iran. They said they agreed to de-escalate for a week almost as a salute to our 4th of July. I don't believe it for a second. They're going to do it to bury their grand Ayatollah, who we killed at the age of 86 2 months ago. So they're finally going to have their jam-packed, celebrity-strewn, religious zealots there to bury this guy who's been nothing but evil to the United States and his son. Let's see if his son will have the courage to show himself because he seems to be in hiding bin Laden style since. So where are we with this? They said they've agreed to allow weapons inspectors in. We'll see if that lasts the end of the day. Here's Robert Horwood talking about what Trump has to do and the tools that he still has. Cut 12.
17: Well, there are two tools the president has. Of course, the military force, but more importantly, his economic strangulation. Remember the blockade. We've let them move some oil with other shipping, but we can quickly reconstitute the blockade and even take it further, try to shut down their airflow, shut down their border crossings with Pakistan, Azerbaijan, and Turkey so that we can only reinforce and make that economic strangulation tougher and more stringent. So add that with additional strikes against the IRGC. Those are the tools he has available to act against the IRGC. And I believe those are the actions he'll take should he not lose patience with the negotiations.
14: Right. And he could. He debated. The Wall Street Journal had the story, not denied. I'm sure it was given to them that the president said, what would all-out war look like again? And he talked about it. Now, the difference now is there is some tension with the Gulf states, in particular Saudi Arabia and Qatar. Evidently, the president is not happy with them, and they're not happy with us. We did not, when Rubio went and talked to all the Arab states, they did not show, and we did not visit. We also were upset because we went ahead and did Project Freedom, which was escorting all these ships essentially through the strait, and they got crazy about it. Didn't want us to use the bases. We used the bases anyway. Why? Because they feel they're going to be targeted, and they know that some of these drones do get through, and they're resentful of it, that somehow in the kinetic war, that not everything is going to be simple, especially when you have a ruthless enemy like Iran, who they are arch enemies with. So there's a little tension there. And I don't know if we're going to continue to base troops. That's how bad it's gotten. Last month, the prince, bin Salman, turned down an invitation to attend the G7 summit in France as a direct protest of the U.S. handling of the war in Iran. And as I mentioned to you, Rubio did not go to them and visit. So that's one thing you got to think about. You got enemies here at home. You have an unpopular war with the extreme right. Lieutenant Colonel James Carafano on the chances of returning to full military operations, which for my money is happening in November if we wait that long. Cut 14.
2: I could see the United States going back in and conducting military operations either to attrit targets, to attack leadership, or to go after things in the strait. So I can see that happening. And I think the president's been super, super clear about that. So I do think, and this is the key point, there is no constraint on the president's ability to use force other than the president of the United States. The weapons are there, the munitions are there. There is no domestic political opposition to keep him from doing whatever he wants. There's no international pressure to keep him doing whatever he wants.
14: And there's a big NATO meeting, too. So at which time, if they are smart, they will be nice to the nation that has dedicated $980 billion to their military. The next highest one, the UK, $90 billion. A little bit different, don't you think? 1-866-408-7669. When we come back, I'll take your calls. Also, we're going to get the Israeli perspective on all this and talk about the rise of socialism, how concerning it is. Look, I think it gives the Republicans a lifeline in the midterms where history says they shouldn't have it. But it bothers me as an American. Don't move.
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1: We cannot let this administration, that is the most corrupt, callous, and incompetent presidential administration we've ever seen.
2: We are dealing with the most corrupt, callous, and incompetent presidential administration in the history of the United States. This, for the most callous, corrupt, and incompetent presidential administration in the history of our country.
3: Kamala Harris gets one line, keeps saying it over and over again, as if we don't have a video. So she's out there making Trump the bad guy. Not expected. She's running again, which I thought she'd run for governor, but she never thought about that. She would have won easily, judging by the field, even though she's a terrible candidate. And now she is meeting with Mondomini on a regular basis, made calls weeks ago, to try to get, I guess, what's been driving him. The same way Governor Hochul is kissing up to him. I never thought Governor Hochul was a socialist. I never thought that she was going to give support giving taxes for people with second homes here in America. I didn't think that she was going to write a big check to New York City for being way over budget. I didn't think that she'd be in support of canceling police academies, even though you wrote a big check to the New York City so you can have a police. Here's Mondomini on Kamala Harris reaching out, cut 19.
4: The vice president reached out to have a conversation, and we've had a brief conversation. We've been in touch over the last few months, and I really do appreciate her outreach.
3: So the Socialists of America, the DSA, who are they? Well, 85% non-Hispanic white people, more than 80% college educated among members 25 and older. About 35% held graduate or professional degrees, so they're overeducated. So they keep on talking about the working class. Do you think the working class is rallying around them? 4% of their supporters, of their members, are blue collar. 4% identify as black. By the way, by just not saying black and identify as black, you know what party you're talking about. Some analysts say New York's recent primary results showed stronger support for progressive than candidates in wealthier, higher educated neighborhoods. Well, that's true. But how do you explain Colorado? How do you explain Philadelphia? How do you explain Washington State, where the mayor was elected in Seattle? So this is an example. Milad Kiros, 29 years old, didn't accomplish anything, law degree, vehemently anti-Israel, praised the essentially October 7th attacks, said basically inevitable, you had it coming. Cut 20.
5: I think it's a defining issue in the sense that you can find, connections to all other kinds of issues, depending on what your position is on, what's happening in Palestine right now, the genocide that we are complicit in with our taxpayer dollars that otherwise could be used here at home to build more hospitals, to fund our public education.
3: Yeah, good luck with that. Build more hospital, and they also said Medicare for all, which means Medicare for none. The whole thing would collapse. So anytime someone says Medicare for all, James Carville even said it. Medicare for all doesn't work. You want to change our medical system again. Obamacare has been a failure. It keeps on getting subsidized on a record rate. It was supposed to be on its own by now. If the program was good, if the principle was worked, if the concepts worked, you shouldn't be subsidizing like we're subsidizing. And the president stopped it. When it was sunsetted, and now they say he doesn't want to give people health insurance, but that's just politics. So Abdul El-Sayed is somebody else in Michigan, not just a New York thing. He is leading the Democratic primary to be the Senate candidate to go against Mike Rogers on the right for the open Senate seat. But he's best friends with Hassan Piker, who condemns America, called for Rick Scott to be killed, says Hamas is much better than any Republican, just the worst things possible, but a kingmaker, along with Bernie Sanders, and best friends with Abdul El-Sayed. Cut 23 on CNN.
6: But I think what people find frustrating by that perspective is that when you talk about the mass killing of children, we saw that done by our tax dollars in a genocide in Gaza. And it took, 2 years to talk about that. And I think we have to take seriously the idea that the money that we spent to kill other people's kids there was money that we did not spend to take care of the kids that I was taking care of in Wayne County and Detroit.
7: So no answer sure about this embrace of him. Do you think people are making too much or too little about this?
6: Look, it's a pretty crazy thing. So Hassan Piker was invited to stream from the DNC in 2024. We had a whole debate about whether or not the vice president should have gone on Rogan. The idea that we're going to tie people together and say, well, guilt by association, so, is just not in keeping with the way most of us think about the world.
3: Who do you think about that answer? He's obviously chose like Ro Khanna to go on with a guy that says everything anti-American possible and feasible that you can imagine. And you couldn't imagine that this guy actually is in America saying that about America. You think that he'd be in Iran or in hanging out with Hezbollah in Lebanon. But he's not. He's in Michigan with his buddy, Abdul El Sayed. Now, look, if your buddy is a Patriots fan and you're a Cowboy fan, you could still be friends. But if he hates America, thinks that Republicans are worse than Hamas, and calls for Rick Scott to be killed, and you can only imagine what he says about Trump, it's not a wise move to say I can hang out with whoever I want, and it doesn't mean I believe what they believe. When we come back, Michael Makovsky. You listen to the Brian Kilmeade Show. So glad you're there.
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10: News. I'm Therese Crowley. Your ships are coming in for America 250. The U.S. Navy Band in New York serenading the parade of ships for the Sail 4th 250 Festival in New York Harbor. 37 tall ships, 40 naval vessels, and the Navy Blue Angels fly by salute under a heat dome of 100 degree highs. 270 million people spreading from the Midwest, peaking today into July 4th. The Navy searching for a missing sailor in the Arabian Sea.
11: After an emergency water landing in the Arabian Sea, U.S. Naval Forces Central Command posted to X saying there's no indication the emergency was caused by hostile action. Three of the helicopter's four crew members have been recovered and are in stable condition aboard the George H.W. Bush.
10: Fox's Trey Yangston, Tel Aviv. AAA advises the busiest getaway travel time on the roads today, 2 to 6 p.m., noon to 7 tomorrow. 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
1: Just to give you an idea what Democrats think about Democratic socialists, one third of Democrats want socialists in office. 11% say no. Only 11. And 50% are indifferent. White Democrats support the socialist wing, 40% of them. Double that of blacks, 21%. Only 20% of Hispanic Democrats want socialists in. 4 in 10 upper-income Dems say they like Democratic socialists compared to 34% middle-income Dems who don't. 24% of low-income Dems. So the people that would need the handout don't want it. They want it the least. 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
6: Where were the jobs created? 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But big declines in leisure and hospitality, bars and restaurants losing 61,000 jobs last month. And where was all that World Cup hiring?
5: Fox Business' Lauren Simonetti in Venezuela. Years earlier, rescuers carrying out a 43-year-old man trapped in the base of a collapsed building 8 days after the twin earthquakes struck that nation. In the northern part of the nation, security guard was inside a small security cabin when the first violent tremor struck, and nearly two dozen are dead in the latest Russian onslaught inside Ukraine. 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
10: I'm Shane the Intern. In the World Cup, the United States is advancing to the round of 16 after defeating Bosnia and Herzegovina 2-0. Valeran Balogun scored his team-leading third goal of the tournament, but picked up a red card that'll have him sidelined in the next round against Belgium. More World Cup action is on today at 3 p.m. when Spain takes on Austria. In the NBA, Jaylen Brown is moving on from the Celtics. The 2024 Finals MVP with Boston was traded to the 76ers for Paul George and two future first-round and second-round picks. And finally, to Wimbledon, Americans won 8 second-round matches yesterday, and most notably, Francis Tiafoe and Tommy Paul on the men's side, and Coco Gauff and Jessica Pegula on the women's side. 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

0: country, basically, most women don't know football because they don't play it. So now right. that they're playing flag football, every girl I know wants to play it in high school now. Now they're offering scholarships. And now when they watch it on television, the NFL now instead of people saying, you know, what's going on and maybe I'll pick a team, they know what's going on. They know what it's like being in a huddle. They know what it's like executing under pressure. They know the positions.
1: Yeah, it's a great point. I mean, I think it's the fastest or second fastest growing sport amongst high school girls. Colleges are introducing teams. Girls can get scholarships for flag football. It's fantastic. Look, women are competitive. Women want to win. Women want to play. Why not have more teams for women to play on? I think it's outstanding.
0: Yeah, Jennifer, thanks so much. Always appreciate having you on. And it's nice to know you're watching the World Cup, too. A gymnast who likes soccer. How about that? Jennifer, thank you.
1: My two kids at play. I'm all in.
0: Oh, yeah. XY. Go check out her athletic action wear. Appreciate it. Back in a moment. I'm going to be doing a simulcast with Stuart Varney on FBM. Don't move.
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1: This week, Americans all across our nation are filled with joy and excitement and anticipation as we prepare for one of the proudest moments in our history. 250 years, think about that. 3 days from now, we will celebrate the 250th anniversary of the signing of the Declaration of Independence. What a document that was. And this week, we look back on 250 years of glorious freedom, and we took so much time and so much effort. And by the way, on July 4th, it's going to be approximately 107 degrees out. And I'm going to go and I'm going to make a really long speech just to show that I can do anything.
2: Right. That is the President of the United States having fun. The prompter went down yesterday in the dedication of the TR Library in North Dakota. The goal was to make North Dakota as attractive as South Dakota is with Mount Rushmore. Now you have a reason to go to North Dakota in the Badlands, and it looks really cool. I can't tell you how many people watched yesterday's ceremony and thought, I got to go to North Dakota. Thankfully, I did twice. And it is pretty amazing. It really is. And knowing that how it rounded out who Teddy Roosevelt was, the rich kid who was a really sickly kid, ended up being an Ivy League grad, an honors grad, a fantastic author, extremely learned man who loved American history. And then with learning about the Midwest and what ranchers and what cowboys went through, seeing it firsthand gave him an additional understanding. Having a mom that grew up in the South, whose his uncles fought for the Confederacy, gave him a different perspective of where America was, and made him the perfect guy to be a president at an extremely young age. Jan Hampton Cook knows all about it. Former White House communications staff, a presidential historian, and award-winning author of 19 books. Her latest is A Great and Grateful Nation, From Grievance to Gratitude. Jane, what did you think of yesterday's ceremony?
3: I thought it was awesome. I loved seeing the Rough Riders on the horses and hearing all about Teddy Roosevelt, because President Trump has a lot in common. They were both, you know, big talking New Yorkers who loved America, and they both survived an assassination attempt. Teddy Roosevelt famously gave his speech anyway after he had been shot. His speech blocked the bullet from piercing him in the heart. So, yeah, it was a great ceremony. I was glad to see it.
2: Yeah, I just want you to hear a little. President Trump was able to talk to AI Teddy. Cut 48.
1: Do you consider the Panama Canal your greatest achievement?
4: Right then, yes. The canal stands as one of my proudest battles, no question. But greatness is a strange thing. It isn't always the biggest or boldest job that matters most. The Panama Canal showed what America could achieve if we held steady and acted fast when the world dragged its feet. Still, when I stood in the mud watching those steam shovels, knowing ships would pass through, changing the world's map forever, I felt I'd left a mark that would last.
1: Okay, you did. Thank you.
2: He thanked the AI image. But he also made the presidency a big thing, right? He was the first one to really say, hey, America should be proud. And the presidency became a bigger than life situation.
3: Yes, he's the one that gave us the term the White House on his stationery. He really left just a really strong mark. He established the West Wing and the construction of the West Wing. His kids, he had so many kids, they filled up the White House interior, and he needed office space. So he gave us a lot as a president. I'm really glad to see that he has a library now. That's amazing.
2: So tell us about your brand new book and what your approach was on year 250. It's called A Great and Grateful Nation, From Grievance to Gratitude.
3: So it's an illustrated keepsake book. It has a lot of pictures, both new ones and ones you've seen, classical paintings. But it gives you, in short form, the story of the American Revolution. And then it also gives perspective-taking essays on some of the more, you know, controversial things our culture has been through lately, but it gives you the look through the theme of giving thanks. I realized that the founders gave thanks a lot. It wasn't just a Thursday in November in New England. It was a habit. John Hancock would call upon America to give thanks after the Battle of Saratoga. They give thanks if there was even a difficulty that they were going through, that they needed, you know, fasting and prayer. And so this shows you a lot of those Thanksgivings, those days of giving thanks. I mean, even at the end of the war, the president of Congress sent George Washington a thank you note And that's included in the book. So it's just a great look. And I also think giving thanks helps us process our difficulties, our grievances. It gives you that balance. It doesn't mean you're grateful for all the bad things, but you can find something good to be grateful for within your life. And that's what gratitude can do for your attitude.
2: And when you say grievance, you mean that's where we're coming from. We were upset with the British. We're saying, what are you doing with these taxes? What are you doing with your troops? What are you doing with the forced building and everything that led up to the war?
3: That's right. I have the grievances in the book. There were 27 grievances in the Declaration of Independence. But I show you when they were forced to house the soldiers in Boston at a factory that served as this man's home, and he told them no. He fought back. That was 1768. I show we have to have a warrant now, right, to search ships. Well, John Hancock didn't get that treatment. And so a lot of where we get our amendments, the right to bear arms, the very first thing the British tried to do when the war started was to take our guns and ammunition at the Battle of Concord. And so all of these have origin stories. Ben Franklin's the origin story of freedom of speech and freedom of the press. He set those standards that we have honored now for more than 300 years in Benjamin Franklin's case. So I bring out where those grievances came from, the amendments that they led to, but the giving thanks that the culture practiced. And even after the Stamp Act, they had a celebration when Parliament revoked the Stamp Act. They had Thanksgiving in July. The year of Christmas in July, they had Thanksgiving in July. So that was just a really interesting and important part of their culture that we could learn from.
2: What about this new ruling that allows trans women to participate with the Daughters of the American Revolution? How crazy is that?
3: That is crazy. And it's coming from kind of a couple of people in particular. They're going to vote again in October. I'm a part of the DAR, and I actually ran into a friend of mine in a party earlier this week, and she was telling me all about it. So, I think the Supreme Court win will really help that, not be passed and voted down in October.
2: Right, and I was able to see, Jane, you're part of a special we're having now. We went out to the Adams House where John Quincy Adams lived and John Adams lived. That was pretty special, right?
3: That was amazing to be there with you and to talk about their legacy, both John Adams and John Quincy Adams.
2: Gotcha.
3: John Adams took the Declaration of Independence, the Equality Clause, and he put it into the Massachusetts Constitution.
2: Jane Hampton Cook, thanks so much.
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9: News. I'm Therese Crowley. Jubilation in Venezuela as a security guard is rescued from the wreckage 8 days after Venezuela's violent earthquakes destroyed some 60,000 buildings, nearly 2,300 known dead, 50,000 people reported missing. War Secretary and former National Guardsman Pete Hegseth saluting the guard whose service has helped make D.C. safe for America 250 over the shouts of protesters.
10: It's incredible Americans like you who ignore the noise and you do your job. 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
19: I'm Shane the intern. In the World Cup, the United States is advancing to the round of 16 after defeating Bosnia and Herzegovina 2-0. Valeran Balogun scored his team-leading third goal of the tournament, but picked up a red card that'll have him sidelined in the next round against Belgium. More World Cup action is on today at 3 p.m. when Spain takes on Austria. In the NBA, Jaylen Brown is moving on from the Celtics. The 2024 Finals MVP with Boston was traded to the 76ers for Paul George and two future first-round and second-round picks. And finally, to Wimbledon, Americans won 8 second-round matches yesterday, and most notably, Francis Tiafoe and Tommy Paul on the men's side, and Coco Gauff and Jessica Pegula on the women's side. 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
2: 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You're with Brian Kilmeade.
3: Great pressure there. McKinney in for Flo Balogun. Can he find Pulaski? He takes it himself and scores. Flo Balogun once again. The flag comes up for offside. We saw that happen in Seattle. Balogun making a run off him. Can he get around to that ball? To the deflection. Balogun scores. Flo Balogun, first to react to the deflection. He'll do the LeBron celebration.
4: On, sets his body and then nutmegs the goalkeeper. Just a terrific striker's goal.
3: Tillman! 2-0 United States! There's the final whistle. Seattle, we're coming back. Monday night in the round of 16. The United States, despite being down a man for half an hour, has beaten Bosnia and Herzegovina and has moved
5: And there you go. Just like that, the U.S. moves on. As you know, it'll be Monday night. It'll be against Belgium, a guy that's been there, been covering the team every step of the way, Jonathan Hunt. Based in Los Angeles, will go where the U.S. team goes. He found himself in Santa Clara last night. We'll be in Seattle on Monday. Jonathan, it sounded crazy. I love the singing at the end. Can you describe the scene?
6: Yeah, it was extraordinary in Santa Clara Stadium, right behind me here, San Francisco Bay Area Stadium, as FIFA likes to call it. 68,000 in there, Brian. And just when the team came out at the start of the game, you could sense the atmosphere. Everybody in that stadium knew how important this game was. And then by the end, you've gone through the drama of the red card, the U.S. having to back up defensively. But then that Malik Tillman free kick that Lionel Messi himself would have been proud to score. And then Country Roads at the end. And I was standing right on the sidelines at the end, Brian. The whole team out there on the pitch, the crowd going wild, and Weston McKennie walking towards the U.S. fans behind one of the goals, just waving his hands, gets them all singing Country Roads. I've spent a lot of time in a lot of stadiums around the world, Brian. I can't remember an atmosphere quite as much fun as that one. It was just something to behold. I loved every second of it, Brian, as did the whole country, I think.
5: So tell me about the styles. I've got a chance to see the U.S. the first game. I had a chance to see Ecuador and Germany, and then had a chance to see France and Sweden up close and personal, as well as watching the U.S. game since then. And I just watch a technical play, and I watch the U.S. and I go, every step of the way, France is the best team I've seen in person and the best team I've seen play, period. But the U.S. technically can play with these guys. Used to be, we'll be in better shape, we'll be more physical, we'll be more determined, we'll use the home fans, and we'll grind it out. This is a different style with this team. Do you agree?
6: Yeah, this is a different U.S. men's soccer team, I would say, than we have ever seen before. Technically, much more talented than anybody who's gone before them, with all due respect to some of the great players that we've had on the U.S. team. This is a different level of soccer they are playing. And a lot of credit has to go, obviously, to the players, but also to Coach Mauricio Pochettino, who has introduced a new level of technicality with his team and also has brought about the kind of spirit that can survive going down to 10 men as they went to last night, and a real awful one and one for all spirit in that team, Brian. So, yeah, I think on many levels, you have a team that is very clearly reaching new heights for any U.S. men's team. And yeah, I mean, you're absolutely right, Brian. France is playing football, soccer right now from a different planet. But the way that this team, this U.S. team, plays for each other I think that they can match up, at least in terms of spirit and togetherness on the field, any team left in this World Cup. How far that can take them, we'll see. But it's a great time to be a U.S. soccer fan for sure, Brian.
5: Right, and of course, the British still alive too. They come back with two late goals, and they're very much alive in this. So I guess every year you can't lose, Jonathan. Your good luck to your new homeland and your former homeland. I want about the red card that has Balogun out for the Belgium game. Here's the coach on the red card, which I don't think anybody I know, including in Bosnia, thinks it should have been a red card. Cut four.
7: For me, never is a red card. Watching after on TV, and never was the intention to step up of the player. That was a normal action in football that happened because by accident, and it's never intentional. That is why for me, it's never a red card.
5: But he is out and there is no appeal, right?
6: Yeah, no appeal at all. He is out for the round of 16. And I agree with you, Brian. I didn't think it was a red card myself, and I have not seen anybody I respect in the world of soccer say anything other than that should not have been a red card. And I think what's interesting as well, Brian, Lionel Messi stepped on the calf of a player in one of Argentina's games earlier in this World Cup. If anything, that looked more deliberate than what Flo Balogun did, which was just getting tied up in a tangle with the Bosnian player. Lionel Messi didn't even get a yellow. So is there a double standard? Are the referees looking at this thinking, oh, we can't possibly give GOAT himself, Messi, a red card, but any other player, yeah, we can. That was not a red card. I have to say, the referee's performance across the entire game last night was not one that deserves a lot of credit. I don't think we will see that referee refereeing any of the semifinals, or certainly not the final. Not a red card in my book at all, Brian.
5: So, Jonathan, 30 seconds real quick. I watched them lose to Belgium 5-2. What's going to be different this time when they play?
6: Well, you've got four great players who weren't in that friendly that they lost in March. The Belgians have not looked good since then. You've got great players in Kevin De Bruyne and Romelu Lukaku, the greatest players of their generation, but they're at the end of their careers, not the beginning. I believe that this U.S. team can and will beat Belgium, Brian.
5: Jonathan Hunt goes out on a limb using that analyst and reporting ability. Jonathan, you're doing a great job, and I hope to see you out there, if not this round, the next round, or in the finals on the 19th. That would be great. Thanks, Jonathan. Brian Kilmeade Show, keep it here.
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12: Less hiring than expected. I'm Lisa Brady, Fox News. In the new jobs report, 57,000 created in June, about half what economists expected.
13: The Labor Department says employment continued to trend up in professional and business services, social assistance, and health care. However, employment declined in leisure and hospitality. The Federal Reserve considers the employment situation when it decides what to do about interest rates. The Fed meets again July 28th and 29th.
12: Fox's Jenny Cosola. Economists also expected the unemployment rate to hold at 4.3%. Instead, it dipped to 4.2%. A search continues in the Arabian Sea for a U.S. Navy sailor missing since yesterday after a Navy helicopter made an emergency landing on the water.
14: U.S. Naval Forces Central Command posted to X saying there is no indication the emergency was caused by hostile action. Three of the helicopter's four crew members have been recovered and are in stable condition aboard George H.W. Bush.
12: Fox's Trey Yingst in Tel Aviv. That incident remains under investigation. Progress reported in Qatar after indirect talks between U.S. and Iranian officials. This as Iran warns the U.S. and Israel against any attacks during a days-long funeral for the country's slain supreme leader.
15: Talks between the U.S. and Iran are paused for the funeral of Ayatollah Ali Khamenei. The former supreme leader was killed in U.S. and Israeli airstrikes on the opening day of the war on February 28th. His funeral is set for July 4th through the 9th. Iranian military and political leaders are warning the U.S. and Israel against any attacks as it prepares for the state funeral. The country is tightening security measures for the funeral period, restricting airspace over several cities.
12: Fox's Jared Halpern at the White House. A dramatic rescue in Venezuela, where a man has been pulled alive from a collapsed basement more than a week after the double earthquakes, now blamed for more than 2,200 deaths. 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
16: Now, this 25th anniversary of 9/11, the Tunnel to Towers Foundation remains committed to honoring the heroes shaped by that day. Heroes like NYPD Detective Victor Vargas, a U.S. Air Force veteran who died from pancreatic cancer after serving in the World Trade Center recovery efforts. Tunnel to Towers honored Detective Vargas by paying off the family's mortgage. 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
1: WNIS News time at 12:05. Checking traffic, I-264 eastbound at Military Highway, disabled vehicle in Virginia Beach. I-264 westbound at the 64 interchange, an accident in Norfolk, and I-64 eastbound at Tidewater Drive, an accident in Norfolk. The National Weather Service is issued a heat advisory until 8 o'clock tonight. Sunny and hot today. High today 96. Southwest winds 5 to 7 miles per hour. Clear skies tonight. Overnight low 74. Sunny and hot for Friday. Friday's high 98. And Southern Shores, North Carolina 82. Gloucester 88. Virginia Beach 88. I'm Bill Bass. Have a great day today. Stay tuned for Clay Travis and Buck Sexton.

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0: Welcome back in, Clay and Buck. I'll get to a couple of your calls here. Appreciate all of you. Got a positive story. We come back top of the next hour. I don't know how many of you watched the U.S. beat Bosnia-Herzegovina last night, but it was awesome. And the U.S. men's soccer team has managed to do the incredible. They have people in Seattle and San Francisco all decked out in red, white, and blue chanting USA, USA, USA. That is a positive. I will talk about that a bit at the top of the next hour. Kurt in Southern California. I was there in Southern California yesterday. Kurt, what you got for me?
1: Yeah, well, welcome to higher taxes and growth to not the people, but I guess to the government again, right?
0: Yeah, no doubt.
1: I'm sitting here, you know, let me paint a picture this morning. You know, I woke up, I 250-year anniversary, so I'm spending the weekend down at my boat in Long Beach. It's a 40-foot fishing boat, great boat, whatever you want to call it. I'm 55 years old. I wake up this morning at 6:30 in the morning to go help my other buddy with his boat that's in Rio Del Rey to put batteries in it. The reason I bring that up is I'm 55 years old. I am high school educated. I've worked my butt off. I've not looked for people to give me anything. I earn it. You work hard. I'm going to go back to what you're saying, 1,000,000,000% on social media. I run also a suicide awareness organization. I target military and youth.
0: All right, come back. Let me come back to you. Stick with us because we're finishing out the hour more next.
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10: A symbol of hope in Venezuela. I'm Lisa Brady, Fox News. After a rescue some are calling miraculous, more than a week after devastating earthquakes.
11: A security guard buried in the rubble of a shopping center after Venezuela's deadly twin earthquakes is pulled out alive after being trapped for 8 days in his small security cabin. Hundreds cheering Hernan Alberto Gil Flores as he was brought out on a stretcher after a painstaking operation by local and international rescue teams carrying flags from across the world. He had to navigate aftershocks, rain, and other challenges to reach Flores, who's in his 40s. He's said to be in good condition.
10: Fox's Lillian Wu, one rescuer telling the Associated Press when they first made contact with him last weekend, he said not to tell his wife in case he didn't make it. More than 200 million Americans facing extreme heat from the central U.S. to the east, including the nation's capital, ahead of America 250 celebrations.
12: This is over 115, almost 120 degrees is what it feels like when you are in the sun. So if you were thinking about going out to a local pool, you need to find shady spots to do so. If you're going to be heading out to any local parks, know that the park equipment's going to be extremely warm. We're expecting temperatures tomorrow 104 degrees. We could see heat indices at 112 to 113 degrees.
10: 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In Arizona, new limits on fireworks over fire risks.
13: The key changes include a complete ban on all fireworks on city-owned property, including every city park. A ban on the use of all fireworks within 1 mile of Phoenix Mountain Preserves to prevent brush fires.
10: Phoenix Police Lieutenant Brian Wimza. The U.S. labor market cooling a bit in the new report. 557,000 jobs created in June, but the unemployment rate declining to 4.2%. 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
20: 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Checking traffic in Norfolk, I-264 westbound at the 64 interchange, an accident. Also in Norfolk, I-64 eastbound at Tidewater Drive, an accident. HRBT westbound and HRBT eastbound, heavy conditions in both directions. I-264 westbound at Mount Trashmore, an accident in Virginia Beach. A heat advisory until 8 o'clock tonight. Sunny and hot today. High today 96. For tonight, clear skies, a low 74. Going to repeat it tomorrow. Sunny and hot for Friday with a high of 98. In Southern Shores, North Carolina 82, Gloucester 88, Virginia Beach 88. I'm Bill Bass. Have a great afternoon. Stay tuned for Clay and Buck.

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0: Oh, one of the fabulous connected to state songs. If you missed it, we were playing Country Roads earlier as we had the American soccer team celebrating. I am excited for America 250. I will be at Mount Rushmore tomorrow for President Trump's big speech. And I'll be on Sean Hannity's television program. I've never been to Mount Rushmore. Can't wait to be there. Should be an awesome day. A lot of people want to weigh in. Linda, Green Valley, Arizona, who helped to get the airports taken care of back in the day. Linda, I'll let you have the final word before America 250.
1: Well, Clay, all of this history things that you're talking about ties in with what I told producer Greg. I had a conversation with three young ladies, 25, 20, and 19, a couple weeks ago. They all believe that the socialism that's coming to this country, they believe, is going to bump them up to the same life that their social media influencers have. These girls don't know where anything comes from. They don't know history. And they think that socialism is going to bump everybody up economically. And they just don't understand.
0: Amen. Linda, you nailed it again. Teach your kids history. Capitalism in this country is the greatest of all time.
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9: Millions of Americans are on the move. I'm Lisa Brady, Fox News. About 72 million expected to travel for the holiday weekend.
10: The vast majority of travelers, about 85%, are hitting the road. Even with gas prices much higher than a year ago, they have dropped 47 cents since last month.
9: Fox's Dana Marie McNichol, the eastern half of the U.S. under a dangerous heat dome, expected to break temperature records in multiple states. Iran is warning oil tankers to use only its approved routes through the Strait of Hormuz or face a forceful response. It's not immediately clear what sparked the renewed threat, but it comes after a statement from U.S. Central Command about leaders from multiple countries meeting in Bahrain, underscoring a shared commitment to the free flow of commerce through the strait. Nearly 36 hours after a U.S. Navy helicopter made an emergency landing in the Arabian Gulf, a Navy sailor remains missing.
11: The Seahawk helicopter assigned to the USS George H.W. Bush aircraft carrier made an emergency water landing. The Navy says there is no indication hostile action caused the incident. U.S. Central Command issued the following statement, quote, three of the helicopter's four crew members have been recovered and are in stable condition aboard George H.W. Bush.
9: Fox's Jennifer Griffin. The emergency landing remains under investigation as the search continues. Florida law enforcement issuing their first ever spectrum alert for an autistic teen missing from DeLand outside Daytona Beach.
12: The new alerts became part of the state's toolkit for mobilizing resources for a person believed to be in danger, like amber alerts for children and silver alerts for seniors. A spectrum alert will trigger electronic road signs to display information and other emergency alerts to be issued. For this specific case, they're looking for 17-year-old Dominic Harris, who could be traveling to Alabama.
9: Fox's Evan Brown in Miami. 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
19: 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Checking traffic, starting off in Virginia Beach, I-264 westbound at Rosemont Road, a disabled vehicle. I-64 eastbound at the 264 interchange in Norfolk, you got an incident there with delays. I-64 westbound at the 264 interchange, a disabled vehicle in Norfolk. I-264 eastbound at Independence Boulevard, an accident in Virginia Beach. In Portsmouth, Virginia 164 Western Freeway eastbound side at the I-Gateway Boulevard, a disabled vehicle there. I-664 northbound at Jolliffe Road, an incident in Chesapeake. HRBT westbound, a 6-mile backup eastbound side, a 4-mile delay. Midtown Tunnel westbound, moderate eastbound steady. At the Monitor Merrimack, heavy southbound, northbound, a 1-mile delay due to a disabled vehicle. Downtown Tunnel heavy as well at the High-Rise Bridge in Chesapeake. Coleman Bridge moderate, JRB northbound moderate, southbound heavy. At 564, your moderate leaving the base, light conditions going in. West Norfolk Bridge moderate, Jordan Bridge steady. The National Weather Service has issued a heat advisory until 8 o'clock tonight. Sunny and hot today, high 96. Clear skies this evening, tonight's low 74. Sunny and hot for Friday, high tomorrow 98. In Elizabeth City, North Carolina, 92. Williamsburg, 96. Franklin, 94. I'm Bill Bass. Have a great day. 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
6: All right, thank you, Scott Shannon. Thanks to all of you for being with us. Write down our toll-free telephone number if you want to be a part of the program. It's 800-941-SEAN if you want to join us. Linda, by the way, is working remote, and her microphone's not working today. How are we going to go a whole show, Jason and Katie, without Linda? An entire show without her weighing in, or me aggravating her, or her getting aggravated at something I'm saying. I was going to bring up again Taylor Swift's wedding just to annoy her. I mean, that's as predictable as the day is long, right?
28: They're doing rehearsals today.
6: Oh, they're doing at Madison Square Garden?
28: Mm-hmm.
6: So, you know, there have been some people that have been speculating that this is a head fake. I've never thought this is a head fake. I've always thought this is real. And
28: did you not think they weren't going to get married?
6: No, I knew they were going to get married. The head fake meaning that it's not at Madison Square Garden and they're acting like it is, and then it would take place at some other location. But all indications are, according to friends of mine that live in New York, Madison Square Garden is like surrounded by, you know, massive trucks, and it's going to be this huge ordeal. And I guess, you know, some people are complaining about it. The wedding, when is it? Tomorrow, right? I guess that wedding's tomorrow.
28: Yeah, I believe it is tomorrow.
6: Yeah. I'm not really sure why people, you know, are so worked up about it. It makes no sense to me at all. As far as I'm concerned, is two people, they met, they fell in love, they're having a big wedding, it's their wedding, they planned it, they can afford Madison Square Garden. I can only imagine what the cost of renting out Madison Square Garden is. And, you know, why would anyone wish them anything other than the best, unless you're just a jackass that wishes, you know, the worst on people? I'm just like, okay, so they get married. Why not wish them the best? I mean, life is hard enough. And these are like, how many great moments in life or moments that you want to be memorable do people actually get to have in their life? You never know, how, you know, at any point
0: you know, all of us are subject to, you know, saying goodbye and heading to the next life. So when you have the good moments in life, you ought to be able to celebrate it the way you want to celebrate it. And if you can afford Madison Square Garden, then good for you.
28: You hear that sound?
0: Katie, what?
28: You hear that sound?
0: Yeah,
28: steam,
0: what is that?
28: Coming out of Linda's head listening to this, okay? You're probably going to get a profanity-laced text in the next 2 minutes.
0: No, it's not as fun if she's not responding to it. Because the only reason I brought it up yesterday, because I knew it would piss her off. I just knew it. This, she likes to start the show every day and try to get me mad. She swears I do a better show if I'm angry before the show. I don't agree with that.
28: You're very petty. You know that? You're very petty.
0: Who's very petty?
28: Both of you are very petty. You're Tom Petty. She's Richard Petty. You're just both petty.
0: Man. All right. We got a lot to get to today. There is now the emergence of a completely new paradigm, a new model. These are, as I've been saying, these are uncharted waters. This midterm election year is the single most unpredictable midterm election year. If anyone tells you otherwise, they don't know what the hell they're talking about. That I've ever seen in my lifetime. And it's unpredictable because there's never been a party that has been taken over by the most radical, the most extreme elements. And there's this other part that I keep pointing out that I don't think that people are paying enough attention to. And that is that the other Democrats that normally would say, you're crazy, this is nuts, no, you shouldn't be anti-Semitic, no, the Green New Deal, we can't afford it, no, socialism doesn't work, there's nobody but John Fetterman, and apparently now Joe Manchin, who's not in the Senate anymore, has joined with Fetterman. I think he's telling Fetterman to just get the hell out of the Democratic Party because they've gone so nuts. And for years when he was in the Senate, I mean, he was being pushed in the same direction. So it's like all bets are off. Now, if you look at historical trends, the party in power, that would be Donald Trump's party, the Republican Party. Historically, they tend to lose seats in the House and the Senate in midterm election years. But this is not your normal midterm election year. You now have look, not only do you have, and I won't go through chapter and verse on Graham Platner. I won't go through chapter and verse on six gender. God is non-binary and he's championing the right of biological men to have access to abortion, Tallarico, or El Sayed out there campaigning with Hassan Piker, who, you know, proudly, you know, went out there and claims that America deserved 9/11. Not only was he campaigning with, how did this guy become like the Democratic star that's out on the campaign trail for many of these Democrats? Because the same guy was out there for this Malak Kiros, who won in Colorado. And we're going to get into Colorado and what's going on out there as well. But this is now like a cancer growing within the Democratic Party, but it's a cancer that's not being addressed. Usually, I mean, if there is a cancer, you address it. You know, there was a time where there were Democrats that would speak out against, you know, virulent anti-Semitism. I don't hear any Democrats speaking out against those that have radical anti-Semitic views anymore. I don't hear a single one of them. I mean, you listen to this woman, Kiros, you know, bragging about the socialist takeover of the Democratic Party. We'll get into that later in the program. She's saying that we're not going to wait to abolish ICE, wants Medicare for all. You go through, you know, the record, for example. You know, New York is okay. You think, well, New York is New York. New York elected Mamdani. I had this debate last night on TV with comrade Bill de Blasio. I mean, compared to Mamdani, he's a moderate. Now, we'll play this this interview, this debate that we had last night, because it was very hard to pin him down and get a straight answer as to whether or not he will be voting, you know, for this. What's the name of the woman? Chevalier is, how do you pronounce her name? That is, what's up? Chevalier. Okay. I don't want to mispronounce people's names. They think you do it on purpose. I'm not doing it on purpose. So she was able, along with the other two people that were endorsed by Mamdani, to unseat a long-term serving member of Congress in these primaries that took place on Tuesday in New York City, or in New York. And, you know, this is a person that ran on a platform that called for the government to seize the means of production, the government to seize private property, the government to seize people's private homes. She has called for the police to be completely abolished. She wants to abolish America's prisons, abolish America's borders. I don't even know what that means, that what we are just an open border country. Anybody can come in any place, anywhere, anytime. I mean, this is insanity. She even goes as far as to say she doesn't want anybody deported, that, you know, people that didn't respect our laws, borders, sovereignty, not even criminal illegals convicted. Criminal illegals convicted of rape and murder. She doesn't want to deport them. You know, after October the 7th and the massacre in Israel by Hamas, which is their own charter calls for the destruction of Israel. She was out there the very next day at a pro-Hamas rally in Times Square in New York City. A woman that bragged about using the American flag to wipe her hands. You know, was a key member of a group dedicated to, quote, eradicating America. How does such a person now emerge as, I guess, the likely winner of this seat in New York? And how is it that not one Democrat in New York, Chuck Schumer, Hakeem Jeffries, I think, actually congratulated her. Chuck Schumer hasn't said anything. What Chuck Schumer and Hakeem Jeffries have not figured out yet, and I'll figure it out for them, and I'll be on the record saying this, they've just not figured out that their days are numbered. They're done. Because they are next on the list of people that are going to be primaried and pretty much kicked out of the party. Now, you probably will have a move by Chuck Schumer. Oh, I'm 75. I've had a great career. I don't want to run for office anymore. Because he knows if AOC or an AOC-endorsed candidate, a Mamdani-endorsed candidate, were to ever run against him in a primary in New York, there's not a shot in hell that he's going to win. And for Hakeem Jeffries to congratulate this crazy lady, and by the way, there were two other crazy people, that's not the only one, tells you that they are living in a state of fear. When there's not a single member of the Democratic Party that will dare criticize Graham Plattner and everything we have told you about him, or El Sayed, who's out there campaigning with Hassan Piker, who says America deserved 9/11, or, you know, six gender Tellerico and God is non-binary Tellerico, and, you know, every other bizarre position of Tellerico. It just describes the current state of the Democratic Party. So what does this mean? It means that this is not only an unpredictable year, but these are kind of uncharted waters. And I can't think of a time in the last 150 years where a party has gone this radical and this extreme. Now, there are some people predicting, I think James Carville was one of them, that, well, maybe a third party is going to emerge. There's no third party that I can see emerging that's going to be an antidote to this radicalism that is now a cancer that is spreading cross country. I mean, it's not just New York. Now we're looking at Maine. Now we're looking at Michigan. Now we're looking even at Texas. Then we're looking at Colorado. And I think the bigger part of this is, where's the rest of the Democratic Party? Where are the people that don't really want a guy that had a Nazi tattoo for 20 years running for the U.S. Senate in Maine against Susan Collins? You know, where's that Me Too movement of the Democratic Party that would, you know, go absolutely ballistic if any Republican ever attacked any woman that was a victim of sexual assault or even rape? Because that's Graham Plattner, or hung out and put pictures of himself on a towel that is known where young people hang out, and all the communications that he won't release, which we could only imagine the reason why. And so this is now the party of, you know, it's just not a party that I recognize. And now they're embracing full-blown socialism. A new poll shows that this Democratic Socialist of America supporters are now, quote, rich, white, college-educated liberals. What that really means, a Pew Research poll had the highest support from white, younger, upper-income, college-educated party members, despite their claim of standing against the elite of society and for the working class. 4 in 10 upper-income Democrats also say they like Democratic Socialists, compared to 34% of middle-income Democrats and 24% of low-income Democrats. So what does this mean? This means that Republicans have, if they play this right, they have the best opportunity to way outperform any expectations that anybody's laying out for the midterms when that comes around in November. And we will be reminding you every day. And the only thing I'm asking this audience is to make a pledge that in your heart, mind, and soul, you're going to vote this midterm. You're not going to let these lunatics take over our country. Look, as we now celebrate our 250th anniversary, this milestone is also a time to reflect on the enduring relationship that we have between our great country and Israel, one of our greatest allies of all time. President John F. Kennedy once said, quote, "Israel was not created in order to disappear. Israel will endure and flourish." Now, those words did capture the spirit of a young democracy determined to survive. Now you have two nations, yeah, thousands of miles apart, but you know, we are united by shared values of liberty and freedom and democracy and faith and freedom. And there are many countries that don't particularly like us. We have that in common. Anyway, so as we celebrate 250 years of independence, we are grateful for our partnership with the International Fellowship of Christians and Jews, as we have been watching Israel fight for their very survival. All of these cluster bombs that have hit densely populated areas has resulted in great humanitarian need, food, water, shelter, clothing, you name it, they need it. And they are on the ground every day providing it all. Anything you can do to help the IFCJ is greatly needed and appreciated. They've set up a special website. You can go to it now. It's flagpinifcj.org. 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
0: All right, right, more on the radicalized Democratic Party. 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
12: Fox News, I'm Tom Graham. The U.S. military searching for a missing air crew member after a Navy helicopter went down in the Arabian Gulf near Iran.
13: The Seahawk helicopter assigned to the USS George H.W. Bush aircraft carrier made an emergency water landing. The Navy says there is no indication hostile action caused the incident.
12: Fox's Jennifer Griffin. The Pentagon says three of the four crew members have been recovered and the three are in stable condition. Well, extreme heat is gripping several states in the central and eastern U.S. Conditions are ripe for wildfires in some western states. Crews in Colorado battling a growing blaze.
14: The Aspen Acres fire in Colorado's Pueblo and Custer counties burning through nearly 50,000 acres since igniting Monday. The Pueblo County Sheriff's Office says it's 0% contained and has destroyed more than 150 structures.
12: Fox's Kristen Goodwin. 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
18: I'm Shane the Intern. In the NBA, the Celtics and Lakers both made big trade moves yesterday. The Lakers are bringing in former Utah Jazz big man Walker Kessler, and the Celtics moved on from Jaylen Brown, acquiring Paul George from the 76ers. There's more World Cup action today following the United States 2-0 victory over Bosnia and Herzegovina last night. Cristiano Ronaldo and Portugal take the field against Croatia at 7 p.m. And at 11 p.m., Switzerland plays Algeria. And lastly, in tennis, round three of Wimbledon continues tomorrow morning. Men's and women's world number one Jannik Sinner and Aryna Sabalenka return to the court, as well as Americans Coco Gauff and Tommy Paul. 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

0: in my view. 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
0: All right, when we come back, we'll hit the phones, and Congressman Gabe Evans will join us straight ahead. Hey, want to do something meaningful with lasting impact this Independence Day? 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
17: An indictment over reflecting pool damage. I'm Lisa Brady, Fox News. A former U.S. Olympian is now charged with vandalizing the reflecting pool on the National Mall.
18: David Hearn, a former Olympic canoe racer, is charged with a felony count of destruction of government property. Accused by U.S. Attorney Jeanine Pirro of intentionally ripping part of the painted blue liner from the renovated reflecting pool last month.
19: National Park Service employees observed Hearn actually forcefully and violently pulling up and removing the bottom liner with both hands.
18: Hearn says he reached into the pool to examine coating already peeled and briefly touched a chunk still attached to the pool.
17: Fox's Jared Halpern at the White House. Hearn's lawyers say he's innocent and accuse the administration of trying to shift blame for its own failures. Federal prosecutors in Chicago charging more than 170 defendants in a sweeping crime crackdown.
20: 11 federal agencies work arm in arm as one cohesive, unified group to arrest dangerous criminals responsible for some of the most serious offenses.
17: U.S. Attorney for the Northern District of Illinois, Andrew Boutros, says the two-month anti-violence initiative known as Operation New Dawn also led to the arrest of more than 300 fugitives and the recovery of 24 missing or kidnapped children. Less hiring than expected in June, with 57,000 jobs created. But U.S. Trade Representative Jamison Greer tells Fox the labor market is accelerating.
21: Our average increase in private payroll, it's way over than the way higher than the Biden administration. Wages are going up. Manufacturing is going up. So we're popping.
17: He's focusing in part on manufacturing gains. Wall Street beginning a long weekend with a mixed finish, but a record close for the Dow, up 594 points at the bell. 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
27: 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Checking traffic, starting off in James City County, I-64 westbound at Busch Gardens, a disabled vehicle. I-64 eastbound at Greenbrier Parkway, a disabled vehicle in Chesapeake. I-64 eastbound at the 264 interchange, an accident in Norfolk. I-664 northbound at the Western Freeway, an accident in Suffolk. I-264 eastbound at Independence Boulevard in Virginia Beach, a disabled vehicle. And I-664 southbound at 35th Street in Newport News, a disabled vehicle there. At the HRBT westbound, a 6 mile backup eastbound side, a 4 mile delay. Midtown Tunnel westbound, moderate eastbound steady. At the Monita Merrimack, heavy southbound, northbound, a 1 mile backup. Downtown Tunnel westbound, a 1 mile delay to Portsmouth. Eastbound heavy to Norfolk. Heavy at the High Rise Bridge, moderate at the Coleman. At the JRB, northbound, moderate, southbound, heavy. At 564, you're moderate leaving the base, light conditions going in. West Norfolk Bridge is moderate, Jordan Bridge steady. The National Weather Service has issued a heat advisory until 8 o'clock tonight. Sunny skies for the remainder of the afternoon, high 96. Clear skies overnight tonight, low down to 74. Sunshine and more hot weather for Friday with a high of 98. In Moyock, North Carolina, 94. Yorktown, 92. 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Tonight on Ask the Expert at 6 o'clock, our guest, Hemp Haven with Dr. Denise Lee Foster, is your host. I'm Bill Bass. Have a great afternoon. Stay tuned for Sean Hannity.
0: Worked. We need to abolish pre-check. I've got like a million beefs with the airline industry and the process of having to fly. We need to like nationalize the airline industry.
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6: All right, thanks, Scott. Sean, in hour two, Sean Hannity Show. Toll free, it is 800-941-SEAN if you want to be a part of the program. Not only has this movement that started with Mamdani and the squad and AOC, you know, it's spreading like cancer well within the Democratic Party, now spreading across the country, you know, leading to Graham Plattner, Nazi tattoos, Tallarico, you know, six genders, God is non-binary, and by the way, he's fighting and championing the right of men to have access, biological men, to have access to abortion. Maybe somebody can call in and explain that to me. 800-941-SEAN, please let us know. If you know what the other four genders are, please let us know. But then you've got El Sayed, who's out there campaigning with the likes of Hassan Piker, who blamed America for 9/11, but not the only one. Hassan Piker was also out in Colorado. Now is this radical socialist takeover of the Democratic Party now growing, with the silence deafening of other Democrats, with the exception of John Fetterman. One has to wonder how this is all going to play out. I don't think anyone can predict with any degree of certainty how in the end it all plays out. We are going to start now. We're going to talk for a second to Congressman Gabe Evans of Colorado's 8th District, but I got to get his opinion first on this woman, Malat Quiroz, who, you know, she pretty much wants to, just like Mamdani, just like AOC, just like Bernie and Pocahontas and Plattner and the rest of them. She wants to upend America as we know it, capitalism as we know it, cradle to grave, womb to tomb, new Green Deal socialism everywhere. Of course, she is part of the group. She wants to get rid of ICE, make all illegal immigrant citizens. You know, forget about the law, forget about borders, forget about sovereignty. They seem to be obsessed with, you know, again, kissing the ring of Hassan Piker. Why anyone would be out campaigning with somebody that said America deserved 9/11 is beyond any comprehension I have. But anyway, so people that love communism bragged about communist Cuba, communist China, but definitely not values that Americans are used to, nor is it what Americans, I think, previously have expected from the Democratic Party. And again, then you go to the issue of, well, where's Chuck Schumer? She has now come out and said in her particular case that she doesn't even want Hakeem Jeffries as the minority leader in the House, or majority, if God forbid they ever want it, God help us. But anyway, it is, and of course she hates Israel. Quiroz was fired from her job as a corporate attorney due to an obsessive, you know, public hatred of Israel. She apparently thinks that the Jewish people and the people in Israel had it coming on October 7th. Let's go to the audio tape. This is Malat Quiroz bragging about the socialist takeover of the Democratic Party after the other night.
7: We are winning from coast to coast, from every level of office. We are taking back our party and our country.
6: Then she goes on to say after that, we will not wait to abolish ICE and pass Medicare for all.
7: We will not wait. We will not wait. We will not wait to abolish ICE and pass Medicare for all.
6: The problem is we do have something in this country called the Supremacy Clause. And unfortunately for her, she's not going to be able to do a thing about it. Anyway, here to weigh in on this from Colorado, who's in his own race, a combat veteran, Congressman Gabe Evans is with us. He's with Colorado's 8th District. Before I get to your race, and your race is just as important, and you're running against the nut job too, but what do you make of what has happened that this kind of cancer now has spread throughout the entire Democratic Party?
8: Yeah, well, good to be on with you. Again, so I'm Colorado's 8th District. That's the next district immediately north of our new Squad 3.0 member, likely to be Milot Kiros down in Denver. And so she and my opponent, they're two peas in a pod. They're two New York socialists that got dispatched out to other parts of the country where they think they might be able to make inroads in the local communities, spreading their socialist lies. They stand exactly on the the same place on all the issues. My opponent wrote an essay in 2014 saying Jesus is socialist. He's gone to students for Palestinian justice rallies, advocated for banning oil and gas, wants to confiscate people's natural gas stoves and furnaces. They've made it harder to produce American energy, gasoline and diesel fuel, here in Colorado than in California. And then you get into all of the climate change, Green New Deal, mandatory veganism, calling farmers and ranchers horrific, calling for vice taxes on meat, dairy, and eggs. And we can see the results of this socialism in Colorado. Colorado has unfortunately been ruled by the socialists for the last 8 years. They've given us the most empty downtown of any major city in America in downtown Denver. And part of that, 10 years ago, 35% of downtown Denver was energy companies. Now it's 7%. Because they've chased.
6: Let me play a couple of clips. You're running against this guy called Manny Rutenel. I hope I pronounced his name right. I'm not trying to mispronounce it. I have clips of him saying that first he's pushing an anti-meat agenda. Then he's grilled on if he believes that the oil and gas industries have to go. That answer is very interesting to me. And then outright refuses to answer questions if he believes there should be work requirements for people on Medicaid. And here's his answers to all of them.
9: I'm here testifying to ask that you amend SB 884 to include climate-friendly food procurement language. Inefficient foods create an enormous strain on our environment. Reducing the impacts of our food system is absolutely necessary to reach international goals of maintaining temperature increases below 2 degrees Celsius.
12: Mr. Rutenel, 7 years ago as a student at Yale, you got arrested for storming a football field during a game for a protest against oil and gas. You are now running to represent a district that is a big oil and gas producer. Question, do you still believe, as your group said that day, hey, hey, ho, ho, fossil fuels have got to go?
13: You know, for that protest, I was a legal observer. I was making sure that folks were safe in those moments.
12: Do you still believe that fossil fuels have got to go?
13: No, I think we need to make sure that we have an all-of-the-above energy system.
14: What do you think about the idea of work requirements for people on Medicaid who are physically able to work?
13: I think what we need to do is to make sure we have an economy that works for all of us. We need to make sure that our most vulnerable neighbors have the resources that they need. When I talk to people up and down the district at town halls and when I'm knocking on doors, a top priority for them is healthcare access. They want to be able to provide for their children without having to do so at the expense of a medical procedure. And what we need to do is make sure that we give medical access to all the people who need it, especially our most vulnerable neighbors.
14: Sure, that's all well and good, but my question was, do you support work requirements for people on Medicaid who are physically able to work?
13: I think that we need to have a balanced approach, of course, with all of our expenses. But what we're seeing right now is an administration that is more hell-bent on cutting costs by gutting Medicaid programs that people so desperately need.
14: What should voters read into your refusal to answer that question about whether or not there should be work requirements for Medicaid?
13: Look, Kyle, I'm interested in looking at policies in a holistic fashion.
6: All right, so this is your opponent. Now, as I look at your district, it's kind of marginal. It is Colorado. There's been a lot of gerrymandering in your state. How do you think this plays out in Colorado? Because I got to believe that independent voters in Colorado I don't think they're going to embrace this Democratic Party. If they're old style, you know, Democrats, working class, hardworking, maybe they might vote for a normal Democrat. I don't see either of these candidates as particularly mainstream in any way.
8: No, they're not. They're the most radical fringe far left communists that Colorado voters have ever been presented with. So Denver is unfortunately more blue than New York City. But my district, again, I border Denver, next district immediately north. We're oil, gas, and ag. We're hardworking people. We're 40% Hispanics. I'm the only Hispanic in Colorado's delegation right now, House, Senate, Republican, or Democrat. And Hispanics, we don't like this level of communism and socialism because of what it does to the economy. Again, we're the third most expensive state in the country. The bell curve says that if we're that much of an outlier, that is the result of failed socialist policies in the state of Colorado. My opponent is a sitting state legislator, so he's got a long history of votes that have resulted in Colorado being in such dire straits in terms of our economy and public safety and every other metric you want to look at. This is what socialism brings. It brings failure and it brings a more expensive, less safe life.
6: All right, quick break. Right back. We'll continue more with Congressman Gabe Evans. He's with Colorado's 8th District running against one of these radical extreme leftists. More with Gabe Evans on the other side. Then your call's coming up. 800-941-SHAWN if you want to be a part of the program. 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
6: Born on America's darkest day, 9/11/01, the Tunnel to Towers Foundation, they have been helping American heroes ever since. That means heroes like U.S. Army Sergeant William Bernard McKenna. Motivated by the tragedy of 9/11, he enlisted. He served two tours of duty in Iraq, where he was exposed daily to toxic chemicals from those burn pits. Now, less than a year after returning from his final tour, he lost his life to T-cell lymphoma. He left behind his devoted wife, Dina, their two daughters. Now, his wife, Dina, continues to fight tirelessly for veterans exposed to burn pits. Now, the Tunnel to Towers Foundation honored William's memory and his family's sacrifice. They paid off their mortgage. 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Or if you have a car to donate or land to donate or want to make a big donation, just go to their website, the letter T, the number 2, the letter T.org.
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1: News. I'm John Saucier. A Maryland man indicted for allegedly vandalizing the Lincoln Memorial Reflecting Pool. U.S. Attorney for the District of Columbia, Janine Pirro, says a grand jury returned the indictment against David Hearn for felony destruction of property.
2: We have about a half a dozen other cases. Some of them will be misdemeanors, and some of them could be less like a violation. But we're reviewing every case based upon the evidence and reviewing all of the reports.
1: Hearn faces up to 10 years in prison if convicted. He has denied allegations. Officials in Chicago say they've charged 179 defendants over the past 2 months, part of an anti-violence initiative. U.S. Attorney for the Northern District of Illinois, Andrew Boutros.
3: 11 federal agencies work arm in arm as one cohesive, unified group to arrest dangerous criminals responsible.
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8: I'm Shane the Intern. In the NBA, the Celtics and Lakers both made big trade moves yesterday. The Lakers are bringing in former Utah Jazz big man Walker Kessler, and the Celtics moved on from Jaylen Brown, acquiring Paul George from the 76ers. There's more World Cup action today following the United States 2-0 victory over Bosnia and Herzegovina last night. Cristiano Ronaldo and Portugal take the field against Croatia at 7 p.m., and at 11 p.m., Switzerland plays Algeria. And lastly, in tennis, round three of Wimbledon continues tomorrow morning. Men's and women's world number one Jannik Sinner and Aryna Sabalenka return to the court, as well as Americans Coco Gauff and Tommy Paul. 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
3: Renewed warning from Iran. I'm Lisa Brady, Fox News. Iran's Joint Military Command telling oil tankers they'll face a forceful response if they don't use approved routes through the Strait of Hormuz, a statement reported by Iran State TV. This after U.S. Central Command issued a statement on a multi-nation meeting in Bahrain.
4: After traveling to Lebanon, CENTCOM Commander Admiral Brad Cooper convened military leaders from 12 countries, including Syria and Lebanon, in Bahrain to reaffirm their commitment to keeping the vital waterway open.
3: Fox's Jennifer Griffin, the U.S. and many Gulf Arab states rejecting Iran's push to charge for passage. A former Olympic canoeist is indicted for what federal prosecutors call vandalism to the reflecting pool on the National Mall. David Hearn is charged with a felony count of destruction of government property.
5: There was an effort, a violent effort, to rip up the sealant from the bottom of the pool.
3: U.S. Attorney Jeanine Pirro says National Park Service employees saw Hearn forcefully removing pool liner with both hands, with one telling him to stop.
5: Hearn reacted by shouting at that park's employee, saying that she cared too much about the reflecting pool.
3: Hearn's lawyers say he's innocent and call the indictment an effort to shift blame for Trump administration failures. A California man admits targeting Nancy Guthrie's family with calls and text messages asking about a Bitcoin transfer just a few days after the 84-year-old went missing from her Arizona home in February. The 42-year-old pleading guilty to two counts of harassment, also admitting he knew an earlier ransom demand had been made. He could face prison time and a fine. No ransom notes have been confirmed as authentic, but the FBI says some remain under investigation. 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
11: 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Busy day today for traffic. I-64 westbound at Camp Perry, a disabled vehicle in York County. I-264 eastbound at Greenwood Drive, an accident in Portsmouth. Expect delays there. I-264 westbound at City Hall Avenue, an accident in Norfolk. I-64 eastbound at Virginia Beach Boulevard in Norfolk, an accident there. I-64 eastbound at the 264 interchange, an accident in Norfolk. I-264 eastbound at Witch Duck Road, an accident in Virginia Beach. In Newport News, I-64 westbound at Victory Boulevard, an accident. In Chesapeake, I-664 southbound at the 58 interchange, a disabled vehicle. HRBT westbound, a 5-mile backup on the eastbound side, 4-mile delay. Midtown Tunnel westbound, moderate eastbound steady. Monitor Merrimack, a 1-mile delay southbound, northbound heavy. Downtown Tunnel westbound, moderate eastbound steady. High-rise bridge is heavy. Coleman Bridge moderate. JRB also moderate. 564 is moderate, leaving the base light conditions going in. West Norfolk Bridge steady eastbound. Westbound moderate and steady at the Jordan Bridge. A heat advisory until 8 o'clock tonight. Clear skies tonight. Tonight's low 74. For Friday, sunshine. Hot temperatures once again with a high of 98 tomorrow. Clear skies Friday night, low 78. Nagshead, North Carolina, 82. Hampton, 92. Norfolk, 97. I'm Bill Bass. Have a great evening. Stay tuned for Sean Hannity.
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20: 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It's 800-941-SEAN if you want to be a part of the program. Tomorrow, we will be at Mount Rushmore. We'll be doing our radio program from there. We'll be doing TV actually for 2 hours tomorrow night from there. I am working on the 4th of July. I'll be in Washington, D.C., our nation's capital, for all the events that are happening there. I'm kind of excited to go to Mount Rushmore. I'm not sure how many of you have taken the time to actually go there. It is stunning. I've been there a number of times. My kids had over the years a number of athletic events that I would attend that were in, you know, the area. So, you know, we'd always take a trip over to Mount Rushmore. I mean, you just look at it and it's like, you know, one of these wonders, and you're like, how the heck did somebody, you know, get up on that mountain and carve out, you know, perfect portraits of, you know, all these great presidents? And of course, President Trump will be there, and he will be there on Saturday night, and I'll be part of the coverage of Fox and looking forward to all of it. I'm not sure how much time Americans are going to spend this 4th of July really, you know, pausing and reflecting and being introspective. about the great gift that this country gives all of us every day. These are not words when I say it, but I just believe this is the greatest country God gave man. And it is so different than so many other countries in that our founding document, our declaration, which is what our friends at Americans for Prosperity have been pushing for a long time. Read the declaration. You know, what makes us so different? You know, the idea that we believe that rights come from God directly and that through the consent of the governed, meaning us, that these politicians are elected. In other words, natural rights. And, you know, it's all in that document. It doesn't take that long to read the Declaration of Independence. And, you know, when you think of the sacrifice of so many over these 250 years for the cause of liberty and freedom, all the bumps in the road, all the difficulties we have faced, and yet we have endured and we continue to endure. There is no greater country on the face of the earth. And, you know, as my friend Barry Farber said, I quoted this yesterday, he used to always say, and he was one of the great pioneers of talk radio, he would say, there's never been a country in the history of man that has accumulated more power and abused it less than the United States of America. Now, I don't know why. It's not to be arrogant on my part. I did add one little part to that. There's never been a country that has accumulated more power and used it for the advancement of the human condition than this country. And I believe all of that is rooted in this notion, this belief that rights come from God. And with that, you know, it's all predicated on the idea that you are free. It's predicated on the idea that God gives every human being talent when they're born, the word education to bring forth from within. And if you bring that talent to fruition and you fight for your dreams and you work hard, I argue you cannot fail in America. That's what I argue. Anyway, occasionally I come across something that I think is worthwhile to look at. And with this being the 250th anniversary and the 4th of July on Saturday, there is a new documentary that has come out. It's called The Thread of Liberty, Keeping Our Republic. It has incredible guests, writers, producers. Let me play the trailer for you. Here it is.
17: The founding of America makes you believe in providence, if you don't already.
21: Nearly 5,000 years of recorded experience said free people could not sustain self-government for long. Every republic had failed.
22: The framers of the Constitution took a trip through the graveyard of past constitutions, the 12 tablets of Rome, the Athenian Constitution, what we have of it. They looked at everything.
23: Their aim is to outdo the glory of Greece, outdo the glory of Rome.
24: And if they failed, what would happen? They would be hung as traitors.
25: This experiment in self-government is actually a blip in the broader scheme of recorded human history.
17: They knew how fragile this was.
26: The transformative thing about the Declaration was this idea that everyone is born with rights. Rights don't come down from on high. They're not granted to us from a king.
27: Our system of tripartite government, Bill of Rights, checks and balances, it almost doesn't exist anywhere else.
28: I'm Ned Ryan. Join me as we trace the thread of liberty and ask the most urgent question of our time. Can we save the Republic?
20: All right, joining us now is Ned Ryan. He is the CEO of American Majority, the director of this new documentary, The Thread of Liberty. I think it really, you know, it's interesting because you interview people that I admire and respect a lot, people like Victor Davis Hanson and Larry Arnn from Hillsdale College. Great historians, brilliant people. They understand our rich history. And the reminder that rights come from God is a big part of this. And, you know, you remind me a little bit of some of the books Levin has written about, you know, liberty versus tyranny. And And some of the great philosophers that influenced our framers and founders that led to that declaration that later led to our Constitution. And anyway, I think it's worthwhile for people to see. Where can they find it?
0: They can go to Thread of Liberty, threadofliberty.com. We're going to go live tomorrow, Sean. We're throwing out the documentary for free for people to watch it. And really, you're right. We had some great guests, Victor Davis Hanson, Larry Arnn, Paul Ray, Bill McClay out of Hillsdale as well. Just incredible observations, 85-minute documentary. And it really, the goal is just to begin a rebirth of instinctive patriotism across the board. You cannot love what you do not know. And I want people to fully understand what an incredible country we have. You keep on alluding to, right, our rights come from a creator. The incredible thing about the free American Republic and its founding is our founders knew their history. They knew that most, if not all, republics in the past had failed. Yet they had this ambition that we are going to create a rights-based republic in which the people are sovereign.
20: What do you say to people that reject or resist the idea that America was founded on Judeo-Christian principles? Because I believe in all my heart, and it's very clear from the writings of our framers and founders, that in fact, that is just a simple truth.
0: So Alexis de Tocqueville, we use as a backdrop, and of course, his great work, Democracy in America. So this young French aristocrat comes to America to study our prison system and then becomes fascinated, why is the American Republic working? So he sticks around for 9 months, travels 7,000 miles, and he made some startling observations. He's coming from France, where revolutions failed. He had family members that died. He thought religion and liberty would be at odds with each other. And he realized in the American Republic, they were actually intertwined. He also realized, after all of his observations, America's first political institution was religion. And the religion of which he was speaking, of course, is Christianity. And so he makes that observation. John Adams is very clear on this front, George Washington, that a republic can only survive with a moral and religious people. That's what John Adams said. And so they believed that virtue comes from religion, and the religion they were actually speaking of was Christianity. So if you want to take the time and actually go through the history of what they're saying and the observations, you can only come to the conclusion that the religion of which they speak is Christianity.
20: All right, quick break. We'll come right back. More with Ned Ryan, CEO of American Majority. And he has a new documentary out. It's called The Thread of Liberty, Keeping Our Republic. That will be out tomorrow. More details on that coming up. Listen, want to do something meaningful. And last thing this Independence Day, on top of maybe watching Thread of Liberty, you could spend less than 10 minutes and read the entire Declaration of Independence. When's the last time you read it? Now, we have partnered with our friends at Americans for Prosperity. Now, they have launched what they're calling the Declaration Project. It is a nationwide effort to help Americans rediscover the principles that made this country the greatest country God gave man, the principles of dignity and liberty and freedom and opportunity and self-governance, and the idea that rights come from God, not from government. In other words, our rights come from our Creator, and that government derives their just powers from the consent of you, the governed. Now, these truths, they're not museum pieces. They are foundational to this country, and frankly, the reason we have survived 250 years. Now, they're asking all of us, Americans for Prosperity, and we're asking you to join with them this 4th of July to read the Declaration. 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Again, less than 10 minutes. And anywhere you're gathering to maybe celebrate, and then you can talk about what those words mean to you today. Anyways, we now approach, you know, the 4th of July, this Saturday. 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
3: Fox News, I'm Tom Graham. A Maryland man is accused of vandalizing the Lincoln Memorial Reflecting Pool in Washington in the days following June's UFC event at the White House.
4: David Hearn, a former Olympic canoe racer, is charged with a felony count of destruction of government property. Accused by U.S. Attorney Jeanine Pirro of intentionally ripping part of the painted blue liner from the renovated reflecting pool last month. Hearn says he reached into the pool to examine coating already peeled and briefly touched a chunk still attached to the pool.
3: Fox's Jared Halpert. An estimated 72 million people hitting the road to celebrate Independence Day, the holiday. Fox's Grady Trimble.
5: Folks at AAA say most people are going to drive this Independence Day, just over 61 million, with another roughly 6 million catching a flight.
3: Gas prices nearly 70 cents higher this year over last. 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
11: I'm Shane the Intern. In the NBA, the Celtics and Lakers both made big trade moves yesterday. The Lakers are bringing in former Utah Jazz big man Walker Kessler, and the Celtics moved on from Jaylen Brown, acquiring Paul George from the 76ers. There's more World Cup action today following the United States 2-0 victory over Bosnia and Herzegovina last night. Cristiano Ronaldo and Portugal take the field against Croatia at 7 p.m., and at 11 p.m., Switzerland plays Algeria. And lastly, in tennis, round 3 of Wimbledon continues tomorrow morning. Men's and women's world number one Jannik Sinner and Aryna Sabalenka return to the court, as well as Americans Coco Gauff and Tommy Paul. 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

0: right, that's going to wrap things up for today. Hannity tonight, 9 Eastern on the Fox News Channel. Set your DVR. Newt Gingrich, Charles Payne, Reince Priebus. Also, Noah Tishby will join us. Kellyanne Conway, Joe Concha. All coming up tonight at 9. Set your DVR. See you tonight. Back heat. Well, actually, we'll be at Mount Rushmore tomorrow. Hope you'll tune in. We're doing radio and TV from there. It's going to be fun. Anyway, we'll from South Dakota tomorrow. We'll see you then. Thanks for being with us. Thank you for making this show possible.
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10: Another day of extreme temperatures. I'm Lisa Lacerra, Fox News. The Northeast and Midwest baking under triple-digit temperatures in some places as we deal with record heat heading into the 4th of July weekend. 260 million people affected.
11: We're thinking that tomorrow on Friday, not only do we add a few degrees to our actual temperatures, but also to our feels-like temperatures as well, where we could peak between 110 to 115 degrees in terms of our feels-like temperature on Friday.
10: Fox Weather's Michael Estime. In National Harbor, Maryland, the National Weather Service says heat-related illness kills more Americans annually than any other form of extreme weather. A former Olympian indicted on a felony vandalism charge, U.S. Attorney Jeanine Pirro says she has evidence David Hearn, a former Olympic canoe racer, forcibly ripped the liner of the reflecting pool on the National Mall.
12: We have witnesses who are disinterested, who have no motive to lie. They have no agenda. They're just working there, and they are actually witnessing damage to a national monument. We're going to go forward.
10: Hearn previously told the Associated Press he reached into the pool to examine the newly peeled coating. A grand jury has indicted Louisiana Attorney General Liz Merle on charges of intimidation and malfeasance after she was accused of trying to intimidate local officials who fought a law enacted by Republicans to overhaul local courts. Merle is accused of telling 8 New Orleans officials, including Mayor Helena Moreno and District Attorney Jason Williams, that they could face removal from their jobs because of their opposition to the law, which eliminated the position of Orleans Parish Criminal Court Clerk after a man who spent decades in prison for wrongful conviction was elected to the post. Governor Jeff Landry has already said that he would pardon Merle as fast as the law allows. 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
19: News Talk 790 WNIS 606. Good evening. I'm Lee Foster in Hampton, 64 eastbound at the Hampton River Bridge. Disabled vehicle there blocking the left lane. Aside from that, roads are doing okay. Your forecast, mainly clear tonight, warm and humid, a low only down to 77. Mostly sunny, hot and humid tomorrow with a high of 98. Heat index climbing as high as 110. Tomorrow night, clear skies, warm and humid, a low only of 78. Saturday, mainly sunny, a stray shower or thunderstorm is possible with a high of 97. Stray shower possible Saturday night, low 77. Sunday, mostly sunny, hot and humid, high 95, low 76. At the moment, still 93 on the south side, 92 on the peninsula, cooler down on the Outer Banks where it's 85.

0: 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Welcome to the radio show all about being well. It's CBD, THC, all things above. Dr. Denise Foster is our guest from Hemp Haven Wellness. She's located just below the Virginia border in North Carolina in Moyock at 726 Caratoke Highway. 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And Dr. D encourages you to stop on in because they're open 7 days a week down there. It's July 4th weekend. Maybe you're headed down to the Outer Banks. It's right off the bypass there in Moyock, so stop in. They're open, like I said, 7 days a week. It's 11 a.m. till 7 p.m. most of the week, and then Thursday, Friday, Saturday, an extra hour, 11 a.m. till 8 p.m. You got the idea. HempHavenWellness.com and 252, because now you're in North Carolina, 252-340-3557. Dr. D, welcome back to WNIS.
1: Woo! What a busy, busy summer this has been.
0: And it's hot, too.
1: Hot. Tornadoes. We were on the news several times for the tornado that just narrowly missed us.
0: They had, what, like 9 or 10 mm-hmm. power poles? Broke in Moyock and right along 168, which is where you are. And
1: right below us. We were spared. And all praise to the emergency power crews that got all nine back up with a lot of, a lot of grateful individuals, including us, because, we had no power. But we missed the tornado. Very happy about
0: that's
1: that.
0: That's right.
1: Very happy about that. So once in a lifetime, we've just been so busy.
0: And Texarkana Cabana is okay.
1: Texarkana Cabana is perfect.
0: Which is important because I will be out there doing my Saturday show.
1: Next Saturday.
0: Not
1: this Saturday.
0: Not this Saturday, but next Saturday, the 11th.
1: Yes. So I'm looking forward to that. We're going to host Lee's Saturday talk show down there. He's going to visit the Canna Cabana. Check it out, what it's all about. And we're going to talk a little bit about Texarkana Cabana. But the reason that we're so busy, well, first of all, it's summer. And as you mentioned, people heading to the Outer Banks. I drove up from North Carolina today, it was just a line of cars after car after car heading down south to the Outer Banks. So everyone's heading down there for the weekends.
0: Yeah.
1: You also have a lot of research and a lot of legislation involving cannabis all happening at the same time. I would like to think of this as we are now crossing the Rubicon. There is hope in Virginia. We'll talk about that a little later on. There's hope for Virginia for adult sales of marijuana, finally, after 6 years. So we're inching our way across the Rubicon. And I anticipate in 2027, the cannabis landscape is going to look much, much different. But first, I want to review this amount of research coming out about the medical health wellness holistic aspects of what these compounds can do. Hemp Haven is a cannabinoid dispensary. We carry all of the cannabinoids that are currently available, and many of them, in fact, the majority of them, are not impairing or intoxicating. Of course, THC being the only one that is impairing and intoxicating. But the research coming out is really on two fronts. We first had President Biden in 2023. He passed into law, the Medical Marijuana and Cannabidiol Research Expansion Act. So from 2023 until now, the government engine of providing funding and access to cannabis products for research has just exploded. And that's where I see this amount of research coming out that indicates, yes, it is a medicine. And then the other side of that is just recently, we've talked several times about how President Trump in December of 2025 began the process of moving marijuana cannabis from Schedule 1 to Schedule 3. And that's going to open up a whole nother set of industry effects. So let me just blow through some of these incredible headlines about really many of the THC compounds. Here's one, and these are all within the last 2 weeks. And this is why we're so busy, because this research is coming out and it's enhancing and supporting, it's evidence that contributes to what we're doing as cannabis nurses in Hemp Haven. CBD mouthwash can help control dental biofilm without damaging enamel. So we're now looking at it as a mouthwash to reduce problematic biofilm, which is associated with dental caries and dental cavities, and of course oral health is important. CBD and L-theanine, which is an amino acid that you can pick up at any nutrition store. So when you combine CBD with L-theanine, just another compound available, you get improved caffeine disrupted sleep. So my favorite drug is caffeine, and this was published in the Biomedicals and Therapeutics Journal, and they found that you have caffeine interfering, of course, with sleep for some people, me included, and they found that the combination of this amino acid L-theanine and cannabidiol, CBD, improved. So this is a potential alternative to managing stimulant-induced sleep disturbances. Good to know for people who are a little bit shy about using THC for sleep. We can now add L-theanine to their CBD regimen. Here's another one that's not unexpected. CBD may help lower blood pressure. This is something that we counsel and educate when we meet with our cannabis clients at Hemp Haven, because we know that CBD is first an anxiolytic. It reduces anxiety. And what increases your blood pressure? Well, when you're anxious, your blood pressure increases. CBD also is a vasorelaxant, and that's a fancy way of saying that it opens up and relaxes your blood vessels, reducing the pressure just as a result of that equation. And here we are looking at oral CBD. The recommended dose here was a 600 milligram per day, which is typically way higher than what we see. We typically start at 25 milligrams with individuals, but they found that it was most notable, the lowering of the blood pressure, was most notable under stressful conditions and during sleep. So CBD and L-theanine helping with caffeine-related problems, and now the CBD is also contributing to a lowered blood pressure during sleep, which allows your body, you know, sleep is our mechanism for cleansing and refreshing and rebuilding and dumping, if you would, in the brain, the central processing unit. So that's why the CBD studies are so significant. Here's one that should interest our testosterone population. CBD is linked to increased testosterone in men. Why? Well, CBD, we're finding throughout research that CBD and many of the cannabinoids as well, they begin to affect hormone balance. And hormones are, of course, one of the most significant interactions of our body's own physiological effects. And in this study, they found that CBD was associated with a significant decrease in progesterone in men. Keep in mind that progesterone and estrogen are typically the primary female hormones, the sex hormones. And of course, we all have each other's sex hormones because that's how we're born. And then, of course, during male development, that progesterone level begins to decrease as the testosterone levels increase through adolescence. But in this particular study, they found that a 1,500 milligram dose, so double the dose that we were seeing in the blood pressure studies, a higher dose of a 1,500 milligrams per day seemed to have a reduction in progesterone, which then allowed the testosterone to replace that progesterone level that went down. This is significant because we do see a lot of our male clients coming in, and now their testosterone that they may have been receiving from a men's wellness center or a men's health center or through a prescription model, it's not working as well any longer because the body has maybe maxed out tolerance, or there are reasons why. For instance, if someone is diagnosed with prostate cancer, we're not going to give you testosterone because it is a hormonally driven type cancer. These are why it is so important to understand how these compounds interact with every physiological system in the body. And that's the knowledge that we use as cannabis nurses. Here's one, CBD and THC prevent early liver damage. Think of these individuals who have non-alcoholic fatty liver disease. There's a lot out there. And your liver is a crucial organ. It's the workhorse of the body. It does many things. We think of it as a digestive organ, but it also it works in blood pressure and blood vessels and cardiac. It works in brain and neurological function, immune function, blood cell production, red blood cell storage, etc. So they found that cannabis oil with a 2-to-1 CBD to THC ratio reduced the dysfunction associated with this non-alcoholic fatty liver because it's interacting directly with the cannabinoid receptors that are found on the liver. When we meet with someone, we're looking to target these cannabinoid receptors or other physiological receptors in the body because the cannabinoids, all 150 of them, seem to have an interaction that then stimulates the body to begin reducing or preventing a condition that is harmful. We know this as homeostasis. CBD reduces brain injury and cognitive effects deficits following traumatic brain injury. This is a study that should be on everyone's radar, especially those who work in acute conditions, acute emergency departments or critical care units, neurological ICUs, etc. This was a study just published in the Cellular and Molecular Biology Letters that showed CBD significantly reduced neuronal injury, nerve injury, and cognitive dysfunction, ability to think and process and reason following traumatic brain injury. CBD, when given early enough in this protocol, can reduce the amount of trauma associated with a traumatic brain injury. This supports the reason that the federal government, the Department of Health and Human Services, was awarded a patent for it as a neuroprotectant in 2003. For over 20 years, since 2003, the research has supported the fact that these compounds, when targeting specific acute or chronic conditions, can begin to protect and repair nerves. And this is not something that surprises us anymore at the dispensary, because this is why our clients have been taking these compounds like CBD for 5 years, because they're getting all of these wellness benefits, not necessarily that they have a chronic condition. They're preventing a condition from occurring. I want to dive here in some of the headlines regarding cancer. We do know that medical marijuana is one of the main alternative treatments for cancer-related symptoms and cancer-related diagnoses. When you think about medical marijuana, we're talking marijuana, and of course we're now looking at THC, which is high in concentrations in these plants. And the problem with that is that, sure, you're going to get these benefits, anti-nausea, anti-vomiting, better sleep, less pain, great appetite with the munchies, but using a medical marijuana, or really any marijuana model, they're going to get impaired because of the THC concentration. This is when we look at the non-intoxicating compounds, specifically CBD. In a study that was just published in the Journal of, this was in a National University of Singapore in Hong Kong, this showed that CBD reduced the potential for non-small cell phytomedicine, published in Phytomedicine. CBD has potential to reduce small cell lung cancer and enhances the effects of the chemotherapy drug known as paclitaxel. So paclitaxel is a chemotherapy agent, very common. I've seen it used not only with lung cancer, but with other cancers as well, like breast cancer and prostate cancer, etc. But they found that CBD reduces the viability of the cancer cells, meaning that they are no longer allowed to live. They do this by activating the chemotherapy drug to work with precision on the cancer cell and then supporting the cancer cell's death and inhibiting signaling for it to continue to replicate, meaning that it does two sides. It kills them while they're in the body, and helps the CBD along with the paclitaxel, helps that paclitaxel move into the cancer cell where it has a better precision. So now we can lower the dose. And now we're reducing the risk of chemotherapy-induced side effects, while at the same time, it tells the body to begin killing the cancer cells, causing the cancer cell to die itself, and then destroying the cancer cell's borders, its membranes, if you will, and then the whole cancer cell is just recycled and eliminated from your body. Again, more cannabinoids, CBG and CBC, induce cell death again in lung cancer cells. So if we tack on two more cannabinoids that are non-impairing, non-intoxicating, these are CBD with CBG and CBC, we again can enhance that effect that we're seeing where we are first telling the cancer cell to kill itself, targeting the cancer cell with the body's own immune system, and supporting it by really focusing only on the cancer cells, being very specific. And that's the concern with our chemotherapy drugs, is that they are non-specific. They target healthy cells as well as cancer cells, and that's where you get your side effects. Adding melatonin to this equation as we're building the layers of natural products. So melatonin is another hormone that we typically associate with sleep and rest. And this particular report came out shows that cannabinoids with melatonin may help the chemotherapy drug known as cisplatin. And it enhances anti-cancer effects against certain bone cancer cells while also allowing for lower cisplatin doses. This was published just last month in the Archives of Pharmacology. And what it looked at was two difficult types of bone cancers, osteosarcoma and chondrosarcoma. These are bone cancers that are very difficult to treat. They're resistant to chemotherapy, and therefore, cisplatin as a chemotherapy agent is the drug of choice. The problem with cisplatin is that to kill these bone cancer cells, which are obviously very difficult, they're embedded in bone, you have to have a high dose of cisplatin. And this is a kidney killer. You don't have complications from the cisplatin itself. You have a complication because the cisplatin attacks the kidney. And I'm sorry, you cannot live without your kidney. So this is extremely good news that when we add this CBD, THC, and melatonin formulation, the cisplatin can be decreased, and now we're reducing that risk of kidney damage or kidney death. Again, the cells that were not cancer cells were not even affected, and in fact, they seem to have a protective effect. So, this is again just by adding melatonin to the equation. We are going to see almost every combination of natural products. Here we've talked about melatonin, we've talked about L-theanine, we've talked about caffeine. All of these are natural products that are now being looked at in relation to cannabinoids for either their synergistic effects, such as what we just talked about in these chemotherapy models, or in this particular one, we're looking at new effects. Here's a study that showed CBD-loaded nanoparticles, meaning that they reduced the CBD molecule to a nano size, improved survival in radiation-damaged mice. And so we're back to the cancer world. If you're under a radiation instead of a chemotherapy model, using CBD in this particular nano form, again, in all clinical trials right now as research continues to be ongoing, but in this form, the delivery was designed to reduce the unnecessary drug exposure, allowing CBD to be released when radiation damage occurs. This is amazing technology First of all, getting this CBD molecule down to a nanoparticle means that it will infuse, it will begin to enter the cells and the tissues very rapidly. It also showed that the CBD loaded in nanoparticles promoted body weight recovery after radiation. A big concern with radiation and chemotherapy patients is that they just stop eating. So the CBD in this study showed that they increased their body weight a lot sooner, and they also improved cellular and tissue uptake. This is important too, because when we irradiate a cancer, typically the radiation is on the outside of the body. And now we're involving the skin that can now be burned with radiation. So my question is, why aren't oncologists and those who work with cancer patients being notified that these complementary alternative treatments are available? We do get a lot of referrals from oncologists right now, but these are the types of headlines that are now piquing the attention, getting the understanding that this evidence is accumulating. And while most of these studies that I just reviewed are in clinical trial, phase trials, that means they're mostly in either cellular or animal models, what happens once we figure out that there are no damages and no risks and that we're improving these individuals in this particular chronic condition or acute problem like a traumatic brain injury? It's going to move over to the human model. And it's an exciting time, at least for cannabis nurses, for our industry, for our profession, because now using the evidence, using the government-sponsored evidence that we, the people, our tax-funding dollars have been paying for, is now coming back to us tenfold. Because, again, if you're not interested or you don't want to use THC, this plethora, this mountain of research coming out about all of the benefits that are not involving THC, this is how we begin to reverse chronic or acute illness and disease. We are very fortunate, very blessed to be in Moyoc to continue to offer this type of health. And this is why we continue to educate and promote, because we know you are an individual and we can help you feel better just by using these compounds.
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5: Fox News, I'm John Saucier. Federal authorities indicting a Maryland man for allegedly vandalizing the newly refurbished Lincoln Memorial Reflecting Pool. U.S. Attorney for the District of Columbia, Jeanine Pirro, says a grand jury returned an indictment against David Hearn for felony destruction of property.
6: We have about a half a dozen other cases. Some of them will be misdemeanors, and some of them could be less, like a violation. But we're reviewing every case based upon the evidence and reviewing all of the reports.
5: Hearn denies the allegations. He's facing up to 10 years in prison if convicted. Democratic Socialist candidates sweeping primaries in New York and Colorado. Congresswoman Claudia Tenney on Fox Business discussing.
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10: The major averages ending the shortened trading holiday week mixed after the June jobs report pointed to slower than expected growth in the labor market. 57,000 new jobs were added in June, well below forecast, while the unemployment rate ticked lower to 4.2%. The weak jobs report is leading investors to readjust their expectations for an interest rate hike by the Fed. Semiconductors extending steep losses. Shares of Micron Technologies fell 6% despite receiving praise from President Trump for the company's $250 million investment in Trump accounts. The Dow notching its 20th record close of the year and rising 595 points. NASDAQ up 207. S&P 500 was flat. Shares of Tesla fell 7.5% despite the EV maker reporting vehicle deliveries for the second quarter that far exceeded Wall Street expectations. That's your Fox Business Report. I'm Hillary Barsky, invested in you.
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0: 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They're open 7 days a week, 11 a.m. till 7 p.m. at extra hour Thursday, Friday, Saturday, 11 a.m. till 8 p.m. on the web, HempHavenWellness.com, with delivery available. And coming up, not this Saturday, the 4th, but next Saturday, the 11th, I'll be out there at Tuxcana Cabana, the new thing that she's got going on outside of Hemp Haven. I'll be doing my Saturday show live at noon on the 11th. So come see us. Come hang out with us. If you've never been to Hemp Haven before, come check the place out. You've got nothing to lose.
1: Wonderful out there.
0: It is. It's nice out there, too. It's just a nice area to be. And maybe, it's a lot of people when they go to the Outer Banks, for example, they'll rent a cottage or whatever, and it's usually Saturday to Saturday. So maybe you're driving down on that Saturday. Stop in.
1: And it's a parking lot in front of us.
0: Right.
1: Literally. Yes. On the road. Yeah, we're seeing this parking lot effect. Everybody's heading down to the Outer Banks, and they're celebrating, I bet, this weekend in a big way. We've had a lot of people stopping in from out of state. I had one particular customer this week. She's from Nevada. She's going, oh, my gosh, you're a godsend. Because they were all down there with their family and getting ready for their family celebration, just being together from across the United States. It's an amazing time to be in this industry, not for the faint of heart. I have to say that, disqualify the fact that you have to be very strong to even survive. And we're going to get into some legislation about why that is, even in the marijuana world. But I want to finish up here with a few more studies about CBD. This particular study showed that CBD shows potential as a long-lasting anesthetic. And this was published just last month in Anesthesia and Analgesia. And CBD is actually a better add-on to things like a lidocaine patch. When you add CBD with it to your lidocaine elements, it has a better effect to reduce the pain right there at that site, as well as act as an anesthetic. We see this effect. We sell transdermal CBD patches, and people swear by them. So it's, and again, another interesting, this time we're moving away from the melatonin and the caffeine and the L-theanine, and now we're looking at an anesthetic compound that, you know, you can pick up through these over-the-counter products. Here's one that we've seen a lot of action on. We know that the number one reason that medical marijuana patients use it is because of pain. Especially those that are, they're fearful of pain coming back, and they're fearful of withdrawing from opioid use. So they're kind of stuck between a rock and a hard place as they want to use their opioids for pain, but they don't want to go overdose on opioids, because we always give you Narcan in case you do. But again, they don't want to reduce their opioids, because now they're worried, A, that pain is going to come back with a vengeance, or they have to also manage withdrawal. This headline came out just recently from the Journal of Cannabis Research. People who use cannabis are able to manage their opioid withdrawal, and they found not only are they better able to use their opioid withdrawal, they're also likely to reduce their opioid use, especially among those with moderate to severe pain. And this is the population that is the most reluctant to begin the process of opioid withdrawal. It's a long process. You'll never stop your opioids alone. You always must work with your healthcare provider to do that, because it's dangerous. And the withdrawal symptoms are horrible. So this particular study that was done in Canada showed that cannabis use for opioid withdrawal was significantly associated with self-reported reductions in opioid use. They had more than twice the odds of reporting reduced opioids compared to those that did not, especially among those who were experiencing moderate to severe pain, with managing withdrawals associating with more than six times higher odds of reporting reduced opioid use within that time. This is a safety issue. They're reducing their opioids as they want to manage their pain, but they know they want to come off their opioids, while at the same time, they're managing their withdrawal symptoms and not going back to opioids. This is where we're getting into these issues that are providing us with parameters. We recommend 10 milligrams of THC per day. And the evidence is supporting that a 10 milligram THC product, and we can, of course, combine these other cannabinoids that we've just talked about to that particular formulation, but we want to keep that THC level at a maximum of 10 milligrams in a microdose divided throughout the day. And we're seeing that this is the type of when we can not only treat the pain that individuals are worried about, we can also help them begin managing their withdrawal symptoms that they are so scared of going through. The research is just ongoing, and we know that this is going to create ripples and extreme changes in the legislation. We talked about how in April, Medicare launched a pilot program in Colorado where Medicare is paying for CBD for seniors up to $500 per year. I'm sure that once the data are analyzed from this pilot program, CBD is going to be rolled out under a Medicare model. My goodness, we cannot ask for more than this because we know that the number one population, again, using medical marijuana are seniors. If we can help them under this Medicare model using CBD, which is non-impairing and non-intoxicating, while also taking care of many of their older adult chronic health problems, better sleep, better appetite, lower blood pressure, helping with neuroprotection in the brain. It goes on and on. And this is where we're also seeing extreme shifts in the legislation. So here are some more headlines. California is once again leading the way. Just a few days ago, the California Senate voted to favor assembly-backed bill to allow drive-through marijuana sales. Drive-through marijuana sales. Hey, in North Carolina, we've got the brew-throughs, right? I've been buzzing around, toying around with the bud-throughs. But remember that California in 1996, through their vote on Proposition 215, approved medical marijuana. In 2016, they approved the adult use model. So it's taken 20 years for a state government in this case, to allow drive-through marijuana sales. This is going to be interesting. They're going to, of course, be looking at, you know, safety parameters and are we concerned about, you know, access and driving while impaired or drugged. But the way that we're thinking is that these are tools that serve our customers. Keep in mind that 77 million Americans are using medical marijuana. And that does not include the population that is using adult use marijuana. Here's another California headline. California's Sacramento City Council has approved a 5-year cannabis consumption lounge pilot. Texarkana Cabana was not my idea. I got this idea from all of the states that are implementing public consumption lounges. The reason that this is such a big deal is that many of these entities, many states that have medical or adult use cannabis, they don't have any place to smoke it. For instance, Virginia has just recriminalized penalties. You are now, a felony if you are caught smoking marijuana in public. What happens if you live in public housing? Well, or you're living in a communal situation and you're the apartment G and everybody knows what happens in apartment G. So where are these people smoking? They're smoking in their cars, where we don't want them to smoke. So at Texarkana Cabana, I didn't come up with this idea on my own. I'm following all the state legislation. We're following the state models because the states are putting out public consumption lounge regulations and training programs for employees. And I'm just copycatting because the states are already investing a lot of time and energy in this. When we think about a tux, this is something that we're going to be able to bring to the community. We're having events. We have bands. We're putting together a calendar. We have an Instagram page that we're starting to build. We have local talent. We have a maker's market every month for local craftspeople to come in and show what they offer. We have ganja yoga. free every Wednesday. We're starting to build up that audience. So what better way to bring the community together? Massachusetts also just announced that they are now launching social cannabis consumption licenses. This is where we have to understand that whether you're for or against cannabis, it is here. It is here, and it is quickly becoming the model to replace not only pharmaceuticals that have had their chance for 80 years, they're also replacing things like alcohol, which is still the most damaging compound that is legal and regulated under the federal and state governments. The alcohol industry last year lost $830 billion. Why? Because Gen Z, the younger generation, is not drinking anymore. They're either into these energy drinks or the seltzers, the healthy seltzers. They are also into cannabis. This is, again, another reason why Texarkana Cabana is not an alcohol consumption lounge. You don't bring any alcohol in. You can bring your Pepsi and your Domino's pizza. We're going to have food trucks, but the alcohol industry is losing, and they are actually moving over into the THC industry because they know that's where it's going to be in the future. Let's talk money. According to, here we are, we've just passed the halfway mark in 2026, and with this new report that was released, in 2025 alone, adult use cannabis recreational marijuana sales generated over $28 billion in tax revenue. $28 billion. Virginia's not including in this, neither is North Carolina. But this is, again, where these tax revenues are just expanding and growing like a weed, because once you begin these programs, it is a flower. It is a plant. In fact, we're seeing this effect on the West Coast. The cost of marijuana, I'm talking marijuana, not hemp now, on the West Coast, Oregon is selling their grams of marijuana for $3. Wow. Here's another one. Illinois is selling their grams for $5. This is unprecedented. The days of the dime bags are gone. These are, again, states that are coming up with their own medical and recreational licenses and recreational and adult use programs. They are

0: it as medicine, thanks to both President Biden's Medical Marijuana and CBD Research Act, as well as President Trump's impetus to move marijuana from Schedule 1 to Schedule 3 has just opened up all types of possibilities. What I find quite ironic is that these billions of dollars that are being generated by state marijuana sales, they have nowhere to put them. These billions of dollars are sitting in warehouses in some cases. And why is that? Because under the FDIC regulations, banks are not allowed to traffic with drug cartels and sell or house finance the money that comes from dirty marijuana. This is the schizophrenic United States that we keep referring to. But here's where, again, all of these threads that are being unwoven from prohibition are starting to be rewoven into a new tapestry. Here's a headline that says President Trump is going to more than likely support the cannabis banking reform. We've talked here and on the podcast that we do together, Lee, about the Safe Banking Act. This stands for the Secure and Fair Enforcement Banking Act. And I believe at last count, it had passed the House and or Senate 11 times over the decades, because these marijuana companies have nowhere to put their billions of dollars. And so that is why if you do visit a dispensary out west, it'll be interesting to see how Virginia deals with this. You have to bring cash, because or there's an ATM inside the dispensary, because they will not allow you to use a credit or debit card, because no financial institution will allow them to use that financial services. So as we're, again, aligning this new paradigm where we're going to be seeing it as medicine, or we're going to be seeing it as an option for adults to use instead of alcohol, this bill, the Safe Banking Act, prevents federal regulators from penalizing financial institutions for providing services to marijuana business that are operating legally under the law. So we're going to start seeing some legislation moving into an area where these billions of dollars that are being generated are now going to be moving into banks. Banks are going to get into the drug business. Welcome, banks, right? All of the credit union, the banking associations, all of the presidents and CEOs across the country have said, we welcome this. Of course they do. Big money moving into the bank. Here's some things as far as what we're seeing. Colorado teens, they've just did a new review of the data from the U.S. Census that was conducted last year on the Youth Risk Behavior Survey. They found that teen use in Colorado is now lower than before legalization. So before legalization in Colorado, it is lower than that, because what are these dispensaries in Colorado doing? IDing everyone that walks into the dispensary. And this is the model that we use. There was a 39% decrease in Colorado youth access, and they found that it was because they are 100% compliant. And that's our goal. I demand 100% compliance with ID. So if you do come to visit us, be prepared. We card everyone. We get a lot of responses about that. Some shocked, some angry, sorry. But some are like, are you kidding me, right? But this is why, because we do want to provide safety, and we will not be in the business of selling to underage adults.
1: She even cards me.
0: Yes, we card everybody.
1: Come on. She cards me. She's going to card you.
0: We're going to card everybody. So bring your ID. Make sure it's not expired. It's not on your phone. It's current and valid, and it's got your date of birth on it. And all is good, because we are going to be participating on the safety side of this model. That's our model, harm reduction. All right, here's a few things that busted open the marijuana world just lately. We do know that the process to reschedule marijuana has started last year when President Trump declared that he would be making that move. And finally, the DEA judge, the administrative law judge, has set the schedule. The marijuana rescheduling hearings began just a few days ago on June 29th. We're going to the federal government presented its case on June 29th. Today, the National Drug and Alcohol Screening Association

0: is scheduled to present their case. Then on July 6th, two prohibitionist groups, Smart Approaches to Marijuana on July 6th, and the DUID Victim Voices on July 7th. The hearings are not really about whether or not we're going to change the state medical marijuana licenses and their regulations. It is basically more focused on whether the remaining marijuana that is not covered by that move of medical marijuana to Schedule 3, is it time to move Schedule 1 for that as well? This is the kind of ridiculousness that we see in cannabis, because they're the same plant. Medical marijuana and adult use marijuana are all the same plant. One is on this process of moving to Schedule 3, where it will be recommended and prescribed by a healthcare provider, and the other one may still sit on Schedule 1. So this is the ridiculousness, the schizophrenia that we're seeing as this particular thread teases out. The last thing I want to talk about, the last couple things, is first of all, a few weeks ago, June 18th, the Supreme Court finally upheld marijuana users' gun rights. It announced in a unanimous decision that it is unconstitutional. It violates individuals' Second Amendment rights. It is not permissible to prohibit people who consume controlled substances from possessing or purchasing firearms. This is something that has been ongoing. We've talked about the Hemani case from a man in Texas who was with both his medical marijuana issued to him by Texas and a gun. So now he's at odds with federal and state policy. The judges here unanimously saw that marijuana consumption is increasingly common in this country, and we are not looking at individuals who are chronic abusers. We are looking at individuals who have, like Mr. Hemani, who this case was surrounded, are using it for medicinal purposes. Again, aligning with this thread that it's going to be moved into more of a medical model. Additional guidance from the ATF. This is where they found that the constitutional amendment the Second Amendment, you are not allowed to do this. You're not allowed to deny them to individuals who otherwise show no signs of possessing a threat of violence. Instead of pushing back, the ATF has said, prepare for regulations. We now have our marching orders. What I'm seeing probably next is, what do we call an irregular or regular user? So we're going to have some definitions. So what's happening in Virginia's medical marijuana? What's happening in Virginia's adult use marijuana? Just a few days ago, Virginia finally has a roadmap for legal marijuana sales. When the budget, not the law, the budget was signed into law that now has kind of circumvented Governor Spanberger's veto. And now the regulated cannabis marketplace is set to take place in July of 2027. Wow. But also yesterday, July 1st, hemp began its final sunset. The same laws that forced me out of business in Virginia and moved me down to North Carolina are now in play as the state begins implementing their new rules. Before, there was a 25-to-1 ratio of CBD to THC. By August 15th, that is gone. There will be no hemp-derived THC in Virginia. Doesn't matter where you go. Total Wine will not sell it. You can't get it in any smoke shop any longer. So I knew a few places down at the beach, the oceanfront. It's gone. All gone. So the intoxicating THC hemp products that are currently sold in vape shops, smoke shops, convenience stores, they are no longer going to qualify as legal sales as of August 15th, just about 6 weeks from now. So there's going to be a lot of shifting as laws and regulations are now put in play under the cannabis model that now Virginia can move. Virginia has pretty much outlawed and banned all hemp products except for industrial use, but you can still get your CBD, so I'm not telling you not to. It's just that the stark contrast in how states and federal are both approaching cannabis from marijuana or hemp is interesting. My prediction is I'll get a THC license, and that'll be the end of it.
1: 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She's at 726 Caratoke Highway, Moyock, North Carolina, 252-340-3557. She's open 7 days a week, 11 a.m. till 7 p.m., an extra hour Thursday, Friday, Saturday, 11 a.m. till 8 p.m. And again, the website, hemphavenwellness.com.

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